0: Families in Kamloops dealing with separation or divorce now have a new option to help resolve their split without the need of going before court to hammer out the legal end to their relationship. The province has expanded its early resolution family law program to Kamloops. It is part of a broader rollout to 35 additional court registry locations across BC. The program, launched May 1st, offers free support through family justice counselors as well as parenting education and dispute resolution sessions to try to work through issues before the process becomes more costly through the hiring of lawyers and spending time before a judge. Attorney General Nikki Sharma telling Radio NL, the ultimate goal is to reduce the stress and costs when couples no longer feel they can work things out together.
1: When somebody's going through divorce or separation and they need family law, they have family law issues that they need resolved, it can be so stressful, traumatic, expensive, and really long sometimes court battles, and we wanted a way to stop that for people.
0: Sharma says the early resolution pilot they first launched in Victoria last year found that about 3 in 5 who went through the process resolved their issues without the need for lawyers to become involved, saving those involved significant sums of money and legal fees while also freeing up valuable court time. For the latest information throughout your day, go to RadioNL.com. I will take a look at your weather next.
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0: Clear skies and a low of 9 degrees overnight tonight. Tomorrow, Tuesday, sunny skies becoming a mix of sun and cloud around the noon hour. Looking at a high of 29 for tomorrow. Showers are in the forecast right now for our Wednesday. 18 are high. Showers would definitely be welcomed for midweek here this week. Thursday, sun and cloud mix 21. Friday, sun and cloud mix 23. Cooling off a bit to kick off your May long weekend. Saturday, sun and cloud mix with a high of 19 and then 20 under a mix of sun and cloud by the time we get to Sunday.
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6: From winter skating at the Valley View Arena to a summer swim at Brock Pool, that's Kamloops, and so are we. 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

might be Monday, but on the bright side, the calories don't count today. May the 11th is National Eat What You Want Day. And I thought this would be a fitting song for the occasion. It's Ice Cream from Sarah McLachlan.

There's Lucky Star for Madonna. And her fans are very excited for her first major release since 2019, getting set to release her 15th studio album called Confessions 2. That's due out on July the 3rd. Drive home with Drew Ferreira, and here comes Genesis.

0: Men Without Hats doing the safety dance. Drive home with Drew Ferreira. And thankfully, Kevin Bacon is okay after being stung by bees multiple times while hiking with his daughter and her boyfriend the other day. But for some reason, he was the only one they attacked. He says they must not have liked my work or something. But since we're talking about Kevin Bacon, how about something from the Footloose soundtrack? We're going to play Denise Williams and our next 10 songs in a row. Also music from Journey and Bon Jovi.
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2: I'm Jeff Andreas with the latest from the NL Newsroom. Nearly 1,000 drivers were ticketed across British Columbia during a province-wide slowdown and move-over enforcement campaign in April, and the Central Interior is once again leading the province in violations. According to BC Highway Patrol, 999 tickets were issued during the blitz, with roughly two-thirds handed out in Central BC, which does include Kamloops. Corporal Michael McLaughlin says the goal of the campaign is both enforcement and education.
3: Central BC definitely has an issue. Roughly two-thirds of the tickets for the entire province for slowdown move-over were issued in Central BC. Now, that means a couple of things. One is we do have a lot of officers who made it a priority in Central BC to do that enforcement. But there is also clearly an issue here. Even in our prior campaigns, which weren't province-wide, we did see high numbers in Central BC.
2: The law requires drivers to slow down and move over into the furthest safe lane when passing emergency vehicles, tow trucks, or roadside workers with flashing lights. Police say confusion still exists, but the risk is very real, especially on interior highways where speeds are higher and roadside incidents are common. The enforcement campaign has ended, but officers say they will continue targeting violations throughout the busy summer driving season. BC Forest Minister Ravi Parmar announcing an investment of $12 million for the provincial Crown Agency promoting wood products from the province. He announced the money for the Forestry Innovation Investment Agency amid ongoing tariffs by the United States on the softwood lumber sector. Parmar says it will help BC ease its dependence on the United States as an export market. He says the agency will be looking to numerous countries for new markets, including in Asia and the Middle East. BC's top doctor says the four Canadians who were stuck on a cruise ship at the center of a hantavirus outbreak will remain in isolation on Vancouver Island for a minimum of 21 days. Dr. Bonnie Henry says they include a Yukon couple in their 70s, a Vancouver Island resident in their 70s, and a person in their 50s from BC who actually lives abroad. She adds that none of the Canadians had direct contact with anyone who was infected, but said it was impossible to be completely sure. Hantavirus is very different from respiratory illness and doesn't have a pandemic potential related to it, but Henry understands why people in the province may be concerned. For the latest information throughout your day, go to RadioNL.com. Weather will be coming up next.
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2: Clear skies and a low of 9 degrees overnight tonight. Tomorrow, Tuesday, sunny skies becoming a mix of sun and cloud around the noon hour. Looking at a high of 29 for tomorrow. Showers are in the forecast right now for our Wednesday. 18 are high. Showers would definitely be welcomed for midweek here this week. Thursday, sun and cloud mix 21. Friday, sun and cloud mix 23. Cooling off a bit to kick off your May-long weekend. Saturday, sun and cloud mix with a high of 19 and then 20 under a mix of sun and cloud by the time we get to Sunday.
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I found a new list of the 11 best fads of the 90s, and they've got the Macarena at number one. I still remember all the moves. It was so popular back then. We were learning the Macarena in gym class. And 10 songs in a row continues with I Beg Your Pardon. This is Con Can.

Drew Barrymore was only 9 years old when she starred in Firestarter, which came out on this day 42 years ago. Here's some movie music from Frankie Valli. Drive Home continues with Grease.

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0: From the National Newsroom of the Canadian Press, I'm David Augustine. Health authorities say a Quebecer who may have been exposed to hantavirus is no longer isolating. Quebec's health department believes the resident is one of several Canadians with connections to a deadly outbreak of the rodent-borne virus that began on the MV Hondi's cruise ship. Health department spokesperson Marie-Claude Lacasse says the person is not presenting symptoms and their potential exposure to hantavirus is considered low risk. The Quebecer was asked to isolate last week after they took the same flight as someone with a confirmed case of hantavirus. The federal government and TELUS have announced plans for a large-scale AI data center project in British Columbia. They say it will boost Canada's sovereign computing and artificial intelligence infrastructure. The project will involve three facilities in BC, which TELUS says will deliver one of the world's most powerful and sustainable AI infrastructure clusters. It's part of a federal initiative announced last year to boost large-scale sovereign data centers and reduce reliance on other countries. The federal government says it found no other location where it can set up its Arctic over-the-horizon radar sites, despite a flurry of petitions to Parliament protesting the decision. The multi-billion dollar radar project is set to come online in 2029 as part of the government's plan to modernize NORAD assets. Clearview Township Mayor Doug Measures says his community is concerned the Department of National Defense will ruin quality farmland where the receiver site will go.
1: I don't believe that they've actually looked thoroughly. And I also think that they need to reconsider what the objective is. If they want to monitor the North Sea, the Arctic Ocean, from Nunavut, from Iqaluit down to Greenland and Labrador coast.
0: Measures says farmers who own property around the land are concerned about how the construction of antenna structures could affect drainage and local roads. The U.S. Supreme Court is leaving women's access to a widely used abortion pill untouched until at least Thursday. The pause is in effect until a justice considers whether to allow restrictions on the drug mifepristone. Women seeking abortions can continue obtaining the pill at pharmacies or through the mail without an in-person visit to the doctor. It prevents restrictions on the drug imposed by a federal appeals court from taking effect for the time being. And a version of The Simpsons, dubbed in Quebecois French, has been saved after Bell Media reached a deal with Disney Entertainment to broadcast the series. Bell Media says season 36 of Les Simpsons will air in the fall on its Nouveau television channel and stream on Crave. Fans were outraged last year when Bell competitor Corus Entertainment decided not to renew the broadcast rights, leaving Francophone viewers no choice but to watch new seasons in European French. An online petition had garnered thousands of signatures to save the Quebecois dubbing, which for 35 seasons had featured local place names, politicians, current events, and popular expressions. Seasons 1 to 35 in Quebecois are available to stream on Disney+. This is the Canadian Press. In sports, the fifth and deciding game of the PWHL's first-round playoff series between the Minnesota Frost and Montreal Victoire, scheduled for tonight, has been postponed. The league cited player safety concerns related to an illness, but said symptoms are not consistent with hantavirus. It was not immediately clear when the game will now take place, albeit the league expects to provide an update within the next day. The Toronto Blue Jays have placed Addison Barger on the 10-day injured list with right elbow inflammation ahead of their game against the Tampa Bay Rays. Barger had just returned from a sprained left ankle that sidelined him for 29 games. In another move, the Jays designated disgruntled pitcher Eric Lauer for assignment. And the Oklahoma City Thunder can move a step closer to defending their NBA title with a win tonight in Los Angeles. The Thunder, who have yet to lose in these playoffs, lead the Lakers 3-0 in their Western Conference semifinal. Also tonight, the Cleveland Cavaliers are looking to draw level in their Eastern semi with the visiting Detroit Pistons. From the Canadian Press, I'm David Augustine.
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5: Hello, everyone. We're back and welcome British Columbia wide on our radio network and globally on our podcast. We are joined by Lisa Yeager. She's the general manager of the Summerland Waterfront Resort and Spa. Lisa, thanks so much for hosting us today and welcome to the show.
6: Thank you so much. Thanks for welcome in.
5: We're so happy to be back in the Okanagan. Oh my God, I know why you live here. Just looking out at the lake and the sun and the heat.
6: Well,
5: it's hard to beat.
6: It is hard to beat, and you've just reminded me that I ought to do this a little more often.
5: Yeah, yeah. You said you don't do this that much.
6: I don't.
5: You're too busy.
6: I think I need to book this suite and sit on this deck.
5: Yeah, there you go. Well, it's great to be here. I have a few questions for you. Some stem from the wine business. Obviously, wineries have always been telling us now lately that visitors want stories, and I was wondering what's happened in the hotel business, what you've seen in the last few years. What's changed, and how you run this hotel?
6: Everything has changed. I think there's a pre-2019 and a post-2019, and right now everything is about a story and an experience and having a shared experience with your family, with your friends,
5: yeah.
6: And really being able to enjoy your time. Time is precious.
5: Yeah.
6: And we're learning that. We're all learning that.
5: And it used to be that when people say, where are you staying? I'm staying this, so what's your room like? But it's not really about the room anymore. I mean, the room has to be right, but it's not the story.
6: It's not the story. And I think that's one of the pieces here at the lake in Summerland.
5: Yeah.
6: What makes a difference is because you don't have a room. You have a suite. You have a lifestyle. It's more like you're at home rather than a hotel room.
5: Yeah.
6: You have your space for coffee on the deck or wine in the evenings, a sunset cocktail. And it's not about a room. It's not about a bed.
5: Yeah.
6: It's about how do you feel when you're in that space.
5: Well, sitting here, I can see Naramata and I can see Penticton. But what about Summerland? What's the insider's take on Summerland here in the Okanagan?
6: Well, I'm biased right off the top. I am a 32-year veteran of Summerland, and I think it's one of our last truly Okanagan towns. We have a main street. We have shops. We have this whole vibe that happens uptown. Mm-hmm. So here in Summerland, this is considered, down on the lake is considered lower town, and then uptown is a good old-fashioned main street that you likely visited when you came here with your family.
5: Yeah. And you were mentioning that there's a lot of thrifting going on there, which is kind of in at the moment.
6: It's huge. We work on itineraries for our guests just to give them a little bit of an idea of what they can and cannot do here in Summerland. Mostly can.
5: Yeah.
6: And thrifting is massive. You tell a story about your trip. You've had this experience in town. You're going from shop to shop, and you find the treasure you have been looking for, and you pay $5 for it. Wow. I mean, how fabulous
5: there,
6: is that?
5: I love it. Our guest is Lisa Yeager. She's the general manager here at the Summerland Waterfront Resort and Spa. I want to talk about a few of the things that you were talking about, what can be done here. You have five different hikes that go out of the property.
6: Yes, five different hikes all the way from, climb the Giant, which is our mountain here in town.
5: Yeah.
6: Then we've got a Centennial Trail, we've got a Waterfront Trail. You can hit a winery, go south, hit a winery, a cidery, and a beach all on the cruiser bikes, which you're more than welcome to borrow. You can zip up to town. It's wherever you want to go. From walking and hiking, easy, hard. I haven't done it, so I don't actually know. But heading up to Giant's Head, it's steeper than the Grouse Grind.
5: Oh.
6: It's a higher elevation.
5: That sounds pretty tough to me.
6: Yeah, yeah.
5: I live under the Grouse Grind.
6: Yeah, no.
5: Wow.
6: I'm not doing it. I can't tell you from experience.
5: But yeah.
6: The waterfront pathway is lovely and flat.
5: Yeah. You mentioned the waterfront. The water is a big part of this place. You can see it from almost everywhere.
6: Yeah.
5: And you have a huge dock, and people can come by boat and stay here or go for dinner in the area and drop by, that sort of thing.
6: Absolutely. So through the summer, we run a boat rental, so you can get out on the pontoon, so you can actually get out on the lake.
5: Yeah.
6: But lots and lots of folks come to us to have lunch at Shaughnessy's or have dinner, enjoy our little lakefront vibe here, and off they go.
5: It's beautiful.
6: It is. And paddle boards and kayaks.
5: Okay. The room is sort of important. Why don't you tell us a bit about the rooms that are here? What can people expect when they check in and have a room at the Summerland Resort?
6: What you can expect is a full condo. You've got a kitchen. You've got, I call it a charcuterie fridge.
5: Yeah.
6: It's the perfect size. You've got wine chilling. You've got your cheese. And then you've got your outdoor space where you're going to enjoy it. It's all about in and out, in, out, in, out.
5: Mm-hmm.
6: And that transitional lifestyle where you're enjoying the lake, the birds, which I'm hoping you can hear right now. And it just takes everything down several notches.
5: Yeah.
6: Several.
5: You've been super busy already at the start of the year. You expect that you'll run through the summer and the late spring and summer that way. And how should people get involved with actually getting a room?
6: I would go now, right now. July is going to be hard-pressed to find space. I would book as fast as you possibly can, especially if you want, you know, the nicest space.
5: And what's the easiest way to book?
6: Call.
5: You actually have someone who answers the phone.
6: We have people who will happily talk to you and find the great space.
5: That's
6: that exact. I know, right? I told you, we're an old school kind of town.
5: Yeah.
6: Call 250-494-8180. And today, Carla and Flo will answer the call and talk to you.
5: Right on. Lisa, so great to see you.
6: Thank you.
5: Happy to be here. I wish I was staying here for a month, but it's nice to come for a few days and at least get a bit of a break.
6: And feel the vibe.
5: Yeah. Lisa Jaeger, she's the general manager at the Summerland Waterfront Resort and Spa. 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

0: We have to talk, but I would like to taste.
1: Okay.
0: That one's delicious.
1: So we're actually opening the gates at Garnet Valley this year. We'll be open Wednesday, Thursday, Friday, Saturday.
0: Oh, wow.
1: From noon till about 5. And we're going to have, from 3 to 5, we're going to have what we're calling the golden hour.
0: Yeah.
1: Where people can come and it will be a happy hour sort of celebration. And working very closely with our neighbor Silvero.
0: Oh, great.
1: And the two of us working really hard to get people to
0: come up there.
1: Mosey on down Garnet Valley Road.
0: Yeah.
1: It's so beautiful.
0: It's a fantastic. I mean, I can't say enough to people to go up there. Even you have a small sort of concrete structure, just sort of disappears in the landscape. It's just a perfect place to have a glass of wine and watch the sun move across the sky.
1: Yes, and watch the cattle wander by.
0: Yeah. Christine, you also got a few other things going. Maybe we can just quickly go through them. Haywire, May 16 and 17th, Bloom Cooking.
1: Yeah, so we're doing a segment called Cooking with Lavender.
0: Yeah.
1: And we have a local chef, baker. Her name is Beth Watt, and she's just moved from Summerland several years ago, has set up a fantastic kitchen, and it's a great place for me to go and just sneak up on her and have a cup of tea and see what she's doing. But she's going to be at the winery and cooking with lavender, because, as you know, we have 2 acres of lavender at Garnet Valley Ranch.
0: Right.
1: And so we're looking for different ways to play with lavender and convince people that they can enjoy it in different ways.
0: Fantastic.
1: Yeah.
0: So great to catch up with you. Really appreciate you coming by and talking to us today.
1: It always goes by so quickly, doesn't it?
0: It's just nuts how fast it goes.
1: Yeah.
0: But listen, any of the properties that Christine Coletta is involved with are really cutting edge for people. If you want to see how hospitality and wine in the future comes together, you'll see it at Haywire, Garnet Valley Ranch, and now Narrative, right on Highway 97.
1: Yes.
0: Thanks so much.
1: Thanks for having me.
0: Chris Coletta, co-owner of Okanagan Crush Pad Winery. 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
0: Hi, this is Anthony Gismani on site here at Laughingstock Vineyards with winemaker Sandy Lyer, who recently, the Wine Growers of British Columbia and the Okanagan Wine Festival announced that 2026 BC's top 50 wines and the wine of the year was the Laughingstock Vineyards Syrah, the 2023, and along with the winery of the year, Laughingstock Vineyards, and all that piles on top of you winning the best small winery in Canada with Wineline. You got to be happy about what's happening here.
4: Yes, very happy and just so proud. It takes, you know, all the pieces of the puzzle to come together to win awards like these. And I think it also shows the consistency of our, you know, the farming of our grapes. Our viticulturists are so talented.
0: Yeah, it's good for the team, right?
4: Yeah.
0: It pumps everybody up.
4: And it's, you know, the dedication all the way through from start to finish. So.
0: Okay, so if you want to try these wines or figure out why they're doing so well, you have a blind tasting event on Saturday, May 23rd. The tickets are online. People can pick them up on the website. How does that all work?
4: Yes, so we are celebrating sort of the best of BC, and it's in conjunction with the Judgment of Paris. So we're judging BC, and you can get tickets on our website. It's going to be limited to 30 spaces, so got to get your ticket quick, and it's going to be a lot of fun to see how BC is showing up against France and probably California.
0: Fantastic. From Laughingstock Vineyards on the Narrabana Bench, I'm Anthony Gismondi.
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0: Hello, everyone. We're back, and joining us is Mason Spink. He's the winemaker at Dirty Laundry Winery in Summerlin. Mason, welcome to the show. It's great to be here on the lake. I was just thinking today, the first memory I have of you is at a different winery.
1: Yes.
0: Down in Okanagan Falls.
1: Not many years
0: ago. Yeah, and you kind of look the same. and you're going to tell me that you're celebrating the 20th year at Summerlin? Well, I don't know if it's 20 for you, but...
1: It's been 13 years for me at Dirty Laundry.
0: 13 for you. Yeah. Wow.
1: And when I look in the mirror nowadays, though, Tony, I just see a face for radio.
0: Well, I got news for you. Get rid of the mirrors. That's what I've done. Yeah. Oh, it's good to see you.
1: It's good to be here. Thanks for having me.
0: Thanks for coming by. I know we're going to talk about a couple of 2025s. Maybe just quickly, it's turned out to be a pretty nice vintage 25, and it's rolling out across the province this year.
1: Yeah, so we had a really big crop. Coming off of 2024, no grapes.
0: Yeah.
1: 2025, you know, the grapes were roots were ready to go. They had, you know, and now we had buds. They just went to town. So we were expecting somewhere in the range of 650 tons.
0: Yeah.
1: We got about 880 tons.
0: Wow.
1: So, and we had the luxury of having the space. So any of our growers that had excess fruit, we said, we'll take it.
0: Yeah.
1: We'll take it.
0: Yeah.
1: So it came off a great year. I love the balance in the whites for sure.
0: Yeah.
1: Really good concentration.
0: So there's good acidity in 25.
1: Yeah.
0: Yeah.
1: I think so.
0: Which is nice.
1: Yeah.
0: And that gives balance to the red wines, like coming right out of the gate.
1: Exactly. Yeah. You know, it's tough some years in winemaking reds in BC. You can kind of get these high acid, high pH wines. They're kind of a difficult task in the cellar, but things are coming in pretty good.
0: Yeah
1: I'm liking them.
0: Well, and today I was going to, you know, I could say that the world is sort of shifting to white wine. You brought two white wines today.
1: There we are.
0: I think it's the first time we've ever had two white wines with you.
1: We always go,
0: great.
1: What are we going to taste? Bordello?
0: And then
1: we taste.
0: Yeah.
1: It's good to.
0: So you brought a Sauvignon Blanc and an unoaked Chardonnay. We probably talked about this before. Do you need to say unoaked on the label, or why do you say unoaked?
1: Well,
0: for the Chardonnay?
1: We have the reserve Chardonnay as well, so that's our oaked version. And I think people, you know, for a while there, people were really staying away from an oaky Chard, right?
0: Yeah.
1: So I think putting it on a label at least gives that clarity to those people that are really adverse to that oak. I love oak and Chard, but for this Pinot, for this Chardonnay, what I'll do is it all stainless steel fermentation. If I did the same picks as I was for the oaked Chard, because the oak Chard goes through malolactic, it softens that acid. So I actually let this hang a little longer, drop a little bit more acid in the vineyard.
0: Yeah.
1: Comes in with more rounder sort of, I get almost a little bit of melon and those
0: more
1: sort of
0: tropical
1: notes, more tropical notes on it than say the reserve, which then is more lemon lime and with that oak backbone.
0: Yeah. Mm. Well, it's exactly as you say, it's quite a clean version too.
1: Yes.
0: I like that.
1: Yeah. Yeah. And looking again for that balance, right? So there's enough acid there. It's still a refreshing wine, but it's not over the top.
0: No, not at all.
1: Yeah.
0: And Sauvignon Blanc is another wine that, you know, most people think of New Zealand right off the bat, and it has this sort of screeching acidity. In fact, I don't actually know how people can drink so much New Zealand Sauvignon, because
1: it's a lot.
0: It seems like it's out of whack to me, but people love it.
1: Mm-hmm.
0: So, you know, God bless them. They got to drink what they love. Well, what can you tell us about your Sauvignon, or what have you done to it?
1: So this Sauvignon Blanc, we have a couple different vineyards, both in Summerlin here, and I try to pick them at different times. So I'll leave one of them a little longer out there. I'll try to get some grassy notes, some herbaceous notes on the first pick.
0: Yeah.
1: And that vineyard is sort of right on the water side here in Summerlin. And then we have another vineyard that's closer up to Giant's Head, Giant's Head Mountain. And that's the one that I'll leave a little bit longer and get more of the melon sort of tropical notes and then try to blend them together to get a nice balance of both.
0: You got it. It's really nice. It's fresh but soft. Eh?
1: Mm-hmm.
0: Like you don't get that biting acidity.
1: Yeah.
0: Makes you want to have another sip or two even before you pair it with food, which
1: exactly
0: is enough acidity for that as well. Yeah, well done.
1: Oh, thank you.
0: And we look at these wines, but under screw cap, they could be 2, 3, 4, 5 years.
1: Oh, I think so.
0: And they'll be fine.
1: Yeah, for sure. Especially with that nice bit of acid.
0: Well, now you've done something really crazy. You've shown up with your one of the most in demand wines that you make,
1: right.
0: I believe. Hush.
1: Yep.
0: And everybody wants this wine, and this year it's coming in these, what will I say, these cute little pink cans.
1: There you go,
0: It's not exactly my top review, but
1: no,
0: they're very cool looking.
1: They are. So
0: tell us about it.
1: Well, when I came to Dirty Laundry, you know, 13 years ago, Hush was too dark and too sweet.
0: Yeah.
1: And we've kind of really dialed it back. We balanced it out. And Hush then became a flagship for us. You know, we were number one selling BC VQA in the BC liquor stores.
0: Yeah.
1: And we were number seven overall for that wine for a few different years. So it almost became its own brand. The problem, though, is we've always talked about, well, we need some sort of cans, you know, people on the beach, on the boat, on the golf course.
0: Yeah.
1: Something a little bit different. So we decided, let's get it in a can. And then the luxury of the 2025 vintage is we had a lot of wine.
0: Yeah, there you go.
1: So we were able to get the price point down to a good price point. So it's very comparable with what you'd pay for a bottle.
0: Yeah.
1: And it's going to be, you know, something that's...
0: Which I think is the key. You know, people always try to translate, say, well, if I buy a bottle, it's X. Why are these cans so expensive?
1: Exactly.
0: Or
1: yeah.
0: These half bottles or whatever.
1: And it is a bit of the packaging, but you just got to work with your suppliers and try and get what you need. And I think it's really worked out for us. This was our first time also sparkling something in a can.
0: Yeah.
1: So we were using a bright tank, and that was my forte into that. And
0: wow,
1: I worked a couple weekends, and I was a few sleepless nights to get it right. But then when the bottling guys came up, we were shooting for about 2.5. They call it volumes of CO2, and we hit 2.3. So enough sparkle, just about where we wanted it.
0: Right.
1: Yeah.
0: It's a 4-pack that I'm looking at. It's actually quite cute with the red tops, and these are recyclable too, or reusable.
1: Oh, yes. Yep. You can.
0: You can give them back to the winery if you buy a few thousand. In cases, they'll take them back.
1: That's right.
0: Yeah. Well done. And a sparkling wine, too.
1: Yes.
0: As well, will be released. Let's Get Physical.
1: Let's Get Physical.
0: We'll come out in the same sort of setup.
1: Exactly. Yeah.
0: Okay, 20 years. Are you got big plans? Or
1: we've got some parties
0: happening
1: on the go. All the hospitality team is on.
0: Even though you can't get in already to get a pizza or anything, you have to kill somebody in the parking lot to get a spot.
1: And it gets pretty busy, that's for sure. Get there early.
0: What sort of plans have you got?
1: They're going to do a couple dinners, and we're making an anniversary wine. So just a little something for our wine club and VIPs. I had about 6 barrels of free run cab. This is still Washington State because it's going to be the 2024 vintage.
0: Right.
1: We just did some free run right to barrel of some Syrah and some cab. So we're doing a cab Syrah blend, and it's so soft and really great fruit. Really happy with it. So it's going to be exciting to launch that.
0: Oh, that's good.
1: We're going to actually put it under cork, too. It was against my...
0: I didn't want to put it under cork,
1: but we're going to put it under cork with a little bit of a wax dip.
0: What,
1: you know,
0: you have some wacko marketing director?
1: Exactly.
0: Or how does that work?
1: They pushed, and I pushed, and then I gave up. Said, okay, we'll put it in under cork.
0: Well, let's talk a little bit about that. We got a couple minutes, I think, before we have to go. What do you make of the current wine scene and, you know, what people want, what young people want, what old people are dying to drink or just dying? I don't know. Like, so how do you manage that now?
1: It's tough, right? The market is changing so much and people's tastes are changing so much. So I definitely think, like, you know, we're thinking about maybe smaller formats on certain things, lower alcohol. We did our non-alc, so we did some non-alc. We got into that and it sold really well. But I'd also like to put that instead of in a 750 bottle, put that in a half bottle or something like that.
0: Yeah.
1: It's changing. I think people are tending to go away from a big, heavy, high alcohol reds.
0: Yeah.
1: That's where we're seeing a lot of slowdown in our market. But our bright whites, our Fenn blends, Dirty Laundry's still seeing a lot of growth, so it's really good. So we just got to ride the wave and see.
0: You're growing with it.
1: We are. Yeah. Yeah.
0: Fantastic. Yeah, I'm talking with winemaker Mason Spink. So the best thing people can do is go to dirtylaundry.ca to check out some of these events that they might want to go to for the 20th, especially on Thursday, July 30th. There's a 20th lobster night.
1: Yes. Yeah. That's always been very popular for us. So buy those tickets early.
0: Yeah.
1: They always sell out, but it's a great event.
0: And the tasting room and the Red Iron Grill today are open daily. What are your hours or days or how does that
1: go? So we're on a regular schedule right now, and then we'll move to extended hours and coming up in June. So it's great. Get out there. Kyle, our chef, is back. He did a forte at last season at Kin and Folk, a great restaurant down in Penticton.
0: Yeah,
1: and now he's back and he's energized and he's got some great things that are coming out of that kitchen. So it's going to be fun.
0: Great to see you.
1: Yeah, good to be here.
0: Yeah.
1: Nice to see you.
0: These are fun, these cans.
1: Yeah,
0: I like them.
1: It's great.
0: I'm going to try one of these Hush out of the can. Have you tried it in the bottle in the can? And
1: I have,
0: yeah.
1: It's pretty similar. Yeah.
0: All right.
1: Yeah.
0: Can't tell the difference?
1: Can't tell the difference.
0: Wow.
1: Yeah.
0: Thanks, Mason.
1: Thanks,
0: Sam. Always great to see you. Mason Spink, he's the winemaker at Dirty Laundry Winery. Up next, Ron Kubik. He's the owner of Lightning Rock Winery in Summerland. I'm sure he's got a few things to say about shipping wine across the country.
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0: 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Now, here's Anthony.
1: Hello, everybody. We're back with Ron Kubik. He's the owner of Lightning Rock Winery here in Summerland. Ron, welcome back to the show. There's not much to talk about. I mean, it's May. Nothing's changed. You told me it was going to change. You said you'd make it happen. Come on. What's happened?
2: Well,
1: Same old.
2: Yeah, I said when they announced the deal, I mean, I thought that the deal was going to be done back in June because I had a deal with the Ontario Finance Ministry.
1: Last June. Yeah.
2: And then the BC government got involved, and then they were part of the MOU that got done by everybody else.
1: Yeah.
2: You do know what MOU in Canada now stands for?
1: A memorandum of nothing?
2: Or? No, memorandum of uselessness.
1: Yeah.
2: Okay. And so, So memorandum of uselessness, and so nothing's happened. And when I was back in Ontario talking to the finance ministry, I said, "So how is everything going with BC?"
1: Yeah.
2: He goes, "Nothing."
1: Yeah.
2: He said, "We have the agreements ready to go in place." And what they did in Nova Scotia was like it's a 1-4% markup on it, so it was actually a reasonable deal.
1: 1-4%.
2: That's it between Ontario and Nova Scotia.
1: And they're offering you 60% now? Or?
2: Well, yeah. The finance ministry, when I met with a chief, a policy person a week and a half ago when I was in Toronto, said, "Hey, good news, Ron. We're lowering it from 71.5% to 60%. And I went, "Yay."
1: Wow.
2: Only in Canada are we treated as foreigners when we travel to another province.
1: Yep. Okay, well, we're moving on from that. You know, we don't need it anyways. We don't need that stuff. We have our own wine, and if that's the way they want to go, and you know.
2: My wholesale last year jumped major double digits, and that was done in BC. Yeah. We would love to get across Canada. We got a lot of people that love to have us in restaurants in Ontario and Quebec and even in Alberta.
1: Yeah.
2: But the barriers to growth in Canada is, I mean, I'm in 8 places now in Washington State, and I pay 0 tariff.
1: Yeah.
2: To go down there. So you can go to Pike Place Market and order my wine, but you can't go to a restaurant in Toronto and order it, or a restaurant in Quebec.
1: Yeah.
2: Welcome to Canada.
1: Okay.
2: Other than that, we're making great wine, and sales are up, and we're open for business.
1: Yeah, okay, there we go. Let's talk about that. Well, let's talk about the sparkling wine that you brought here today, which is it's a different kind of wine. Everybody, you know, all the people in the business, everybody's so cool and so, "Oh, I love this Pet Nat." No, nobody knows what a Pet Nat is. How do you even sell a Pet Nat? And you brought a Pet Nat today. Why don't you sell it to me?
2: Well, so Anthony, as you know, we make a lot of traditional method, Blanc de Noir and Blanc de Blanc. Traditional, we can't call it champagne because I'm 11,000 kilometers away.
1: Yeah.
2: And then I tell them that this is the yuppie champagne. We make it in the fall and we sell it in the spring.
1: Mm-hmm.
2: My winemaker, who's very much a traditional, goes, "No, it's called ancestral method." Okay, fine.
1: Yeah.
2: Pet Nat, Petite Naturelle, Baby Bubbles. And it's just fun. And, you know, for us, it gives somebody who wants to get into bubbles something different than our very traditional champagne style Blanc de Noirs and Blanc de Blanc. So we make 3 Pet Nats. We make a Chenin Blanc Pet Nat. We have a really wild one because we didn't know we were going to get Chenin Blanc last year. So we made a White Cab Franc Pet Nat. Should have brought that.
1: Okay.
2: We're making Cab Franc 4 ways.
1: Yeah.
2: And then I brought this one. This one is the Gamay Pet Nat. This comes from our Trestle Beach Vineyard, 2 kilometers from the main winery. My wife, Tracy, calls this antidepressant in a bottle because it looks good and it tastes great.
1: Would you call it a rosé?
2: Yes, I would call it a rosé.
1: Okay. Yeah, it's delicious.
2: Yeah. And from you, that's amazing because I know what your opinion on Pet Nats are.
1: Yeah, well, first of all, if it's clean, I'm already in. Like, you know, a lot of them are not clean. That was the problem earlier on. You know, you have a real winemaker that's really dialed it in. But so this is a lovely, fresh, red-fruited rosé-style wine and something we can drink right now. It's going to be hot all summer here, it looks like.
2: We've been in a drought. We're in stage 3 drought, ready to go back to stage 4. And I looked at the weather forecast, and we have no rain for the next 2 or 3 weeks, not like Vancouver. But I've been really blessed since we started the winery. I've had 2 great winemakers, my daughter Jordan, who's got her own place now.
1: Sure.
2: And then Sebastian took over 3.5 years ago, and he just took it. He came along, and he's following. He's keeping his own take on things.
1: But he's just keeping you at the winery door, not inside too much.
2: Yeah, every wine he makes, I like except for one. And the thing is, he sells it to all of his wine nerd friends, and they love it.
1: Yes.
2: It's an orange wine.
1: Oh, yeah.
2: But, you know, we don't do any blends. I mean, that was the thing when I was in Toronto. A lot of people doing blends here at different things. They're doing blends.
1: Mm-hmm.
2: We just take whatever God or whatever Mother Nature gives us in the vineyard that year. We keep it clean. We work, you know, we're small lot. I mean, there's 130 or 93 cases of this one made. We made 120 of another and 120 of another. And so we keep it really simple and clean. We bottle it by hand. We disgorge it by hand. And it's just a lot of fun to make. And mostly it's a lot of fun to drink.
1: Yeah. Ron Kubik's the owner of Lightning Rock Winery here in Summerland. Tell us just very quickly about the winery, where you're at, and what you're farming there, that sort of thing.
2: Well, we're located on the short part of Giant's Head Road. It's a gravel driveway. People think, is this really a winery? But my neighbors won't let me pave it. We're up on top of a hill, so we've got a beautiful view from Penticton down to Peachland. And, you know, so we live there, we farm there, so we organically farm. We're not certified organic because it's like, I haven't got the 175 pages finished yet.
1: Right.
2: But we farm organically because Tracy and I live there. My grandkids visit. It's one of four vineyards that we have in Summerland. We've got two that are over on Canyon View. And the way I like to describe the difference between those ones is if you're from Vancouver, think about the Alicia Vineyard. It's like Grouse Mountain, a lot of rock.
1: Yeah.
2: The other vineyard, it's like Richmond, a lot of sand, five feet of sand. So Tress will be, and we do single vineyard,
1: good,
2: single
1: good grape. Storytelling.
2: I can do all that for every city and province across Canada, except for Saskatchewan and Manitoba, because I got nothing for the rock.
1: Yeah, okay.
2: So we're open daily, 11 to 5. You can come sit out on the lawn. You get beautiful tastings. We have a small indoor tasting area, but mostly it's outdoors, sit under the tree. The good thing is we're also kid-friendly. We had a bunch of kids up there, and so we've got plastic clubs for the putting green. We've got, you know, Tracy and I being grandparents, we've got fruit snacks for kids. And the biggest problem we have is usually parents want to leave before the kids do.
1: Okay. Good summation. I'm going to maybe come back and talk about the farming, but let's move to the Pinot Noir. This is a 2023 Alisa Vineyard Pinot Noir.
2: Yep.
1: Has it just been released? Or
2: You're getting it before it's been released.
1: Yeah, so this was before the freeze.
2: This was before the freeze. We lost about 10...
1: How did Alisa do in the freeze?
2: Alisa got... we lost about 10% of the crop for the Pinot.
1: Not so bad.
2: We lost 100% of our Viognier plants.
1: Bad.
2: And we lost, and so we replaced it with Riesling, but I got another Viognier vineyard that we're leasing, and it's halfway between my other two, which is pretty cool. And then the Syrah, we lost all the Syrah. We just got a top 50 for the Syrah. We lost all of that. We pulled it all out, replanted. Matt Mavetti at Blue Mountain's a good friend and advisor. And he's like, Ron, just pull it out, replant, do a new trestle system. And we did all that. So
1: you replanted Syrah, though?
2: We replanted Syrah.
1: Wow.
2: Syrah.
1: Brave
2: because
1: man.
2: It's in a bowl. We never had a problem. The problem was is the trellis system. It had 5-foot trunks, and then it went over the top. I can't remember what you call that, the trellis system over the top.
1: Yeah.
2: And we decided, no, let's bring it back. We got a new northern clode. We're going to VSP on the trellis system.
1: Okay.
2: And we're also starting to do some tilling up in the wintertime.
1: Okay.
2: And so that was what we thought we could do. And we also, by redoing the vineyard and getting smarter on from what it was done back in 2006, we doubled the number of Syrah plants.
1: You said you're working organically but not certified. Does it mean that you'll go regenerative farming? Or have you guys looked into that? Or it seems like it's the next positive step.
2: Yeah, there's always the next one. It's sort of like when, you know, Paquette came along and everybody did Paquette, and then and then suddenly it was Paquette and cans, and now it's like everybody wants to dump their Paquette.
1: Yeah.
2: And so, you know, we have a compost on the property that we take all of our own grape skins down to, and we, you know, redo that.
1: Yeah.
2: We work in the vineyard with, you know, we got a grape hoe, we've got finger weeders, we've got weed eaters, and we've got rakes.
1: Yeah, well, you're there.
2: Yeah. And we put a new water system in last year, not a cheap thing, but we went to a new upgraded water system with weather probes so we can actually see how much water the grapes need in terms of the soil. Like,
1: sure.
2: Someone's like, well, you're in a drought, you should be watering. Sebastian goes, Ron, we're at 32% in this block, we're at 31% water in this block.
1: Yeah.
2: We're getting smarter on what we do.
1: Yeah. Well, we have to. We got to protect the lake, too, and everything else. Okay, it's been busy. It's been a busy early season. What's happening? You're open, and what are the hours? When can people visit? Do they get to meet you?
2: 90% of the time, I'm there. if I'm not out on my emotional support tractor, as my wife calls it. And so we're open from 11 to 5, and, you know, staff is used to me just popping in, and then, you know, suddenly it's like, well, we're only pouring this many wines, and Ron's working, so, like, today I opened up a couple different wines for people that aren't released yet. But I'm still selling them.
1: Right. Well, I'm enjoying this non-released Pinot Noir. When will it come out?
2: May 15th.
1: May 15th. All right. So the Lightning Rock Petnat 2025 Gamay Rosé, fun now to drink.
2: It's fun now. It was released on May 1st.
1: Yeah. This Pinot looks like it's, I mean, you can drink it, but I would say it's a 5 to 7 year wine easily just by my first taste.
2: Yeah. I mean, you know, last year, thank you to the Wine Align people. We got the number one Pinot in the country and number 23 winery. We're really proud of our Pinots.
1: Yeah.
2: We think that we're going to slow down on the sale of this because, of course, in 24, we didn't make any Pinot. We didn't bring any fruit in for that.
1: Yeah.
2: And so we're keeping it. Tracy and I kept some of the stuff from 17 and 18, our first years of making Pinot.
1: Yeah.
2: It is like tasting really good. So okay. we're really happy because we don't filter.
1: You like your own wine is what you're telling me.
2: Well,
1: I'm just kidding. You got to have that confidence, man.
2: Well, I mean, it's like when I pour my Riesling, it's a semi-sweet Riesling or semi-dry. It's a little too much sugar for me, but as I joke with people in the tasting room, I'll drink a bottle to get into it because I'm committed to my winery.
1: You just have some spicy dish. It's perfect. You don't even notice the sugar in it. That's the way it works.
2: Yeah.
1: Ron, thanks so much. Always great to see you.
2: Always great to see you, my friend. Thank you for having me.
1: Ron Kubik, he's the owner of Lightning Rock Winery. Honestly, it's go out of your way to visit that winery and meet Ron. Maybe he'll open something for you, something special. That was Ron Kubik. He's the owner of Lightning Rock Winery. Next up, Savannah Swaysland joins us. 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
0: 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Here's Anthony Gismondi.

0: Hello, we're back and welcome, British Columbia, across the province on the radio and globally on our podcast, as we welcome Savannah Swaislin. She's the founder of Grape Savvy Wine Tours. Savvy, welcome to the show.
1: Thank you, Anthony, for having me.
0: They tell me they call you Savvy.
1: I go by Savvy. Yeah, Savannah, yeah. When I'm in trouble.
0: I really like wine savvy people.
1: Thank you. Yeah, yes.
0: Good to meet you. Tell us a bit about your business. It's a crazy business to be in.
1: It is. Yeah. So I am the proud owner of Grape Savvy Wine Tours and Trolley Co. I've opened my business in 2018 with the mindset of kind of coupling my wine education, tourism education, and wanted to really create curated experiences and accessibility for people to explore our incredible wine region.
0: Yeah. And I'm thinking like 7-8 years ago, there was a way to tour wineries, and it's not the way today. Like, how have you managed to evolve in all that time? What are some of the things you've had to learn?
1: Totally. So there's been a whole evolution and movement in our entire industry where people seek experience rather than just kind of that, you know, going to the bar and dump and pump.
0: Yeah, can
1: style
0: you explain
1: tastings?
0: That a bit? Because that's the only thing we hear now is everybody wants an experience, but I'm not sure what that means for everyone or for the what I call the sort of normal wine consumer. Like, I have an experience at wineries. I've had experiences for years that no one gets to have. Now it seems like they're all getting the same experience as me, which is probably good. But how would you expand on what does that mean?
1: Yeah, I feel like, you know, pre-COVID, we had this mentality of accessibility. And then all of a sudden, because of the pandemic, we had to start having tasting reservations, which were something new. And so people actually started to focus on creating better experiences for people who are, you know, paying a tasting fee or booking a reservation online. And so they had this time where they got to, you know, spend 45 minutes with the guests instead of just, you know, here's our Pinot Gris and drink it in the sun.
0: exactly. Way to go.
1: So now for myself, you know, I've got a number of different experiences and private tours, with the focus of sharing that sense of place.
0: And I hate this word, but do you curate the visit because you know what they're going to get at that property or?
1: Yeah. I mean, I've established relationships. I think, you know, going back to my previous life as a viticulturist and winemaker, I've spent a lot of time on the soils of Naramata to develop these really unique experiences and relationships with people to be able to tell their story.
0: Yeah.
1: And so now I get to bring people to, you know, the vineyards and give them a Vine 101 and really give them, you know, that experience from grape to glass.
0: Yeah. I assume that at some point you tell them that the lake was at this level and now it's at that level. These kind of stories that have never been told but really reveal what there was no bench when the lake was at the top of the mountain practically.
1: Totally.
0: But now there is, and that's the reason why we're growing grapes. I mean, I think those are the kind of stories.
2: From the National Newsroom of the Canadian Press, I'm David Augustine. BC Forest Minister Ravi Parmar says $12 million for the provincial crown agency to promote wood products from the province will help to lessen his dependence on the U.S. as an export market. Parmar announced the money for the forestry innovation investment at a custom door manufacturer in Burnaby amid ongoing tariffs by the U.S. on the softwood lumber sector.
3: This is not just hurting forestry workers, it's hurting operations here in British Columbia and throughout Canada, but this is also hurting middle-class Americans who simply want to build homes. And build infrastructure. And we've seen a significant collapse of U.S. housing market demand because of the actions of Donald Trump. And I hope he pays the price of that in the upcoming midterm.
2: Parmar says the government will be looking to countries in Asia, including the Middle East, as a new market for BC wood products. The federal government and TELUS have announced a large-scale AI data cluster for BC that will involve three new or expanded facilities in a bid to boost data sovereignty. AI Minister Evan Solomon says the new facilities will be in Vancouver, while an existing site in Kamloops, BC, will also be expanded. Solomon says the federal government is aware of the risks of such a major investment in AI infrastructure, but it is needed for Canada to be competitive in a changing global environment.
4: Do we want a country that's not taking a risk to bet on our own innovation, our own energy systems, our own cities, our own workforce? Absolutely not. We cannot control a lot that's going on in the world. We can control what we take risks to do. And we've got to mitigate those risks by the right partners, the right projects, at the right time. We believe this is one of them.
2: The Kamloops expansion and one of the Vancouver sites will open later this year, while the other Vancouver facility is slated for an opening in 2029. A new report says Canada is better positioned than other countries to face any inflationary pressures on food production, at least for now.
5: The report by TD says Canada's fertilizer imports from the Gulf region are less than 5%, limiting the country's exposure to the ongoing war in Iran. Canada's position as the world's largest potash exporter also offers farmers some relief. The country entered the year with stronger inventories of canola and corn, but soybean inventory remains weak, and those rely heavily on nitrogen. That can't be substituted with potash. Jason White, The Canadian Press.
2: And in entertainment, the Beatles are returning to one of their iconic sites with a new fan experience in London. The company founded by the Beatles, Applecore, announced today that it will open a 7-floor attraction at their early headquarters. The building is where the album Let It Be was recorded, and the rooftop was the site of their last public performance. Paul McCartney and Ringo Starr expressed excitement about the project. An opening date for the attraction has not yet been announced. This is the Canadian Press. In sports, the NHL has fined Sabres forward Beck Malenstein and Canadiens defenseman Arbor Jacki for their actions in Montreal's 6-2 playoff win over Buffalo yesterday. Malenstein was docked around $3,500 after he ran over Canadiens goaltender Jakub Dobish, while Jacki was fined more than $3,300 for roughing Sam Carrick. Game 4 of the second-round series is set for tomorrow night, with Montreal leading 2-1. Houston Astros star infielder Carlos Correa had surgery today to repair a torn tendon in his left ankle. Correa was injured while taking swings in the batting cage before a game last week. He said that the injury was a complete tear and his recovery is expected to take 6 to 8 months. And Tottenham has taken a tentative step towards securing its Premier League status after a 1-1 home draw against Leeds. The result lifts the North London soccer side 2 points clear of West Ham. One of the two will be relegated and join Wolves and Burnley in the championship next season. From the Canadian Press, I'm David Augustine.
6: 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Yo, Adrian! Adrian! Radio NL.

0: 70s at 7. Hey, what's going on? It's Phyllis. Are you embarrassed by what you say to ChatGPT? It's like your Google history, right? There are some things at Google I don't want anyone to know about because it shows I'm just not the greatest speller. I saw this headline. My boyfriend's shocking ChatGPT history led me to dump him. It had questions like, should I be in love after 3.5 months? And talked about doubts. Is he really attracted to this person? Yikes. So yeah, she dumped him. You know, my ChatGPT history is very similar to my Google search history. I really need help spelling things.
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It was on this date back in 1981. Bob Marley passed away after a long battle with cancer. Bob Marley and the Wailers, One Love, People Get Ready. 70s at 7.

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0: From the National Newsroom of the Canadian Press, I'm David Augustine. BC Forest Minister Ravi Parmar says $12 million for the provincial Crown Agency to promote wood products from the province will help to lessen his dependence on the U.S. as an export market. Parmar announced the money for the forestry innovation investment at a custom door manufacturer in Burnaby amid ongoing tariffs by the U.S. on the softwood lumber sector.
1: This is not just hurting forestry workers, it's hurting operations here in British Columbia and throughout Canada, but this is also hurting middle-class Americans who simply want to build homes and build infrastructure. And we've seen a significant collapse of U.S. housing market demand because of the actions of Donald Trump. And I hope he pays the price of that in the upcoming midterm.
0: Parmar says the government will be looking to countries in Asia, including the Middle East, as a new market for BC wood products. The federal government and TELUS have announced a large-scale AI data cluster for BC that will involve three new or expanded facilities in a bid to boost data sovereignty. AI Minister Evan Solomon says the new facilities will be in Vancouver, while an existing site in Kamloops, BC, will also be expanded. Solomon says the federal government is aware of the risks of such a major investment in AI infrastructure, but it is needed for Canada to be competitive in a changing global environment.
2: Do we want a country that's not taking a risk to bet on our own innovation, our own energy systems, our own cities, our own workforce? Absolutely not. We cannot control a lot that's going on in the world. We can control what we take risks to do, and we've got to mitigate those risks by the right partners, the right projects, at the right time. We believe this is one of them.
0: The Kamloops expansion and one of the Vancouver sites will open later this year, while the other Vancouver facility is slated for an opening in 2029. A new report says Canada is better positioned than other countries to face any inflationary pressures on food production, at least for now.
3: The report by TD says Canada's fertilizer imports from the Gulf region are less than 5%, limiting the country's exposure to the ongoing war in Iran. Canada's position as the world's largest potash exporter also offers farmers some relief. The country entered the year with stronger inventories of canola and corn, but soybean inventory remains weak, and those rely heavily on nitrogen. That can't be substituted with potash. Jason White, The Canadian Press.
0: And in entertainment, the Beatles are returning to one of their iconic sites with a new fan experience in London. The company founded by the Beatles, Applecore, announced today that it will open a seven-floor attraction at their early headquarters. The building is where the album Let It Be was recorded, and the rooftop was the site of their last public performance. Paul McCartney and Ringo Starr expressed excitement about the project. An opening date for the attraction has not yet been announced. This is the Canadian Press. In sports, the NHL has fined Sabres forward Beck Malenstein and Canadiens defenseman Arbor Jacki for their actions in Montreal's 6-2 playoff win over Buffalo yesterday. Malenstein was docked around $3,500 after he ran over Canadiens goaltender Jakub Dobish, while Jacki was fined more than $3,300 for roughing Sam Carrick. Game 4 of the second-round series is set for tomorrow night, with Montreal leading 2-1. Houston Astros star infielder Carlos Correa had surgery today to repair a torn tendon in his left ankle. Correa was injured while taking swings in the batting cage before a game last week. He said that the injury was a complete tear and his recovery is expected to take 6 to 8 months. And Tottenham has taken a tentative step towards securing its Premier League status after a 1-1 home draw against Leeds. The result lifts the North London soccer side 2 points clear of West Ham. One of the two will be relegated and join Wolves and Burnley in the championship next season. From the Canadian Press, I'm David Augustine.
4: From an early morning cycle down Rivers Trail to a walk around MacArthur Island, that's Kamloops, and so are we. 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

Are you excited to see this one? The Friday the 13th prequel series premieres on October 15th. The series is titled Crystal Lake. Can't wait to watch that one. I've got Loverboy coming up this hour, Prince, and you too. Right now, Third Eye Blind. Semi-Charmed Life.

This is just a big, well, duh moment. Organizers for the Golden Globes have come out to say that performances by AI-generated actors will not be eligible for an award. Well, duh, why would they? This comes after they were also ruled out of getting an Oscar award. So yeah, they can't get that either.

I've been meaning to talk about this. Paul McCartney has released the second single off his forthcoming album, The Boys of Dungeon Lane. It's called Home to Us, featuring Ringo Starr on drums and also on vocals. The place

0: good to hear them together again. Ringo Starr and Paul McCartney, brand new one, Home to Us.
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0: From the National Newsroom of the Canadian Press, I'm David Augustine. Yukon's chief medical officer of health says it makes sense to leave a Yukon couple in British Columbia to isolate in connection to an outbreak of hantavirus on a cruise ship. Dr. Sudhir Ranadei says the virus can develop very quickly and BC can give them the high level of care that's needed. Ranadei says this illness doesn't present like the COVID-19 pandemic.
1: Although there are lots of indications that this is not going to be a pandemic level threat, I think it's important for us to remember that with person-to-person transmission of viruses that can be severe, we will not know for sure until enough time has elapsed.
0: Ranadei says that's why it's important to actively manage those who may have been exposed, which is being done. Several federal departments have delayed or are considering delaying having their staff return to the office 4 days a week this summer due to a lack of space.
2: Treasury Board announced earlier this year that public service executives are expected to work on site 5 days per week starting May 4th, and all other federal employees must be in the office 4 days a week starting July 6th. But Immigration, Refugees and Citizenship Canada said in a message to staff last week that it's delaying the requirement until it finds more office space. For now, the department says only managers will have to be on site 4 days a week as of July, while other employees are being asked to keep the existing schedule of being in the office 3 days per week. Diana Musina, The Canadian Press.
0: The chief operations officer at Vancouver International Airport says they're ready for a potential influx of wealthy soccer fans coming for the World Cup in private planes. But Andy Margolis says he doesn't expect the skies to be as busy with private jets as they were in late 2024, thanks to fans of a different sort, those of pop superstar Taylor Swift.
3: Taylor Swift was 181, was our highest day during the Taylor Swift weekend. So a considerable increase, and we managed that fine. And the reason that we managed that fine is because we scheduled it. So we had that reservation office, which makes it easy to manage.
0: Margolis says that's substantially more than 15 to 25 daily arrivals the airport sees on average, and even more than 131 private jets Toronto saw land during 1 day of last year's World Series. 7 World Cup matches are happening in Vancouver starting on June 13th, and 6 will take place in Toronto starting the night before. And it's shaping up to be another tough year for summer job seekers as fewer companies open up temporary entry-level or seasonal roles given the economic uncertainties. Alexandra Trio of Indeed Canada says being creative on your resumes can help you stand out from a pile of generic AI-spun resumes.
4: Having a little quick video, like a 30 seconds, who I am, why I'm motivated, that's something I've seen companies as well react very, very positively with.
0: A slowing job market has disproportionately weighed on youth looking for work as the overall unemployment rate has remained elevated. This is the Canadian Press. In sports, Kobe Mayo hit a 3-run homer in the bottom of the 7th inning, and the Baltimore Orioles edged the visiting New York Yankees 3-2. The Yankees took a 2-0 lead in the 3rd inning on Ben Rice's 2-run home run. The Yankees outhit the Orioles 5-3. Elsewhere, the Cleveland Guardians scored 5 runs in the 3rd inning and cruised to a 7-2 victory over the visiting Los Angeles Angels. San Antonio Spurs star Victor Wembanyama won't face further discipline from the NBA for elbowing Minnesota's Naz Reid in Sunday's Game 4 of the team's Western Conference semifinal series. That's according to a person with knowledge of the decision. The person spoke to the Associated Press on condition of anonymity because the league didn't release any details. Wembanyama will be eligible to play Game 5 on Tuesday in San Antonio. And Iron Honor is the early favorite at 9-2 in a wide-open Preakness this weekend. That does not include Kentucky Derby winner Golden Tempo. There's no telling who will be the bettor's choice by the time the race actually starts Saturday at Laurel Park in Maryland. From the Canadian Press, I'm David Augustine.
5: From the sounds of sanctuary at the BC Wildlife Park to the call of bald eagles standing watch over Peterson Creek, that's Kamloops. And so are we. Radio NL and RadioNL.com.

There's a viral pizza shop over in New York City that explained why their cheese pizza costs $40 for one box of pizza. They say they use the best ingredients, which comes an extreme cost to them. Look, if people are willing to buy this $40 pizza, I mean, why take it off the menu?

0: 70s, 80s, 90s. Hey, it's Phyllis. Hey, Andrew.
1: Hey, if you don't mind, can I hear Blondie Call Me?
2: I'll get that on for you.
1: Thank you.
0: Blondie by request. Love this one. It's Call Me.

0: 70s, 80s, 90s. Hey, what's going on? It's Phyllis. So I made butter tarts, homemade ones, for the first time over the weekend for Mother's Day. Mom got some, mother-in-law, grandmothers. And the problem with being kind like that is people expect it way more from you. So here I am handing out these butter tarts that I made from scratch. And the first thing that comes out of everyone's mouth is, oh, you need to make these all the time. Or, hear me out, I don't do that. Just enjoy this moment and don't ask again till Christmas.
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Something you go on maybe every single day is being turned into a TV show. We'll talk more about this coming up in a few songs. Right now, it's Magic Carpet Ride.

Wordle is making its way to TV. Do you still play Wordle every day? Because I do. It's going to be a primetime TV game show hosted by Savannah Guthrie, executive produced by Jimmy Fallon. It looks like it premieres next year on NBC. Here's Queen. It's Killer Queen. She keeps

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0: From the National Newsroom of the Canadian Press, I'm David Augustine. The remaining passengers from a cruise ship hit by a deadly hantavirus outbreak have disembarked and flown to more than 20 countries for quarantine. A French woman was newly confirmed infected and is in stable condition in intensive care in Paris, while a U.S. passenger who initially tested positive remains asymptomatic pending further testing. The World Health Organization has advised close monitoring of former passengers because of the outbreak. Several countries have placed returning travelers under quarantine as health officials track potential cases. An Angus Reid Institute poll suggests more Canadians now prioritize economic growth over environmental protection in energy policy, with 61% favoring growth. The poll also found growing support for pipeline projects, including Enbridge's West Coast gas pipeline expansion and a potential new Alberta to BC oil pipeline. Prime Minister Mark Carney recently said a new pipeline is more probable than possible as Ottawa and Alberta discuss expanding energy exports. Environmental groups warned pipeline projects could become costly long-term investments as the global economy shifts toward electrification and cleaner energy. Ontario Provincial Police say the bodies of two boaters, a 7-year-old and a 53-year-old, both from Norfolk County, were found more than 3.5 kilometers from shore by a passing boater. OPP Sergeant Ed Sanchuk provided an update on the investigation and a personal message to family and friends.
1: I just want to take this opportunity to send out our deepest and sincerest condolences to all family members and friends that are affected by this tragedy. As a father, I can't even imagine what you're going through.
0: Sanchuk says the child and adult were covered from the water by the Canadian Coast Guard, and further updates will be provided as more details come out. MPs in Ottawa have amended a proposed bill criminalizing sexual deepfakes so it includes nearly nude images. The House of Commons committee's change to Bill C-16 comes after experts warned the original version of the bill likely would not cover many of the images created by Elon Musk's Grok chatbot. Initially, the bill would have criminalized the non-consensual sharing of images which show the subject nude, exposing their sexual organs, or engaged in explicit sexual activity. And Alberta's government has shot down a request for a raise from the province's top elections official. Chief Electoral Officer Gordon McClure says he's faced an unprecedented workload since taking the job less than 2 years ago, including more than 24 recall petitions and referendum drives, plus multiple investigations. He says while it falls under his job description, he's being stretched too thin.
2: Everything that I'm dealing with is within the legislation. I fully acknowledge that. But it doesn't usually all arrive at once. And right now, my big focus is making sure I manage the workload, work with the staff.
0: McClure's request was turned down by the United Conservative Majority Committee. UCP members did not speak to the decision, but during the meeting questioned the need for a raise for an influx of what they described as short-term projects. This is the Canadian Press. In sports, Kevin Gausman earned his 2,000th career strikeout Monday night, but took the loss as the Toronto Blue Jays fell to the Tampa Bay Rays 8-5. Gausman says he's honored to reach the pitching milestone.
3: My career has been ups and downs and been very different, and not all sunshine and rainbows. So, you know, I take those things with, very seriously, and I'm honored by it for sure.
0: Gausman is now 90th on the all-time strikeout list. There are five other active pitchers ahead of Gausman. Detroit's Justin Verlander is in 8th. Blue Jays teammate Max Scherzer is 11th. Atlanta's Chris Sale is 28th. New York Yankees' ace Garrett Cole is 61st. And San Diego's Yu Darvish is 80th. And Ross Colton and Parker Kelly each scored in the third period for Colorado, an opportune time for their first goals of the postseason as the high-scoring Avalanche snapped back from a mid-series lull and beat the Minnesota Wild 5-2 in Game 4 on Monday to grab a 3-1 lead in the second round of the NHL playoffs. From the Canadian Press, I'm David Augustine.
4: 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So do we. In fact, that's our job. 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

0: some Bob Marley. Hope you like jamming. Or some, you know, Rolling Stones. Anything good. Journey, yeah, yeah.
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Hey, wait a minute. Is that a shoulder shimmy you just did to that song on Radio NL? Nice. Very nice. Subtle, but nice.

0: to me.
1: 70s, 80s, 90s. There is a hospital over in Manitoba. They have announced they're temporarily suspending surgeries due to an ant problem. Yeah, according to a report, ants have been spotted everywhere throughout the hospital. No one can figure out where they're coming from. And they're working with exterminators. Every year, I'm a similar story to this. Every year as a kid, my family dealt with ladybugs. Just a massive ladybug problem. As soon as May hits, all these ladybugs somehow got their way inside the house. It's the weirdest thing. My mom is still dealing with it now because they're still living in my childhood home. And she still says, yeah, every May, ladybugs everywhere.
2: If you want the real goods, you don't ask a guy who knows a guy who used to know a guy who once met a guy who played hockey with a guy who might know what's going on. 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

Hey, bet you didn't know. Harvard University was founded before calculus was invented. Harvard was established in 1636. Calculus wasn't created until 1684. And WWW is the only three-letter acronym that has three times more syllables than what it stands for. WWW is nine syllables. World Wide Web is three. I know, right? The more you know.

Just reading about Bonnie Tyler. She's recovering from emergency intestinal surgery at a hospital over in Portugal. I know she has a European tour date starting, next week through December. Definitely going to have to postpone that one. Hope she's okay. Her holding out for a hero.

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0: From the National Newsroom of the Canadian Press, I'm Karen Rebo. Tragedy in southwestern Ontario, where police say the bodies of two boaters were pulled from the northern waters of Lake Erie near Long Point after being reported overdue on Monday. Ontario Provincial Police and the Canadian Coast Guard responded to the call at about 4 p.m. Monday in St. Williams, Ontario. And shortly after, OPP Sergeant Ed Sanchuk says the bodies of the missing 7-year-old child and a 53-year-old adult were found.
1: While emergency crews responded to the area, both individuals were located by a passing boater approximately 2 nautical miles from shore. The Canadian Coast Guard attended and recovered both individuals from the water.
0: Both boaters were from Norfolk County. Police say further updates will be provided as more details come to light. BC's provincial health officer says none of the Canadians who were on board a ship struck by a deadly hantavirus outbreak in the Atlantic had known direct contact with anyone who was infected. Dr. Bonnie Henry says the 4 people from the ship who were flown to Victoria late on Sunday have no symptoms, and they're now isolating on Vancouver Island for a minimum of 21 days.
2: These Canadians have been through a very difficult number of weeks, and it showed last night. They were tired and I would say exhausted, but very relieved and grateful to be back here in Canada.
0: The 4 people include a Yukon couple in their 70s. Henry said another 2 passengers on the ship were from Ontario, while 4 other people in Canada are regarded as potential contacts, but all are asymptomatic. Weeks after a lawsuit was launched by victims of a mass shooting in British Columbia, the family of one of the victims killed in last year's mass shooting at Florida State University is also now suing ChatGPT maker OpenAI. The suit claims the tech company's artificial intelligence was an active participant in helping the suspected killer plan the attack. Here's ABC reporter Pierre Thomas.
3: A new lawsuit claims that the alleged gunman, 20-year-old student Phoenix Eichner, used ChatGPT to explain to him how to load and operate a shotgun, including how to turn the safety mechanism off. At one point, the lawsuit alleges the shooter asked how many fatalities it would take to get the most attention. According to the lawsuit, ChatGPT responded, "It was much more likely to get media coverage if children are involved. Even 2 to 3 victims can draw more attention."
0: Victims of February's mass shooting in BC's Tumbler Ridge have filed a lawsuit in California against OpenAI and its founder, Sam Altman. The AI company came under intense scrutiny after Jessie Van Rensselaer fatally shot her mother and brother at home and 6 people at the local high school and wounded dozens before taking her own life. OpenAI had banned the shooter from using ChatGPT due to worrisome interactions but did not alert law enforcement. And the shooter got around that ban by having a second account. This is the Canadian Press. In sports, Kevin Gausman earned his 2,000th career strikeout Monday night, but took the loss as the Toronto Blue Jays fell to the American League East leading Tampa Bay Rays 8-5 at Rogers Centre. Gausman says he's honored to have reached the career plateau.
4: You know, to be in the same sentence as all guys I consider great pitchers, for me is very humbling and, very cool.
0: As for the game itself, Gausman got lit up for 5 runs in the first 2 innings in the loss. The Blue Jays got 2 home runs, though, from Andrés Giménez, who drove in all 5 runs with those blasts. In the Professional Women's Hockey League, the 5th and deciding game of the first round playoff series between the Minnesota Frost and the Montreal Victoire was scheduled for Monday night, but was postponed. The league cited player safety concerns related to an illness. The game has been rescheduled for Tuesday night in Laval, Quebec. From the Canadian Press, I'm Karen Rebo.
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0: 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Turns out being anxious isn't the worst thing for you. A new study shows that certain types of anxiety can actually help you live longer. So the being cautious and anxiety part, the anxious part without the emotional instability type, had a 35% lower risk of death in people. You also tend to eat healthier and go to the doctor for preventive care. So, hey, it's not the worst thing to be an anxious person.
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The Michael Jackson biopic did some more numbers over the weekend at the box office. Not sure if you saw it yet. Do you think it's going to hit a billion at the box office? It's already halfway there, 500 million. So I don't know. Maybe it'll hit it. It's slowing down right now. Obviously not as great as the opening weekend, but people are still going out to see it.

I am heading out of here. Thank you so much for hanging out. Enjoy the rest of your night. Back again tomorrow. And I'll leave you with this one from Andy Kim. It's Be My Baby. Bye.

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1: From the National Newsroom of the Canadian Press, I'm Karen Rebo. British Columbia's provincial health officer says none of the Canadians who were on that Atlantic cruise ship struck by an outbreak of deadly hantavirus had any known direct contact with anyone who was infected. But Dr. Bonnie Henry also said it was impossible to be completely sure. And she says four people from the ship who were flown to Victoria on Sunday are isolating on Vancouver Island for a minimum of 21 days. A few others in Ontario and Alberta, who may have had contact with the sick, are being isolated and monitored as well. Meantime, 15 Americans evacuated from the ship were taken to quarantine in Omaha, Nebraska, and two were brought to Emory Medical Center in Georgia. But nine Americans who got off the ship many days earlier are also self-monitoring. Here's ABC's Victor Aquendo.
2: Dr. Ashish Jha, who coordinated the White House COVID response, is now concerned the virus may spread more easily than initially thought.
3: At least three of the people who got infected did not have close contact, and they may have had just casual contacts.
2: Which is why he believes everyone from the ship, including those who came home a few weeks ago, should be quarantined away from others. Hantavirus can kill up to 40% of patients. At least three people have died among 11 cases.
1: Tragedy in southwestern Ontario, where police say the bodies of two boaters were pulled from the northern waters of Lake Erie near Long Point after being reported overdue on Monday. Ontario Provincial Police and the Canadian Coast Guard responded to the call at about 4 p.m. in St. Williams, Ontario. Shortly after, a passing boater actually found the missing 7-year-old child and 53-year-old adults, both from Norfolk County, about 3.5 kilometers from shore. Former Alberta Premier Jason Kenney and Calgary Liberal MP Corey Hogan told a pro-Canada event in Calgary last night that it's time for federal MPs to take a stand and fight against those who want to tear Canada apart. Kenney says Alberta separatists need to be challenged, especially by those elected to office.
4: I think federalists need to start kicking into gear here. I think we've allowed the separatists to almost completely dominate the debate and the process for the past year. A lot of people just find this whole thing unpleasant. And everybody knows someone they're related to or at work who is on the other side.
1: Hogan says if the separation plebiscite is given the green light, he expects the federal government will step up its efforts to speak out. Canada's largest private sector union says it will kick off negotiations with the Detroit 3 automakers next month and will target Ford Motor Company first. Unifor says talks with Ford will begin June 22nd. Negotiations with fellow automakers Stellantis and General Motors would follow as the companies and their workers grapple with U.S. tariffs on auto parts, steel, and aluminum. This is the Canadian Press. In sports, NHL playoff action last night saw the Colorado Avalanche beat the Minnesota Wild 5-2 to grab a 3-1 lead in their second-round series. In NBA playoff action, Canadian Shai Gilgeous-Alexander had 35 points, and the Oklahoma City Thunder edged the Lakers 115-110 to sweep their Western Conference semifinal series in four games. And the Cleveland Cavaliers beat the Detroit Pistons. That ties their Eastern series at two games apiece. And the Toronto Blue Jays opened their home series with the AL East leading Tampa Bay Rays by losing 8-5. The Blue Jays did get two multi-run home runs, though, from Andrés Giménez, who drove in all of the Jays' five runs. Starter Kevin Gausman took the loss, but he also earned his 2,000th career strikeout.
5: My career has been ups and downs and not all sunshine and rainbows. So, you know, I take those things, you know, very seriously. And I'm honored by it for sure.
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1: From the National Newsroom of the Canadian Press, I'm Karen Rebo. British Columbia's provincial health officer says none of the Canadians who were aboard that Atlantic cruise ship that was hit by an outbreak of deadly hantavirus had any known direct contact with anyone infected. But Dr. Bonnie Henry admits it's impossible to be completely sure. And so four people from the ship who disembarked Sunday on the Spanish Canary Islands were flown to Victoria and are isolating on Vancouver Island for at least 21 days. Two are from the Yukon, one is from BC, and the fourth has ties to BC. A few others in Ontario, Quebec, and Alberta who may have had contact with anyone sick on the ship or on earlier flights are isolating and being monitored as well. Yesterday was the first time U.S. Health Secretary Robert F. Kennedy Jr. has commented on the hantavirus outbreak that has more than two dozen American passengers in quarantine or self-isolating. He told reporters in the Oval Office, "We have this under control and we're not worried about it." Epidemiologist Dr. John Brown tells ABC about efforts to contain the virus and to monitor anyone who may have had contacts with anyone ill.
2: The data shows that the bulk of transmission is occurring when someone has symptoms. And that is really important because part of the hallmark of COVID and why that was so concerning is the level of transmission without symptoms. And this is the concern we all have for flu and how it spreads so rapidly across the globe, that you can be asymptomatic, pre-symptomatic, or have minimal symptoms and spread.
1: Two politicians of different stripes came together at a pro-Canada event in Calgary last night to talk about a vote on Alberta separation. Former Alberta Premier Jason Kenney and Calgary Liberal MP Corey Hogan warned about the impact separation would have on both Alberta and Canada. Hogan said federal officials have been hesitant to get involved because the plebiscite isn't a done deal yet.
3: We're in a very strange situation. You never want to shadow box. You never want to be arguing against something that's not real. But unfortunately, it's starting to feel pretty real. It's coming down the street very fast. We have 5 months to a referendum. It's time for all Canadians to stand up and talk about how much they love this country.
1: Jason Kenney said a referendum on Alberta quitting Canada would cause a huge rupture in society, and he's urging federal politicians to band together to start speaking up. New Brunswickers are sending a mix of new and familiar faces to their big city mayor's offices following yesterday's municipal elections. Unofficial results from Elections New Brunswick show Steve Hicks winning the mayoral race in Fredericton. He beat out former MP Jenica Atwin in the race to replace Kate Rogers. Hicks, a longtime city councillor in the capital, says he is committed to addressing issues voters raised from affordability to public safety. Three-term city councillor Sean Crossman will be Moncton's next mayor, while St. John Mayor Donna Reardon easily won a second term. This is the Canadian Press. In sports, Kevin Gausman earned his 2,000th career strikeout Monday night, but took the loss as the Toronto Blue Jays fell to the American League East leading Tampa Bay Rays 8-5 at Rogers Centre. Gausman says he's honored to have reached the career plateau.
4: You know, to be in the same sentence as all guys I consider great pitchers, you know, for me is very humbling and, you know, very cool.
1: As for the game itself, Gausman got lit up for 5 runs in the first 2 innings in the loss. The Blue Jays got 2 home runs, though, from Andrés Giménez, who drove in all 5 runs with those blasts. In the Professional Women's Hockey League, the 5th and deciding game of the first-round playoff series between the Minnesota Frost and the Montreal Victoire was scheduled for Monday night but was postponed. The league cited player safety concerns related to an illness. The game has been rescheduled for tonight in Laval, Quebec. From the Canadian Press, I'm Karen Rebo.
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I gone, gone, gone, she been gone so long, she been gone, gone, gone so long. I gone, gone, gone, she been gone so long, gone, gone, gone.

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1: From the National Newsroom of the Canadian Press, I'm Karen Rebo. Health experts say it's not clear whether it's useful to test people who may have been exposed to hantavirus but don't have symptoms. British Columbia's provincial health officer, Dr. Bonnie Henry, says public health officials around the world are discussing this issue as passengers from a hantavirus-hit cruise ship have returned to their home countries from their travels in the South Atlantic. 10 passengers who may have been exposed to the virus are in Canada, either quarantining or self-isolating. Henry says if any develop symptoms, health officials are ready to test and treat them.
2: We do have a plan. If any of them develop any symptoms, that could be this, even as much as a headache, then we have testing available and a protocol to be able to do that.
1: Henry says tests for some viruses aren't effective before patients develop symptoms. Tragedy in southwestern Ontario, where police say the bodies of two boaters were pulled from the northern waters of Lake Erie near Long Point yesterday after being reported overdue. Ontario Provincial Police and the Canadian Coast Guard responded to the call at about 4 p.m. in St. Williams. Shortly after, OPP Sergeant Ed Sanchuk says the bodies of the missing 7-year-old child and a 53-year-old were found.
3: While emergency crews responded to the area, both individuals were located by a passing boater approximately 2 nautical miles from shore. The Canadian Coast Guard attended and recovered both individuals from the water.
1: Both boaters were from Norfolk County, about 3.5 kilometers from shore. Two teenagers from Surrey, BC are dead in what police believe was a targeted shooting related to an ongoing gang conflict. The Integrated Homicide Investigation Team says those killed Sunday night were males aged 16 and 18. A Liberal MP is urging Canadians to complete their census surveys, despite privacy concerns raised by some respondents.
4: Statistics Canada asks Canadians to fill out the census form by today. The Federal Statistics Act says every household and farm operator in Canada must participate, and failing to do so could result in a $500 fine. However, some Canadians have taken to social media to express their discontent with the census, fearing it is invasive, and protesting by posting pictures of ripped-up forms or envelopes marked "Return to Sender." Mark Gerritsen, the MP for Kingston and the Islands, says the census is not a personal data grab by the Prime Minister. He says the census is how Canada collects the data it uses to decide how many schools a community needs, where hospitals and clinics should be built, and how much federal funding a municipality receives. David Augustine, The Canadian Press.
1: And something new this wedding season, the rising popularity of GLP-1 weight loss drugs is leading to frequent alterations and new fitting policies at David's Bridal. Here's CEO Kelly Cook.
5: Size anxiety has always been one of the number one things brides are worried about, but it's at a heightened level that we haven't seen before.
1: This is the Canadian Press. In sports, NHL playoff action last night saw the Colorado Avalanche beat the Minnesota Wild 5-2 to grab a 3-1 lead in their second round series. In NBA playoff action, Canadian Shai Gilgeous-Alexander had 35 points, and the Oklahoma City Thunder edged the Lakers 115-110 to sweep their Western Conference semifinal series in 4 games. And the Cleveland Cavaliers beat the Detroit Pistons. That ties their Eastern series at 2 games apiece. And the Toronto Blue Jays opened their home series with the AL East leading Tampa Bay Rays by losing 8-5. The Blue Jays did get 2 multi-run home runs, though, from Andrés Giménez, who drove in all of the Jays' 5 runs. Starter Kevin Gausman took the loss, but he also earned his 2,000th career strikeout.
6: My career has been ups and downs and not all sunshine and rainbows. So, you know, I take those things, you know, very seriously. And I'm honored by it for sure.
1: From the Canadian Press, I'm Karen Rebo.
0: From the bustle of vendors at the Kamloops Farmers Market to the cheers of a goal scored at Hillside Stadium, that's Kamloops, and so are we. 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

From an early morning cycle down Rivers Trail to a walk around MacArthur Island, that's Kamloops. And so are we. Radio.

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1: From the National Newsroom of the Canadian Press, I'm Karen Rebo. Health experts say it's unclear at this point whether it's useful testing people who may have been exposed to hantavirus but don't have symptoms.
2: BC's provincial health officer says public health officials around the world are discussing the issue. This as passengers from a hantavirus-stricken cruise ship return to their home countries. Dr. Bonnie Henry says tests for some viruses aren't effective before patients develop symptoms, but she says if any of the 10 people in Canada who may have been exposed to the virus develop symptoms, health officials are ready to test and treat them. Hantavirus scientist Bryce Warner says a negative test in someone without symptoms doesn't necessarily mean they don't have the virus. Aaron Sousa, The Canadian Press.
1: Tragedy in southwestern Ontario, where police say the bodies of two boaters were pulled from the northern waters of Lake Erie near Long Point after being reported overdue on Monday. Ontario Provincial Police and the Canadian Coast Guard responded to the call at about 4 p.m. in St. Williams, Ontario. Shortly after, a passing boater actually found the missing 7-year-old child and 53-year-old adults, both from Norfolk County, about 3.5 kilometers from shore. Former Alberta Premier Jason Kenney and Calgary Liberal MP Corey Hogan told a pro-Canada event in Calgary last night that it's time for federal MPs to take a stand and fight against those who want to tear Canada apart. Kenney says Alberta separatists need to be challenged, especially by those elected to office.
3: I think federalists need to start kicking into gear here. A lot of people just find this whole thing unpleasant. And everybody knows someone they're related to or at work who is on the other side.
1: A Liberal MP is calling on Canadians to fill out their census surveys for the good of their communities. Every household and farm operator must participate, and StatCan has asked Canadians to fill out the census form by today. But some are refusing, claiming the questions violate their privacy. Kingston MP Mark Gerritsen says the census is nonpartisan and is how Canada collects the data it uses to decide how much federal funding a municipality gets and where new schools, hospitals or clinics should be built. And those in the wedding dress business are noticing something new this wedding season: the rising popularity of GLP-1 weight loss drugs and a heightened level of size anxiety is leading to frequent alterations and new fitting policies at David's Bridal. Here's CEO Kelly Cook.
4: Our stylists in the store who serve, you know, thousands of brides at David's every month, were telling us that the brides on the platform, the ones that were coming into the appointments, were so worried about the dress fitting after their body was changing. So we knew we needed to do something really special to serve them.
1: David's Bridal says new fitting policies will allow a dress to be held right before the wedding to guarantee it fits properly. This is the Canadian Press. In sports, NHL playoff action last night saw the Colorado Avalanche beat the Minnesota Wild 5-2 to grab a 3-1 lead in their second round series. In NBA playoff action, Canadian Shai Gilgeous-Alexander had 35 points, and the Oklahoma City Thunder edged the Lakers 115-110 to sweep their Western Conference semifinal series in four games. And the Cleveland Cavaliers beat the Detroit Pistons. That ties their Eastern series at two games apiece. And the Toronto Blue Jays opened their home series with the AL East leading Tampa Bay Rays by losing 8-5. The Blue Jays did get two multi-run home runs, though, from Andrés Giménez, who drove in all of the Jays' five runs. Starter Kevin Gausman took the loss, but he also earned his 2,000th career strikeout.
5: My career has been ups and downs and not all sunshine and rainbows. So, you know, I take those things, you know, very seriously. And yeah, I'm honored by it for sure.
1: From the Canadian Press, I'm Karen Rebo.
0: From the swoosh of freshly tuned skis slicing powder down some peaks to a distant buzz of a water skier slicing through Kamloops Lake. That's Kamloops, and so are we. 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
1: From the National Newsroom of the Canadian Press, I'm Karen Rebo. Health experts say it's not clear whether it's useful to test people who may have been exposed to hantavirus but don't have symptoms. British Columbia's provincial health officer says public health officials around the world are discussing the issue as passengers from a hantavirus-hit cruise ship have returned to their home countries. 10 passengers who may have been exposed to the virus are in Canada, either quarantining or self-isolating. Dr. Bonnie Henry says if any develop symptoms, health officials are ready to test and treat them.
2: We do have a plan if any of them develop any symptoms that could be this. Even as much as a headache, then we have testing available and a protocol to be able to do that.
1: Henry says tests for some viruses aren't effective before patients develop symptoms. Canada's largest private sector union says it will kick off negotiations with the Detroit Three automakers, and it will target Ford Motor Company first. Unifor says talks with Ford will begin June 22nd. Once a pattern agreement is established with Ford, negotiations would then follow with fellow automakers Stellantis and General Motors. The threat of Alberta separation was discussed last night at a pro-Canada event featuring former Alberta Premier Jason Kenney and Calgary Liberal MP Corey Hogan. Kenney is one of the few conservatives who has been targeting the separatists over the past year. He expects the federal conservatives will eventually get involved and says current leader Pierre Poilievre needs to take on the role that Jean Charest played during the Quebec referendum in 1985.
3: He will find his voice on that. He grew up in Alberta, he represents an Alberta riding. I don't think he wants to get up, and this is the challenge, he doesn't want to get up every day. Like, he's the leader of the opposition to the government of Canada. That's his political and constitutional job. But if this thing goes forward, I fully expect him to take a leadership role.
1: The European Union has imposed sanctions on 16 officials accused of helping Russia abduct tens of thousands of Ukrainian children and force many of them to change their identities or be put up for adoption. The EU hosted a meeting on the issue in Brussels, jointly with Canada yesterday, in order to increase diplomatic pressure on Russia. Foreign Affairs Minister Anita Anand says Canada supports holding those responsible to account.
4: The Coalition for the Return of Ukrainian Children has been useful because it has garnered international attention on an issue that Russia wants the world to forget.
1: Since March of 23, Russian President Vladimir Putin and a senior Russian official have been subjected to an International Criminal Court arrest warrant on charges of unlawful deportation and transfer of children, numbering upwards of 20,000. This is the Canadian Press. In sports, Kevin Gausman earned his 2,000th career strikeout Monday night, but took the loss as the Toronto Blue Jays fell to the American League East leading Tampa Bay Rays 8-5 at Rogers Centre. Gausman says he's honored to have reached the career plateau.
5: You know, to be in the same sentence as all guys I consider great pitchers, for me is very humbling.
1: The Blue Jays got two home runs, though, from Andrés Giménez, who drove in all five runs. Last night's fifth and deciding game of the PWHL's first-round series between the Montreal Victoire and the Minnesota Frost was postponed due to player safety concerns related to an illness. But it has since been rescheduled, and the women will play tonight in Laval, Quebec. And the only Canadian NHL team left in the Stanley Cup playoffs gets back on the ice tonight for Game 4 of their second-round series. It's Montreal against the Buffalo Sabres, with the Canadiens holding a 2-1 lead in that series. From the Canadian Press, I'm Karen.
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1: From the National Newsroom of the Canadian Press, I'm Karen Rebo. Health experts say it's not clear whether it's useful to test people who may have been exposed to hantavirus but don't have symptoms. British Columbia's provincial health officer says public health officials around the world are discussing the issue as passengers from a hantavirus-hit cruise ship have returned to their home countries. 10 passengers who may have been exposed to the virus are in Canada, either quarantining or self-isolating. Dr. Bonnie Henry says if any develop symptoms, health officials are ready to test and treat them.
2: We do have a plan if any of them develop any symptoms that could be this, even as much as a headache, then we have testing available and a protocol to be able to do that.
1: Henry says tests for some viruses aren't effective before patients develop symptoms. Canada's largest private sector union says it will kick off negotiations with the Detroit 3 automakers and it will target Ford Motor Company first. Unifor says talks with Ford will begin June 22nd. Once a pattern agreement is established with Ford, negotiations would then follow with fellow automakers Stellantis and General Motors. The threat of Alberta separation was discussed last night at a pro-Canada event featuring former Alberta Premier Jason Kenney and Calgary Liberal MP Corey Hogan. Kenney is one of the few conservatives who has been targeting the separatists over the past year. He expects the federal conservatives will eventually get involved and says current leader Pierre Poilievre needs to take on the role that Jean Charest played during the Quebec referendum in 1985.
3: He will find his voice on that. He is, grew up in Alberta, he represents an Alberta riding. I don't think he wants to get up, and this is the challenge, he doesn't want to get up every day. Like, he's the leader of the opposition to the government of Canada. That's his political and constitutional job. But if this thing goes forward, I fully expect him to take a leadership role.
1: The European Union has imposed sanctions on 16 officials accused of helping Russia abduct tens of thousands of Ukrainian children and force many of them to change their identities or be put up for adoption. The EU hosted a meeting on the issue in Brussels, jointly with Canada yesterday, in order to increase diplomatic pressure on Russia. Foreign Affairs Minister Anita Anand says Canada supports holding those responsible to account.
4: The Coalition for the Return of Ukrainian Children has been useful because it has garnered international attention on an issue that Russia wants the world to forget.
1: Since March of 23, Russian President Vladimir Putin and a senior Russian official have been subjected to an International Criminal Court arrest warrant on charges of unlawful deportation and transfer of children, numbering upwards of 20,000. This is the Canadian Press. In sports, Kevin Gausman earned his 2,000th career strikeout Monday night, but took the loss as the Toronto Blue Jays fell to the American League East leading Tampa Bay Rays 8-5 at Rogers Centre. Gausman says he's honored to have reached the career plateau.
5: You know, to be in the same sentence as all guys I consider great pitchers, you know, for me is very humbling.
1: The Blue Jays got two home runs, though, from Andrés Giménez, who drove in all five runs. Last night's fifth and deciding game of the PWHL's first-round series between the Montreal Victoire and the Minnesota Frost was postponed due to player safety concerns related to an illness. But it has since been rescheduled, and the women will play tonight in Laval, Quebec. And the only Canadian NHL team left in the Stanley Cup playoffs gets back on the ice tonight for Game 4 of their second-round series. It's Montreal against the Buffalo Sabres, with the Canadiens holding a 2-1 lead in that series. From the Canadian Press, I'm Karen Rebo.
0: Listening to what matters to you. That's what community is all about. And that's what we're all about, too. 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
1: Good morning. I'm Paul James with the latest from the NL Newsroom. One of Kamloops' most historic buildings reopening after a major restoration project. City of Kamloops announcing that St. Andrew's on the Square has officially reopened following nearly 2 years of repairs after a fire caused significant smoke and water damage in May of 2024. The 1887 constructed building, recognized as the city's oldest public building, undergoing a $1.1 million restoration designed to preserve its heritage while adding some modern upgrades as well. The project including restored historic features, improved accessibility, upgraded event technology, enhanced security, and new inclusive spaces as well. The venue, now available for weddings, performances, meetings, and community events starting on June the 1st. Free public tours planned for May the 23rd through the Kamloops Museum and Archives. St. Andrew's Church and St. Andrew's on the Square, one of the most popular destinations in Kamloops for wedding photos. Some positive turn of events on the wildfire front in the region. The latest modeling has significantly downgraded the fire danger rating for the Kamloops area, with Kamloops, Merritt, Lytton, and Lillooet pulled out of the extreme fire danger rating category, with areas to the east of Kamloops through the Shuswap and beyond taken mostly down to the moderate range. Comes after a dry weekend saw the fire danger rating ramped up heading into this week. And with rain in the forecast for tomorrow, it's expected the fire danger rating will slide even further. However, there are still a couple of extreme fire danger spots in the North Thompson, including an area encompassing Clearwater, as well as a patch of extreme also covering off the barrier area. It comes as a fire which caught hold over the weekend north of Cache Creek is now considered being held. The Chasm Creek wildfire just north of the Chasm Park area off Highway 97 listed at 37.5 hectares in size after the lightning sparked blaze caught hold on Saturday. Nearly 1,000 drivers ticketed across BC during a province-wide slowdown and move-over enforcement campaign through April, and our region, once again, leading the province in violations. According to BC Highway Patrol, 999 tickets were issued during the blitz, with roughly two-thirds handed out in central BC, which includes the Kamloops area. Corporal Michael McLaughlin with BC Highway Patrol says the goal of the campaign, both enforcement as well as education.
2: Central BC definitely has an issue. Roughly two-thirds of the tickets for the entire province for slowdown move-over were issued in central BC. Now, that means a couple of things. One is we do have a lot of officers who made it a priority in central BC to do that enforcement. But there is also clearly an issue here. Even in our prior campaigns, which weren't province-wide, we did see high numbers in central BC.
1: The law does require drivers to slow down and move to the furthest safe lane when passing emergency vehicles, tow trucks, or roadside workers with flashing lights. Police say confusion still exists, but the risk is very real, especially on interior highways where speeds are higher and roadside incidents are more common. Kamloops City Council warning that new provincial budget measures could create rising costs for both the municipality and residents over the next couple of years. A staff report says BC's latest budget includes tax changes, growing deficits, and shifts to programs that will directly affect local governments. Corporate Services Director Dave Hallinan saying that uncertainty remains around several impacts as staff continue to assess the details of the budget itself.
3: We are still monitoring many of these items. As recent as earlier this week, I've noticed that there are many organizations across the province who are trying to address, particularly, I believe it's the BC Chamber of Commerce or the Vancouver Board of Trade, looking to try and have the 7% taxation impact on many of the ancillary services rolled back.
1: Allen and saying the expansion of the PST to professional services could increase costs for legal, engineering, and auditing work done by the city. Council also hearing that homeowners could see pressure on affordability starting next year, including changes to provincial grants and tax programs. Canada's artificial intelligence minister says the federal government is willing to accept financial risk to remain competitive in the AI development front. Evan Solomon and TELUS announcing yesterday plans for three data centers here in BC, including a new one here in Kamloops. Outgoing TELUS Chief Executive Darren Entwistle says the project is a seminal announcement for Canada's economic future.
4: TELUS's AI factories will not only deliver world-leading sovereign compute capacity, but will also set a global leadership standard for excellence in sustainable compute. Not just leading the way, but this country being the leader on a global basis as it relates to sustainable compute.
1: The move by TELUS follows the creation of a similar AI data center in Kamloops announced by Bell last year. The project announcement comes after a call for proposals by the federal government on large-scale AI clusters earlier in the year. Kuwait has accused Iran of attacking an island hosting a China-funded port project just before a key China-U.S. meeting. Iran didn't immediately acknowledge Kuwait's allegation. Kuwait has come under repeated attack by Iran in the war, and even during the shaky ceasefire still holding in the region, U.S. President Donald Trump set to travel to Beijing to meet with Chinese President Xi Jinping. For the latest information throughout your day, go to radio1l.com. Your weather is coming up next.
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1: If you're a fan of the warm temperatures here in the Kamloops area, today will be your last day to relish in it, at least for the next little while. We've got 29 degrees under mostly sunshine expected for this afternoon. For tonight, it'll dip down to 13 with a few clouds rolling in. Those clouds are going to bring shower activity. Starting tomorrow morning, high of just 17 with the possibility of some thundershower activity mixed in throughout the afternoon as well. As we get into Thursday, the rain will ease off, but temperatures are really not going to pick back up. 17 once again for your daytime high under a mix of sun and cloud. As we get into Friday and the start of our long weekend, we're looking at just 14 degrees with the chance of showers mixed in throughout the day on Friday. 15 degrees to actually start off the long weekend Saturday with that chance of shower activity hanging through part of the morning. It'll warm up a bit on Sunday. We're looking at 19 degrees for your daytime high. We've got a mix of sun and cloud and 19 degrees once again on Monday for your holiday.
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1: Paul James with you from the NL Sports Desk. Well, despite getting an early power play goal and facing a goaltender that hadn't had a start all playoff long until last night, the Minnesota Wild now find themselves with their backs against the wall in their Western Conference semifinal with the Avs. Colorado shake off the first Minnesota goal, scored on a four-minute power play that really should have been a five and a major according to the letter of the law, take control of the game in the second and the third on route to a 5-2 win last night and a 3-1 series lead. This as backup Mackenzie Blackwood would get the start in net for the Avs, as Scott Wedgwood would play backup last night. Avs head coach Jared Bednar says Blackwood played well, turning aside 19 of the 21 shots that he faced.
9: He went in the net and did what exactly what I was hoping he would do. And like he's had, like I said before, he had some like really strong practices in the last week. He's had some time to prepare. He's in tune with what's going on in the series and done his homework. And I thought that, he went in and played a great game for us.
1: Avs now take the 3-1 series lead back into Denver for Game 5 tomorrow night with a chance to book their ticket to the Western Conference Final, where they'll meet the winner between the Vegas Golden Knights and the Anaheim Ducks. That series knotted up at 2, with Game 5 going tonight in Vegas. The other game tonight has the Montreal Canadiens at home to the Buffalo Sabres, riding a 2-1 series advantage into the feverish hometown crowd in Montreal in the Bell Centre. The Habs taking Game 3 in decisive fashion, thumping Buffalo 6-2. Sabres head coach Lindy Ruff says they need to focus on their own game rather than what Montreal might bring to the table.
10: You look at some areas of the game improved. I thought our power play did everything but score again on the next couple power plays. You got to give their goaltender a lot of credit. He made some great saves.
1: Game 4 from the Bell Centre will get underway this afternoon starting at 4, followed by the Vegas-Anaheim game, which gets underway at 6:30. Well, a decisive Game 3 set for this evening in the WHL Final. It says the Prince Albert Raiders at home to the Everett Silvertips with Games 3, 4, and 5 slated for the Arthauser Arena in Prince Albert as part of the 2-3-2 series breakdown in the final due to the distance traveled. Silvertips head coach Steve Hamilton says they know the sellout crowd in Prince Albert will be something that they'll need to overcome if they hope to leave Saskatchewan with the Ed Chenault Cup in tow.
11: Here the fans are right there on top of you, and it's a smaller barn, so it's packed and energized, and both electric places are, and what it should be. I mean, we're in the WHL Finals, so you should be playing in front of two passionate fan bases that are excited to be here.
1: After being surprised in Game 1 by PA 4-2, the Silvertips would rebound in Game 2 with a decisive 6-2 victory to even that series at 1 heading into the Prairies. The other teams vying for a trip to Kelowna in the Memorial Cup next month are also in action later on today. In Quebec, Chicoutimi entertains Moncton in Game 3 of the QMJHL Final after earning a split on the road in New Brunswick on Sunday. The OHL Championship could be decided tonight as the Barrie Colts will look to stave off elimination at home to the Kitchener Rangers, with the Rangers looking to get back to the Memorial Cup for the first time in over 20 years, holding the 3-0 series stranglehold after an overtime winner in Game 3 on Sunday. Might have a bit of a Winter Olympic flu going on in the PWHL. Game 5 of the Professional Women's Hockey League semifinal between Montreal and Minnesota had to be postponed last night for what the league calls player safety concerns related to illness. The league making the announcement just hours before the opening faceoff. The game has been rescheduled for tonight. In a release, the league didn't detail the nature of the illness that caused the postponement, but said a medical assessment determined that the symptoms are not consistent with hantavirus. The PWHL is expected to explain a little bit further later on today. Norovirus in Italy during the Winter Games, rolling through a number of teams, causing some delays in getting the women's tournament to completion. The best-of-five PWHL semifinal between Montreal and Minnesota locked at 2 games apiece. The Victoire looking for their first playoff series win, while the Frost won the Walter Cup in each of the league's first 2 seasons. The winner of this series will face the Ottawa Charge in the final, the Frost beating the Charge in 4 games in last year's championship series. Well, another disappointing start for the Blue Jays, costing them yet another game against the Tampa Bay Rays. The Jays would open up their 3-game set at Rogers Center yesterday with an 8-5 loss, giving up 5 runs over the first 2 innings. One of the bright spots for the Jays, the play of shortstop Andreas Giménez, who the Jays picked up from Cleveland last year primarily as a defensive acquisition, belt a pair of home runs on top of cashing in all 5 of the Jays' runs in a 2-for-4 afternoon. Manager John Snyder says Giménez, who's hitting .245 this season, starting to feel more comfortable at the dish, though.
8: Kind of found something he's comfortable with in terms of setup and not changing from, you know, last year was leg kick, no leg kick. I think kind of finding a happy medium allows him to be pretty athletic. You know, it's good pitch to turn on the cutter there and then left-on-left sweeper. He's swinging with some intent, too.
1: With the win yesterday, the Rays secure a 2-game advantage over the Yankees, who lost to Baltimore yesterday, which also pushed the Jays down to 4th in the AL East, 9.5 games back of the Rays, who mostly were projected to finish last in the AL East this season. Game 2 of the series going this afternoon from Rogers Center with a 4 o'clock start. Blue Jays Tuesdays here on Radio NL. Reigning league MVP, proving why he's once again in line for that honor. After Shai Gilgeous-Alexander would pour in 35 points, pulling down 8 rebounds as the Oklahoma City Thunder are back into the NBA's Western Conference Finals after getting past the LA Lakers last night 115-110. The Thunder remaining undefeated in the playoffs after sweeping the Lakers and the Phoenix Suns in the round before. SGA, as he's known, just trying to keep Canadian on the court, he says, cool and collected.
12: I've noticed throughout my career and through personal experiences that emotions only get in the way of critical and smart thinking. And especially in those moments when I want to get the job done the most, I try to put my emotions aside and stay locked in on what's present and what matters most.
1: The Thunder now awaiting the winner between the San Antonio Spurs and the Minnesota Timberwolves, who seem to be giving the Spurs the fits at the moment. That series tied up at 2, heading back into San Antonio for Game 5 tonight. Also last night, it was the Cleveland Cavaliers looking to play a little spoiler in the East. After being roughed up in the first 2 games in Detroit, the Cavs remain undefeated at home in the playoffs thus far after a 112-103 thumping of the Pistons last night. The Cavs winning all 3 games at home against the Toronto Raptors in their 7-game series. The Pistons and the Cavs will head back to Detroit for Game 5 tomorrow night. And that is the latest from the NL Sports Desk.
0: When you want to be heard, sometimes someone needs to do the talking for you. 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
1: No, not the doctor's office. Good answer, though. 1 in 5 women say they met their partner here. 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
1: Good morning. I'm Paul James with the latest from the NL Newsroom. Drivers here in the Kamloops area and beyond once again under scrutiny after new enforcement numbers show this region accounted for the majority of BC's roadside safety violations as part of an April crackdown. Nearly 1,000 drivers ticketed province-wide during the Slow Down and Move Over campaign, but 619 of those tickets coming from central BC alone. This includes Kamloops and the surrounding highways. BC Highway Patrol says the results do highlight a persistent problem in the region. Corporal Michael McLaughlin with BC Highway Patrol explains why officers focused on education and enforcement this year.
2: Something about the wide open spaces. We enjoy our big highways in central BC, but we need to do a better job of giving highways and emergency responders room so that we slow down and move over and keep it safe for them.
1: The law does require motorists to slow down and move over for any vehicle with flashing lights, including police, tow trucks, and highway maintenance crews. Police say that too many drivers still fail to comply, putting roadside workers at serious risk. Officials point to several recent collisions, including one in Coquitlam, where a driver struck a police SUV during a roadside stop. A beloved Kamloops landmark welcoming the community back. St. Andrew's Church on St. Andrew's on the Square officially reopening after extensive renovation work following that devastating fire back in 2024. Built in 1887, that church is the oldest public building in Kamloops and has long been a popular venue for weddings, ceremonies, and other cultural events. City officials say the $1.1 million restoration carefully blending heritage preservation with some modern improvements, including better accessibility, updated technology, and restored architectural details throughout the building. The venue also now including a digital wedding photo display after historic wedding photos were lost in the blaze. Residents are invited to submit their own photos to help continue the tradition. Booking for events resuming June the 1st. Free public tours will be offered starting on May the 23rd. An easing of the fire danger rating for a good portion of the Kamloops area, save for the North Thompson. After entering the week under an extreme fire danger rating, Kamloops, Merritt, Lytton, and Lillooet have seen the danger rating in each community scaled back as cooler temperatures starting tomorrow combined with some rain should help drop the danger level down even further. However, a lingering extreme fire danger rating does remain in effect for Clearwater and Barrier. It comes as crews have been able to contain a sizable fire which broke out north of Cache Creek over the weekend. BC Wildfire now reporting the Chasm Creek wildfire off of Highway 97 east of Clinton is now being held. That lightning spark blaze was able to grow to around 37.5 hectares in size before crews were able to put up a guard around it yesterday. Canada's artificial intelligence minister announcing a new AI data center set to be launched here in Kamloops. Evan Solomon and TELUS announcing yesterday plans for three AI data centers in BC, including two down in Vancouver and the one here in Kamloops. Outgoing TELUS chief executive Darren Entwistle says the factories will be cutting edge and the most sustainable in existence.
3: Our AI data centers will utilize advanced cooling and waste heat recovery to achieve efficiency that is three times better than industry global standards.
1: The announcement follows a similar move by Bell to establish an AI data center here in Kamloops as well, with that project announced last year. Ottawa has committed $2 billion over the next 5 years to support large-scale Canadian data center projects. Families here in Kamloops navigating separation will soon have access to expanded early resolution services aimed at keeping family disputes out of court. The provincial government says the program, which launched locally here on May the 1st, providing free support through counseling, legal information, and mediation before formal court filings are needed. The initiative already operating out of Victoria through this past year and will now be available in 35 different more registry locations, including here in Kamloops. Attorney General Nikki Sharma telling Radio NL that early intervention is the key to reducing conflict.
4: What we found is that this kind of early intervention into when you have the first time you have a family issue, you're about to file something in court, that 60% were able to be resolved without court. So it's just that, I guess, the early intervention that seems to work.
1: The province says the approach helps reduce court backlogs and improves outcomes for families, particularly children, by resolving issues earlier in the process. BC's Forest Minister Ravi Parmar says $12 million for the provincial crown agency to promote wood products from the province should help lessen our dependence on the U.S. as an export market. Parmar announcing the money for the forestry innovation investment at a custom door manufacturer in Burnaby yesterday.
5: One of the areas of interest for us right now is the Middle East, in particular Saudi Arabia and Dubai. And when I think of some of the conversations I've had with potential customers there, they are looking for the highest quality wood product. So we need to continue ensuring that we continue down this value-added chain, not only to create more jobs, but also to ensure that we can get through these tariffs.
1: Parmar's announcement comes as the premier is prepared to travel to China next month. Coming up today, U.S. President Donald Trump set to travel to China. He's to meet with Chinese President Xi Jinping. Comes as Kuwait has alleged that Iran has attacked a Kuwaiti island, which is home to a Chinese-funded project. The threat of Alberta separation discussed at a pro-Canada event last night featuring former Alberta Premier Jason Kenney and Calgary Liberal MP Corey Hogan. Kenney, one of the few conservatives targeting the separatists over the past year, fighting against their ambitions to try and tear the country apart. He expects the federal conservatives will eventually get involved too. He's urging current leader Pierre Poilievre to take a helpful role in all of it. Kenney and Hogan expecting Poilievre and fellow Alberta native Prime Minister Mark Carney will soon add their voices to the federalist fight. For the latest information throughout your day, go to RadioNL.com. Your weather coming up next.
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1: Today's going to be the warm one before it eases off quite considerably. 29 degrees expected later on this afternoon here in Kamloops, with the overnight temperature down to about 13 or so. Cloud cover is going to roll in tonight and into tomorrow, and that cloud is going to bring shower activity starting tomorrow morning, with 17 degrees for your daytime high, with possible thundershower activity mixed in tomorrow afternoon. That'll ease off, though, the storm system giving us a mix of sun and cloud, but the temperatures will stay down. 17 for your daytime high on Thursday. As we get into Friday and the start of the long weekend, looking at 14 degrees for your high, with the possibility of some shower activity mixed in. Saturday, early morning shower activity may continue. 15 for the daytime high. As we get into Sunday, the meat of your long weekend, it'll warm up a bit. 19 degrees under a mix of sun and cloud. The holiday Monday, also 19 under partly cloudy skies.
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1: Paul James with you from the NL Sports Desk. Well, despite getting an early power play goal and facing a goaltender that hadn't had a start all playoff long until last night, the Minnesota Wild now find themselves with their backs against the wall in their Western Conference semifinal with the Avs. Colorado shake off the first Minnesota goal, scored on a four-minute power play that really should have been a five and a major, according to the letter of the law. Take control of the game in the second and the third en route to a 5-2 win last night and a 3-1 series lead. This as backup Mackenzie Blackwood would get the start in net for the Avs, as Scott Wedgwood would play backup last night. Avs head coach Jared Bednar says Blackwood played well, turning aside 19 of the 21 shots that he faced.
11: He went in the net and did what exactly what I was hoping he would do. And like he's had, like I said before, he had some like really strong practices in the last week. He's had some time to prepare. He's in tune with what's going on in the series and done his homework. And I thought that, he went in and played a great game for us.
1: Avs now take the 3-1 series lead back into Denver for Game 5 tomorrow night, with a chance to book their ticket to the Western Conference Final, where they'll meet the winner between the Vegas Golden Knights and the Anaheim Ducks. That series knotted up at 2, with Game 5 going tonight in Vegas. The other game tonight has the Montreal Canadiens at home to the Buffalo Sabres, riding a 2-1 series advantage into the feverish hometown crowd in Montreal in the Bell Centre. The Habs taking Game 3 in decisive fashion, thumping Buffalo 6-2. Sabres head coach Lindy Ruff says they need to focus on their own game rather than what Montreal might bring to the table.
12: You look at some areas of the game improved. I thought our power play did everything but score again on the next couple power plays. You got to give their goaltender a lot of credit. He made some great saves.
1: Game 4 from the Bell Centre will get underway this afternoon starting at 4, followed by the Vegas-Anaheim game, which gets underway at 6:30. Well, a decisive Game 3 set for this evening in the WHL final. It says the Prince Albert Raiders at home to the Everett Silvertips, with Games 3, 4, and 5 slated for the Arthauser Arena in Prince Albert as part of the 2-3-2 series breakdown in the final due to the distance traveled. Silvertips head coach Steve Hamilton says they know the sellout crowd in Prince Albert will be something that they'll need to overcome if they hope to leave Saskatchewan with the Ed Chenoweth Cup in tow.
13: Here, the fans are right there on top of you, and it's a smaller barn, so it's packed and energized, and both electric places, though, and what it should be. I mean, we're in the WHL finals, so you should be playing in front of two passionate fan bases that are excited to be here.
1: After being surprised in Game 1 by PA 4-2, the Silvertips would rebound in Game 2 with a decisive 6-2 victory to even that series at 1 heading into the Prairies. The other teams vying for a trip to Kelowna in the Memorial Cup next month are also in action later on today. In Quebec, Chicoutimi entertains Moncton in Game 3 of the QMJHL Final after earning a split on the road in New Brunswick on Sunday. The OHL Championship could be decided tonight as the Barrie Colts will look to stave off elimination at home to the Kitchener Rangers, with the Rangers looking to get back to the Memorial Cup for the first time in over 20 years, holding the 3-0 series stranglehold after an overtime winner in Game 3 on Sunday. Might have a bit of a winter Olympic flu going on in the PWHL. Game 5 of the Professional Women's Hockey League semifinal between Montreal and Minnesota had to be postponed last night for what the league calls player safety concerns related to illness. The league making the announcement just hours before the opening faceoff. The game has been rescheduled for tonight. In a release, the league didn't detail the nature of the illness that caused the postponement, but said a medical assessment determined that the symptoms are not consistent with hantavirus. The PWHL is expected to explain a little bit further later on today. Norovirus in Italy during the Winter Games, rolling through a number of teams, causing some delays in getting the women's tournament to completion. The best-of-five PWHL semifinal between Montreal and Minnesota locked at 2 games apiece. The Victoire looking for their first playoff series win, while the Frost won the Walter Cup in each of the league's first 2 seasons. The winner of this series will face the Ottawa Charge in the final, the Frost beating the Charge in 4 games in last year's championship series. Well, another disappointing start for the Blue Jays, costing them yet another game against the Tampa Bay Rays. The Jays would open up their 3-game set at Rogers Centre yesterday with an 8-5 loss, giving up 5 runs over the first 2 innings. One of the bright spots for the Jays, the play of shortstop Andreas Giménez, who the Jays picked up from Cleveland last year primarily as a defensive acquisition, belt a pair of home runs on top of cashing in all 5 of the Jays' runs in a 2-for-4 afternoon. Manager John Snyder says Giménez, who's hitting .245 this season, starting to feel more comfortable at the dish, though.
14: Kind of found something he's comfortable with in terms of setup and not changing from, you know, last year was leg kick, no leg kick. I think kind of finding a happy medium allows him to be pretty athletic. You know, it's good pitch to turn on a cutter there and then left on left sweeper. He's swinging with some intent, too.
1: With the win yesterday, the Rays secure a 2-game advantage over the Yankees, who lost to Baltimore yesterday, which also pushed the Jays down to 4th in the AL East, 9.5 games back of the Rays, who mostly were projected to finish last in the AL East this season. Game 2 of the series going this afternoon from Rogers Centre with a 4 o'clock start, Blue Jays Tuesdays, here on Radio NL. Reigning league MVP, proving why he's once again in line for that honor. After Shai Gilgeous-Alexander would pour in 35 points, pulling down 8 rebounds as the Oklahoma City Thunder are back into the NBA's Western Conference Finals after getting past the LA Lakers last night 115-110. The Thunder remaining undefeated in the playoffs after sweeping the Lakers and the Phoenix Suns in the round before. SGA, as he's known, just trying to keep Canadian on the court, he says, cool and collected.
15: I've noticed throughout my career and through personal experiences that emotions only get in the way of critical and smart thinking. And especially in those moments when I want to get the job done the most, I try to put my emotions aside and stay locked in on what's present and what matters most.
1: The Thunder now awaiting the winner between the San Antonio Spurs and the Minnesota Timberwolves, who seem to be giving the Spurs the fits at the moment. That series tied up at 2, heading back into San Antonio for Game 5 tonight. Also last night, it was the Cleveland Cavaliers looking to play a little spoiler in the East. After being roughed up in the first 2 games in Detroit, the Cavs remain undefeated at home in the playoffs thus far after a 112-103 thumping of the Pistons last night. The Cavs winning all 3 games at home against the Toronto Raptors in their 7-game series. The Pistons and the Cavs will head back to Detroit for Game 5 tomorrow night. And that is the latest from the NL Sports Desk.
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1: We're in the middle of the brain buster right now, okay?
2: Yeah, we asked the question, 1 in 5 people say they met their partner this way. You know, romantically, they met their partner this way.
1: Yep.
2: Where did they meet? We also said it somewhere maybe back in the day that would have been more realistic than today.
1: Yeah. So a lot of people texted and said, could it be the mall?
2: Good answer.
1: That is a good answer, but it's also a wrong answer.
2: I'm sure people have met at the mall.
1: I love this one. Could it be at the liquor store?
2: I knew you were going to love that one. That's from Julie.
1: Great answer.
2: Imagine you're in the liquor store and like in an aisle and you're like, oh, what are you getting tonight? Oh, the Cab Sav. Oh, I'm going to get that.
1: I'm a fan of that as well.
2: Yeah.
1: I'd like to share a bottle.
2: Oh, yeah, we both said that sometime. That's not the liquor store, but
1: no, it's
2: very
1: not the
2: good
1: store.
2: Answer. All right. Karina. Karina's on the phone.
1: How you doing, Karina?
3: Good.
1: 1 in 5 women have actually met their partner here. Where do you think that would be?
2: I don't feel like this is accurate, but you could guess.
3: Obviously, it is. The laundromat.
1: The laundromat.
2: We did say it was more back in the day they would have met their partner. Yes!
1: Yes!
2: There has to be a statistic here, like people in 1987.
1: Yeah. Or whatever, yeah. I didn't have a year in there.
2: Yeah.
1: But
2: at some point, 1 in 5.
1: Back in the day, not everybody owned washers and dryers. You went to the laundromat all the time.
3: I used mine when I was in university. So
1: yeah.
2: I remember doing that in my early 20s, living in Montreal. I didn't have in-house laundry.
1: Yeah,
2: and so I'd go to a laundromat and I'd have to read a book and sit on this like crappy chair. But there are some cuties that would come in and do the laundry.
1: See, there you go. See? Yeah.
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1: Good morning. I'm Paul James with the latest from the NL Newsroom. A Kamloops heritage treasure with a new lease on life. St. Andrew's Church on St. Andrew's in the Square reopening after a major restoration project to repair damage caused by a 2024 fire. The city says the $1.1 million project restoring the building's historic character while modernizing the space for future community use. Originally built back in 1887 out of wood completely, St. Andrew's Church nearly facing demolition in the 90s before being saved through heritage preservation efforts. Now, after surviving another major setback, that fire, the building is once again hosting weddings, performances, meetings, and community gatherings as of June the 1st. The restored venue featuring original pews, heritage-inspired finishes, stained glass by a local artist, and upgraded technology for events and live streaming. City of Kamloops also planning free public tours later on this month. Well, as crews now take control of a fire which had the potential to continue spreading north of Cache Creek, the weather also providing a bit of relief as well when it comes to the wildfire situation in the Kamloops area. BC Wildfire now listing the Chasm Creek wildfire east of Clinton along Highway 97 is being held, as crews were able to complete a fire guard around the blaze yesterday to keep it at just under 38 hectares in size. The lightning-sparked fire breaking out on Saturday did have the potential to grow into nearby Chasm Park. At the same time, a downgrade of the fire danger rating for Kamloops and other communities to the east, west, and south of the city. Kamloops, along with Merritt, Lytton, and Lillooet, now out of the extreme danger range, as the fire danger rating for the Shuswap now down to the moderate area. However, dry conditions in the North Thompson still have Clearwater and Barrier under an extreme fire danger rating at the moment. Central Interior, which includes Kamloops, once again the focus of provincial concern. New data showing that drivers in this region leading BC in the slowdown and move over violations recorded as part of a month-long enforcement campaign across the province. 999 tickets issued through April, but more than 600 of those coming from the central BC region, which includes Kamloops and the surrounding highways. BC Highway Patrol says the law is simple but often ignored. Corporal Michael McLaughlin with BC Highway Patrol says that misunderstanding can have some serious consequences.
2: Something that we've been aware of in terms of being a high risk for a long time, but it's only in the past 10 years that the laws have caught up to really reflect that. And even then, there's confusion among a lot of motorists about what to do when they see those flashing lights. So now it's a law. You must slow down, move over, or get a ticket, or even worse. Of course, this is all about keeping those highways safe.
1: The rule does require drivers to reduce their speed and move away from stopped emergency or maintenance vehicles displaying their flashing lights. Police say violations remain common, particularly here in the interior where high-speed highways increase the risk. Enforcement blitz now ending, but officers say they will continue monitoring compliance as construction season ramps up across this province. Spain reporting a new case of the hantavirus today, and a passenger evacuated from a cruise ship over the weekend. World Health Organization says that increases its number of confirmed cases up to 11, including the three people from the cruise who died. Meantime, a French woman evacuated from the ship does remain in intensive care, but in stable condition at a hospital in Paris. The four Canadians who left the ship on Sunday currently being monitored here in BC, but so far have not displayed any symptoms. Kamloops Council warning that upcoming provincial budget changes could have longer-term impacts on both municipal finances and household affordability. A report from city staff highlighting tax increases, program changes, and rising provincial deficits that are expected to peak next year before slowly starting to improve. Corporate Services Director Dave Hallinan says one of the most significant concerns for residents comes later in the budget timeline.
3: Probably the biggest consideration that the public needs to be aware of is that effective July of next year, 2027, the additional homeowners grant will be removed from your taxation piece. Early estimates indicate that will be about a 8% taxation increase, of which none of it is the responsibility of local government.
1: Council also discussing new provincial taxes on professional services, which could increase costs for municipal operations like engineering and legal services. Some councillors expressing frustration with what they describe as a growing financial pressure on local governments. City staff said they'll continue monitoring the impacts and report back as more details become available during the next budget cycle. And families here in Kamloops now with a chance to not face the courtroom going through separation or divorce. New program expanding across BC as of May the 1st, requiring participants to meet first with a family justice counselor before proceeding to court in most family law cases. Focuses in on resolving disputes involving parental arrangements, child support, guardianship through early support services. Attorney General Nikki Sharma says the system designed to ease pressure on families and the court system as well.
4: About 60% of those issues didn't need to go to court. They were resolved without it. And that's huge for those families that then didn't have to spend money on expensive legal counsel and court processes and just this long and protracted, sometimes stress that can add.
1: If disputes do remain unresolved, families can still proceed to provincial court, though. For the latest information throughout your day, go to RadioNL.com. Your weather, up next.
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1: If you're a fan of the warm temperatures here in the Kamloops area, today will be your last day to relish in it, at least for the next little while. We've got 29 degrees under mostly sunshine expected for this afternoon. For tonight, it'll dip down to 13 with a few clouds rolling in. Those clouds are going to bring shower activity. Starting tomorrow morning, high of just 17 with the possibility of some thundershower activity mixed in throughout the afternoon as well. As we get into Thursday, the rain will ease off, but temperatures are really not going to pick back up. 17 once again for your daytime high under a mix of sun and cloud. As we get into Friday and the start of our long weekend, we're looking at just 14 degrees with the chance of showers mixed in throughout the day on Friday. 15 degrees to actually start off the long weekend Saturday with that chance of shower activity hanging through part of the morning. It'll warm up a bit on Sunday. We're looking at 19 degrees for your daytime high. We've got a mix of sun and cloud and 19 degrees once again on Monday for your holiday.
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1: Paul James with you from the NL Sports Desk. Montreal Canadiens back on the ice this afternoon as they look to represent Canada in the NHL's Western Conference Finals and beyond. The Habs, Canada's last team in the playoff fold, will be at home at the Bell Centre against the Buffalo Sabres in Game 4 of their series, with Montreal holding the 2-1 series advantage. This after the Habs thumped Buffalo 6-2 in Game 3 on Sunday. Among those finally hitting the goal-scoring sheet was Cole Caulfield, who's been held to just 2 goals, though, so far this entire playoffs after potting 52 during the regular season. Caulfield says he's trying not to be rattled by his lack of scoring.
9: It's tight out there. There's little room, but when there is, you got to take advantage of that. And I think I'm starting to do that, and hopefully we can keep that going. But seeing the guys every night battling is very inspiring, and hopefully we can keep this going.
1: This afternoon's game in Montreal getting underway at 4 this afternoon, one of 2 games on the schedule. The other has Vegas entertaining Anaheim in Game 5 of that series, which is knotted up at 2. Last night, it was the Colorado Avalanche proving why they're considered the best team in the West by far, rolling over the Minnesota Wild 5-2 yesterday to take a 3-1 series lead there. The Avs, though, were given a bit of a favor by the referees, however, in the first period after Josh Manson clearly butt-ended Minnesota's Michael McCarron in the face as the two were down on the ice after getting tangled up. Despite the rulebook clearly calling for a 5-minute major and a game misconduct, the refs would only hit Manson with a double minor, meaning the Wild's power play would come to a close after they scored in the second half of the double minor for the first goal of the game. Avs head coach Jared Bednar clearly okay with the outcome, though.
10: I was just hoping that it didn't have to be a major, because I didn't think like he definitely hits him with his stick and a little undisciplined there, but didn't look to me like it was vicious enough to be like a 5-minute major in a game misconduct.
1: The Avs starting Mackenzie Blackwood in goal, allowing Scott Wedgwood to sit out the game. Blackwood would stop 19 of 21 shots for the victory and the 3-1 series lead, with Game 5 tomorrow night back in Denver. The WHL final set to resume tonight on the prairies. This has the Prince Albert Raiders at home to the Everett Silvertips in Game 3 of the series, which is knotted up at 1. Silvertips head coach Steve Hamilton expecting to call on his 19-year-old goaltender Anders Miller once again, who the Silvertips picked up last season from the Calgary Hitmen, saying the young man out of Anchorage, Alaska is always composed.
11: He's been very calm. I think that experience he had last year probably is paying dividends for us this year. I really liked how he's managed the ebbs and flows of games. And if they get one against him, he just resets.
1: After being surprised in Game 1 by Prince Albert 4-2, the Silvertips would rebound in Game 2 with a decisive 6-2 victory to even that series at 1 heading into the Prairies, with Miller turning aside 37 of 39 shots in that game. Games 3, 4, and 5 will be at the Arthauser Arena in Prince Albert as part of the 2-3-2 series breakdown. The other teams vying for a trip to Kelowna in the Memorial Cup, also in action later today. In Quebec, Chicoutimi entertaining Moncton in Game 3 of the QMJHL Final. They would earn the split on the road. The OHL Championship could be decided tonight. Kitchener Rangers holding a 3-0 series lead over the Barrie Colts. The Montreal Victoire will attempt to end the Minnesota Frost 2-year reign over the Professional Women's Hockey League tonight when they play their fifth and deciding game of their best-of-five semifinal at Place Belle in Laval, Quebec. The game was originally scheduled for last night, but had to be postponed due to what they're calling player safety concerns related to an unspecified illness. The illness has not been detailed, though it is expected that it's norovirus, not the hantavirus, as some had thought. Tonight's winner will face Kamloops product Kendra Woodland and her Ottawa Charge in the Walter Cup Championship Series. Woodland backing up the backups in the previous series up against Boston, which they won in 4 games. Well, a chance for the Blue Jays to try to solve the Rays once again today, this time on Blue Jays Tuesdays here on Radio NL. The Jays have now lost 4 straight to Tampa, dating back to last week's sweep in St. Petersburg after Kevin Gausman was lit up for 5 runs in the first 2 innings in eventual 8-5 loss yesterday in Game 1 of their 3-game set at Rogers Center. Gausman did, however, hit a milestone as he became just the 6th active pitcher to hit the 2,000 strikeout mark after he struck out his 3rd Ray in the 4th inning shortly before being yanked from the game. Manager John Snyder says it was good to see Gausman pick up that milestone.
12: Really cool for the fans to recognize, you know, that achievement. And I think when you think of Kevin, you think of consistency, durability, and performance. You know, 2,000 is quite an accomplishment.
1: With the win, the Rays now move 9.5 games up on the Jays in first place in the AL East, 2 up on the Yankees, who lost to Baltimore yesterday. The Orioles actually pushing the Jays down to 4th in the AL East. Now, off the field, the Jays with a couple of moves, putting lefty Eric Lauer out to pasture, the club DFAing him to the minors after a tumultuous start this season where he openly criticized manager John Snyder for putting him in some difficult outings, where he went just 1-6 on the season with a 6.69 ERA. Meantime, the Jays have once again lost the services of Addison Barger. He's back on the 10-day injured list with an elbow issue this time after he had just returned to the club off of an ankle injury. Game 2 of the Jays-Rays series goes here on Radio NL this afternoon at 4. From the Rogers Center for Blue Jays Tuesdays. The Oklahoma City Thunder back into the NBA's Western Conference Finals after getting past the LA Lakers last night 115-110 to complete the 4-game sweep. Thunder remaining undefeated in the NBA playoffs after sweeping the Lakers and the Phoenix Suns the round before. Shai Gilgeous-Alexander, the Canadian reigning MVP of the league with 35 points, 8 rebounds. He grew up in Hamilton watching the Toronto Maple Leafs, saying that experience is proof why teams should never rest on their laurels in a playoff situation.
13: Everything that we've done so far is behind us. We still haven't reached our goal. We have 2 more series to win to reach our ultimate goal, and that's what we're focused on.
1: The Thunder will now await the winner between the San Antonio Spurs and the Minnesota Timberwolves. That series knotted up at 2, heading back into San Antonio for Game 5 tonight. Also last night, it was the Cleveland Cavaliers remaining undefeated at home these playoffs. After being roughed up in the first 2 games in Detroit, the Cavs would turn in a 112-103 defeat of the Pistons last night after also winning Game 3 in the house that LeBron built and then left. The Cavs beating the Raptors in all 3 of their games that they played in the first round in Cleveland, including the decisive Game 7 in that series, which knocked Toronto out of the playoffs. The Cavs now heading back to Detroit for Game 5. That'll be tomorrow night. And that is the latest from the NL Sports Desk.
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1: Do you know it's so popular right now, hacky sacks in particular? TikTok searches for hackies exploded over 600,000% this week.
2: Wow.
1: Stores are literally selling out of hacky sacks. Parents are loving it because it's one of the first trends.
2: You should get one.
1: That has people off their screens.
2: Let's get one.
1: Okay.
2: We'll play.
1: This is you. I bet you I'll be better than you at hacky sack. And I'll say, yes, you probably will
2: probably
1: be.
2: Probably will be.
1: You're a lot more coordinated than I am.
2: True.
1: I am not coordinated. I'm not graceful. I have no balance.
2: But do you want to bring back to you from your childhood? Hopscotch, maybe?
1: You know what I really loved? Remember those, what are they called? The batons you would do? Like the, come on, people, help me out.
2: A baton?
1: Yeah, but you do like two of them in your hands and you do, like, they weren't batons though. They were like Dutch, was it?
2: Did you light them on fire?
1: Come on, somebody knows. Devil sticks.
2: Devil sticks.
1: Devil. They're called devil sticks. I loved those. We all used those.
2: Is that when you throw the thing up in the air? Top in the air?
1: No, you'd have two, like, so three, technically. You have two, like, in your hands, right? And then you have one in the middle. And you'd have to, like, I can't explain it. You have to watch a YouTube video. Anyone, this is an audio show, so I should be able to explain it.
2: Yes.
1: I can't. There'd be one in the middle. You'd have one in your hand, one in the other hand, and then one would be in between the two batons.
2: Okay.
1: And you'd have to, like, keep it going with each hand.
2: Back and forth.
1: Yes. Throw it in the air, you'd catch it like with it's like you have chopsticks and you're catching something.
2: Okay,
1: but it was
2: sounds like a blast.
1: Devil sticks. It was. I know there's somebody listening that's in my.
2: You know they got to bring back
1: what
2: tetherball. That's what they should bring back.
1: Didn't even know what that was. Is that?
2: It's a pole.
1: You'd hit it
2: with a no. You wouldn't hit the pole. There's a pole in the ground. You have a ball on a string. Like a volleyball almost.
1: Yeah.
2: And you'd have to...
1: Oh, yeah. And keep it going in the circle.
2: Yes.
1: I remember that. By the way, BJ just gave a very good description of devil sticks.
2: Okay.
1: He said it's like juggling with three drumsticks.
2: Okay. There you go.
1: And Serenity said, yeah, you'd have to balance them.

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1: Good morning. I'm Paul James with the latest from the NL Newsroom. One of Kamloops' most historic buildings reopening after a major restoration project. City of Kamloops announcing that St. Andrews on the Square has officially reopened following nearly 2 years of repairs after a fire caused significant smoke and water damage in May of 2024. The 1887 constructed building, recognized as the city's oldest public building, undergoing a $1.1 million restoration designed to preserve its heritage while adding some modern upgrades as well. The project including restored historic features, improved accessibility, upgraded event technology, enhanced security and new inclusive spaces as well. The venue now available for weddings, performances, meetings, and community events starting on June the 1st. Free public tours planned for May the 23rd through the Kamloops Museum and Archives. St. Andrew's Church and St. Andrew's on the Square, one of the most popular destinations in Kamloops for wedding photos. Some positive turn of events on the wildfire front in the region. The latest modeling has significantly downgraded the fire danger rating for the Kamloops area, with Kamloops, Merritt, Lytton, and Lillooet pulled out of the extreme fire danger rating category, with areas to the east of Kamloops through the Shuswap and beyond taken mostly down to the moderate range. Comes after a dry weekend saw the fire danger rating ramped up heading into this week. And with rain in the forecast for tomorrow, it's expected the fire danger rating will slide even further. However, there are still a couple of extreme fire danger spots in the North Thompson, including an area encompassing Clearwater, as well as a patch of extreme also covering off the barrier area. It comes as a fire which caught hold over the weekend north of Cache Creek is now considered being held. The Chasm Creek wildfire just north of the Chasm Park area off Highway 97 listed at 37.5 hectares in size after the lightning spark blaze caught hold on Saturday. Nearly 1,000 drivers ticketed across BC during a province-wide slowdown and move-over enforcement campaign through April, and our region once again leading the province in violations. According to BC Highway Patrol, 999 tickets were issued during the blitz, with roughly two-thirds handed out in central BC, which includes the Kamloops area. Corporal Michael McLaughlin with BC Highway Patrol says the goal of the campaign, both enforcement as well as education.
2: Central BC definitely has an issue. Roughly two-thirds of the tickets for the entire province for slowdown move-over were issued in central BC. Now, that means a couple of things. One is we do have a lot of officers who made it a priority in central BC to do that enforcement. But there is also clearly an issue here. Even in our prior campaigns, which weren't province-wide, we did see high numbers in central BC.
1: The law does require drivers to slow down and move to the furthest safe lane when passing emergency vehicles, tow trucks, or roadside workers with flashing lights. Police say confusion still exists, but the risk is very real, especially on interior highways where speeds are higher and roadside incidents are more common. Kamloops City Council warning that new provincial budget measures could create rising costs for both the municipality and residents over the next couple of years. A staff report says BC's latest budget includes tax changes, growing deficits, and shifts to programs that will directly affect local governments. Corporate Services Director Dave Hallinan saying that uncertainty remains around several impacts as staff continue to assess the details of the budget itself.
3: We are still monitoring many of these items. As recent as earlier this week, I've noticed that there are many organizations across the province who are trying to address, particularly I believe it's the BC Chamber of Commerce or the Vancouver Board of Trade, looking to try and have the 7% taxation impact on many of the ancillary services rolled back.
1: Allen and saying the expansion of the PSD to professional services could increase costs for legal, engineering, and auditing work done by the city. Council also hearing that homeowners could see pressure on affordability starting next year, including changes to provincial grants and tax programs. Canada's artificial intelligence minister says the federal government is willing to accept financial risk to remain competitive in the AI development front. Evan Solomon and TELUS announcing yesterday plans for three data centers here in BC, including a new one here in Kamloops. Outgoing TELUS Chief Executive Darren Entwistle says the project is a seminal announcement for Canada's economic future.
4: TELUS's AI factories will not only deliver world-leading sovereign compute capacity, but will also set a global leadership standard for excellence in sustainable compute. Not just leading the way, but this country being the leader on a global basis as it relates to sustainable compute.
1: The move by TELUS follows the creation of a similar AI data center in Kamloops announced by Bell last year. The project announcement comes after a call for proposals by the federal government on large-scale AI clusters earlier in the year. Kuwait has accused Iran of attacking an island hosting a China-funded port project just before a key China-U.S. meeting. Iran didn't immediately acknowledge Kuwait's allegation. Kuwait has come under repeated attack by Iran in the war, and even during the shaky ceasefire still holding in the region, U.S. President Donald Trump set to travel to Beijing to meet with Chinese President Xi Jinping. For the latest information throughout your day, go to RadioNL.com. Your weather is coming up next.

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2: Today's going to be the warm one before it eases off quite considerably. 29 degrees expected later on this afternoon here in Kamloops, with the overnight temperature down to about 13 or so. Cloud cover is going to roll in tonight and into tomorrow, and that cloud is going to bring shower activity starting tomorrow morning, with 17 degrees for your daytime high, with possible thundershower activity mixed in tomorrow afternoon. That'll ease off, though, the storm system giving us a mix of sun and cloud, but the temperatures will stay down. 17 for your daytime high on Thursday. As we get into Friday and the start of the long weekend, looking at 14 degrees for your high, with the possibility of some shower activity mixed in. Saturday, early morning shower activity may continue. 15 for the daytime high. As we get into Sunday, the meat of your long weekend, it'll warm up a bit. 19 degrees under a mix of sun and cloud. The holiday Monday, also 19 under partly cloudy skies.
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2: Paul James with you from the NL Sports Desk. Well, despite getting an early power play goal and facing a goaltender that hadn't had a start all playoff long until last night, the Minnesota Wild now find themselves with their backs against the wall in their Western Conference semifinal with the Avs. Colorado shake off the first Minnesota goal, scored on a four-minute power play that really should have been a five and a major according to the letter of the law, take control of the game in the second and the third en route to a 5-2 win last night and a 3-1 series lead. This as backup Mackenzie Blackwood would get the start in net for the Avs, as Scott Wedgwood would play backup last night. Avs head coach Jared Bednar says Blackwood played well, turning aside 19 of the 21 shots that he faced.
5: He went in the net and did exactly what I was hoping he would do. And he had some like really strong practices in the last week. He's had some time to prepare. He's in tune with what's going on in the series and done his homework. And I thought that, he went in and played a great game for us.
2: Avs now take the 3-1 series lead back into Denver for Game 5 tomorrow night, with a chance to book their ticket to the Western Conference Final, where they'll meet the winner between the Vegas Golden Knights and the Anaheim Ducks. That series knotted up at 2, with Game 5 going tonight in Vegas. The other game tonight has the Montreal Canadiens at home to the Buffalo Sabres, riding a 2-1 series advantage into the feverish hometown crowd in Montreal in the Bell Centre. The Habs taking Game 3 in decisive fashion, thumping Buffalo 6-2. Sabres head coach Lindy Ruff says they need to focus on their own game rather than what Montreal might bring to the table.
6: You look at some areas of the game improved. I thought our power play did everything but score again on the next couple power plays. You got to give their goaltender a lot of credit. He made some great saves.
2: Game 4 from the Bell Centre will get underway this afternoon starting at 4, followed by the Vegas-Anaheim game, which gets underway at 6:30. Well, a decisive Game 3 set for this evening in the WHL final. It says the Prince Albert Raiders at home to the Everett Silvertips, with Games 3, 4, and 5 slated for the Arthauser Arena in Prince Albert as part of the 2-3-2 series breakdown in the final due to the distance traveled. Silvertips head coach Steve Hamilton says they know the sellout crowd in Prince Albert will be something that they'll need to overcome if they hope to leave Saskatchewan with the Ed Chenault Cup in tow.
7: Here the fans are right there on top of you, and it's a smaller barn, so it's packed and energized, and both electric places though, and what it should be. I mean, we're in the WHL final, so you should be playing in front of two passionate fan bases that are excited to be here.
2: After being surprised in Game 1 by PA 4-2, the Silvertips would rebound in Game 2 with a decisive 6-2 victory to even that series at 1 heading into the Prairies. The other teams vying for a trip to Kelowna in the Memorial Cup next month are also in action later on today. In Quebec, Chicoutimi entertains Moncton in Game 3 of the QMJHL final after earning a split on the road in New Brunswick on Sunday. The OHL championship could be decided tonight as the Barrie Colts will look to stave off elimination at home to the Kitchener Rangers, with the Rangers looking to get back to the Memorial Cup for the first time in over 20 years, holding the 3-0 series stranglehold after an overtime winner in Game 3 on Sunday. might have a bit of a winter Olympic flu going on in the PWHL. Game 5 of the Professional Women's Hockey League semifinal between Montreal and Minnesota had to be postponed last night for what the league calls player safety concerns related to illness. The league making the announcement just hours before the opening faceoff. The game has been rescheduled for tonight. In a release, the league didn't detail the nature of the illness that caused the postponement, but said a medical assessment determined that the symptoms are not consistent with hantavirus. The PWHL is expected to explain a little bit further later on today. Norovirus in Italy during the winter games, rolling through a number of teams, causing some delays in getting the women's tournament to completion. The best-of-five PWHL semifinal between Montreal and Minnesota locked at 2 games apiece. The Victoire looking for their first playoff series win, while the Frost won the Walter Cup in each of the league's first 2 seasons. The winner of this series will face the Ottawa Charge in the final, the Frost beating the Charge in 4 games in last year's championship series. Well, another disappointing start for the Blue Jays, costing them yet another game against the Tampa Bay Rays. The Jays would open up their 3-game set at Rogers Centre yesterday with an 8-5 loss, giving up 5 runs over the first 2 innings. One of the bright spots for the Jays, the play of shortstop Andrés Giménez, who the Jays picked up from Cleveland last year primarily as a defensive acquisition, belt a pair of home runs on top of cashing in all 5 of the Jays' runs in a 2-for-4 afternoon. Manager John Snyder says Giménez, who's hitting .245 this season, starting to feel more comfortable at the dish, though.
8: Kind of found something he's comfortable with in terms of setup and not changing from, you know, last year was leg kick, no leg kick. I think kind of finding a happy medium allows him to be pretty athletic. You know, it's good pitch to turn on a cutter there and then left on left sweeper. He's swinging with some intent, too.
2: With the win yesterday, the Rays secure a 2-game advantage over the Yankees, who lost to Baltimore yesterday, which also pushed the Jays down to 4th in the AL East, 9.5 games back of the Rays, who mostly were projected to finish last in the AL East this season. Game 2 of the series going this afternoon from Rogers Center with a 4 o'clock start, Blue Jays Tuesdays, here on Radio NL. Reigning league MVP, proving why he's once again in line for that honor. After Shai Gilgeous-Alexander would pour in 35 points, pulling down 8 rebounds as the Oklahoma City Thunder are back into the NBA's Western Conference Finals after getting past the LA Lakers last night 115-110. The Thunder remaining undefeated in the playoffs after sweeping the Lakers and the Phoenix Suns in the round before. SGA, as he's known, just trying to keep Canadian on the court, he says, cool and collected.
9: I've noticed throughout my career and through personal experiences that emotions only get in the way of critical and smart thinking, and especially in those moments when I want to get the job done the most, I try to put my emotions aside and stay locked in on what's present and what matters most.
2: The Thunder now awaiting the winner between the San Antonio Spurs and the Minnesota Timberwolves, who seem to be giving the Spurs the fits at the moment. That series tied up at 2, heading back into San Antonio for Game 5 tonight. Also last night, it was the Cleveland Cavaliers looking to play a little spoiler in the East. After being roughed up in the first 2 games in Detroit, the Cavs remain undefeated at home in the playoffs thus far after a 112-103 thumping of the Pistons last night. The Cavs winning all 3 games at home against the Toronto Raptors in their 7-game series. The Pistons and the Cavs will head back to Detroit for Game 5 tomorrow night. And that is the latest from the NL Sports Desk.
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4: Guess what, Vinny?
1: What, Randy?
4: More Justin Baldoni.
1: Stop it.
4: And Blake Lively.
1: You promised me we would not talk about this anymore.
4: I didn't.
1: And here we are talking about it again.
4: Oh, I didn't promise you. I just said it looks like I won't be talking about it anymore.
1: I'm never going to believe a word you say.
4: This is an update you're going to want to hear. This is a crazy update that I almost can't believe. I have to think it's fake, but I don't know. We're going to get to that in a second.
1: Ooh, can't wait.
4: Yeah, I bet. But first, I bet you're excited about this. Vin Diesel, your favorite.
1: You mean your favorite? You acted with him in The Pacifier.
4: I like how you actually said I acted with him.
1: Not really.
4: But well, I did.
1: It got cut out of the movie.
4: Yeah, I pretended to throw up in a bush in a movie he was in of The Pacifier. We actually had a cigarette together as well.
1: There you go.
4: Back in the day when everybody smoked. Anyways, he just announced yesterday that the Fast and the Furious TV series is in works.
1: What TV series?
4: Peacock.
5: It don't matter if you win by an inch or a mile. Winning's winning.
4: He's going to be executive producing it.
1: That's so many Fast and Furious movies. Why not a TV show, right?
4: I know. I want to Google right now how many Fast.
1: 11, I think.
4: It says 11 main movies, including Fast X. Then they have the one spinoff movie, Fast and the Furious Presents Hobbs and Shaw. And then the final movie, Fast Forever, is currently scheduled for March 17th, 2028. Do you know all of those movies and the whole franchise has made over $7 billion worldwide?
1: Crazy.
4: And it's funny because it started as street racing movies and somehow evolved into let's launch a car into space. So if you're a fan of Vin Diesel or you're a fan of the Fast and the Furious franchise, it will be coming to Peacock. And no date has officially been announced. Rihanna did something that I think may be a popular idea amongst parents when it comes to tattoos. I love her. I just want a side note before I get to her newest tattoo. People are being extremely mean about her online after the Met Gala.
1: Yeah.
4: Because Rihanna doesn't, quote, look how she used to look. Why? She had children. Bodies change. She's such a beautiful woman, and it's so upsetting to see all these people commenting on somebody's body they don't even know. Why?
1: Because people think they can do whatever they want.
4: I don't understand. It'll never make sense to me why anybody cares if Rihanna gained some weight after having children. You try to pop out freaking back-to-back-to-back children and not look different. Like, what do you expect? That's what happens. She's stunning. Anyways, it's just frustrating. Rihanna's latest tattoo comes courtesy of her kids, according to a tattoo artist who said that he inked her and it was designed by her babies. I thought that was cute. So it's like pictures that they drew, I guess, that she got tattooed on her body.
1: That's cool.
4: I know.
1: Not as cool as my Tasmanian devil tattoo, but pretty cool.
4: One would say cooler. And Justin Baldoni, considering it ends with us, sequel?
1: How about considering this all ends and we never have to talk about it again? How about that?
4: I started watching the movie last night. It was on Netflix. It Ends With Us. And watching them together, like, make out is so uncomfortable because you're like, you hate each other.
1: Yeah.
4: I don't understand how they could even do it. And It Ends With Us sequel, considering that they're not even allowed probably to be in the same room at this
1: exactly.
4: point. Sources say Justin Baldoni's on board if Blake's on board. I find that's hard to believe.
1: Like, that's going to happen.
4: Because he's there for the art.
1: Yeah.
4: I know. It
1: sure
4: makes
1: you are.
4: Absolutely no sense. Anyways, try watching the movie now from a different lens. Vinny, come on. Go home and watch it.
1: I'm not doing it.
4: All right. I'm Randy. That's your Insider.
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1: Good morning. I'm Paul James with the latest from the NL Newsroom. Well, a piece of good news as the folks in Scotch Creek wait to see if their main source of drinking water has been fully contaminated. The Ministry of Environment and Parks, in its latest update on last week's diesel spill from the commercial car lock in Scotch Creek, now estimates that around 4,000 liters of diesel spilled a week ago as part of that spill. The initial estimate was that some 15,000 liters of diesel flooded out the area around the car lock as part of what's only been described at this point as a transfer operation. The Environment Ministry also confirming that none of the contaminated soil at the spill site has been dug up as of yet, and says that initial soil samples sent out for testing have returned a higher than standard level of contamination. Interior Health also confirmed that as of yesterday, there have been no reports of diesel showing up among the over 200 properties in Scotch Creek, which source their potable water from wells. Should that diesel start showing up in the well water, Interior Health has warned that it may need to issue a do not use order, which would cut off supplies for those who use well water in that community. A beloved Kamloops landmark is welcoming the community back. St. Andrew's Church, as part of St. Andrew's on the Square, officially reopening after extensive restoration work following the devastating fire in 2024. Built back in 1887, the church is the oldest public building in Kamloops. Has long been a popular venue for weddings, ceremonies, cultural events as well, built completely out of wood. City officials say the $1.1 million restoration carefully blending heritage preservation with modern improvements, including better accessibility, updated technology, and restored architectural details throughout the building. The venue also now includes a digital wedding photo display after historic wedding photos were lost in the fire, the smoke damage. Residents being invited to submit their own photos to help continue the tradition on. Booking for the events will resume as of June the 1st. Free public tours will be offered as of May the 23rd. An easing of the fire danger rating for a good portion of the Kamloops area, save for the North Thompson. After entering the week under an extreme fire danger rating, Kamloops, Merritt, Lytton, and Lillooet have now seen the danger rating in each community scaled back as cooler temperatures starting tomorrow combined with rain should help drop the danger level down even further. To the east of Kamloops, the Shuswap already down to a moderate range. However, a lingering extreme fire danger rating does remain in effect for Clearwater and Barrier. It comes as crews have been able to contain a sizable fire, which did break out north of Cache Creek over the weekend. BC Wildfire now reporting the Chasm Creek wildfire off of Highway 97 east of Clinton is now being held. That lightning spark blaze was able to grow to around 37.5 hectares before crews were able to put up a guard around it yesterday. BC's Forest Minister, Ravi Parmar, says some $12 million for the Provincial Crown Agency to promote wood products from the province should help lessen the industry's dependence on the U.S. as an export market. Parmar announcing the cash for the Forestry Innovation Investment Firm as part of a custom door manufacturer facility in Burnaby event yesterday.
2: One of the areas of interest for us right now is the Middle East, in particular Saudi Arabia and Dubai. And when I think of some of the conversations I've had with potential customers there, they are looking for the highest quality wood product. So we need to continue ensuring that we continue down this value-added chain, not only to create more jobs, but also to ensure that we can get through these tariffs.
1: Parmar's announcement comes as Premier David Eby prepares to travel to China next month to continue promoting BC wood products there. Drivers throughout the Kamloops region and beyond, once again under some scrutiny after new enforcement numbers show that this region accounted for the majority of BC's roadside safety violations as part of an April crackdown. Nearly 1,000 drivers, 999, ticketed province-wide during the Slow Down and Move Over campaign, but 619 of those tickets coming from central BC alone. This includes Kamloops and the surrounding highways. BC Highway Patrol says the results do highlight a persistent problem within the region itself. Corporal Michael McLaughlin with BC Highway Patrol explains why officers did focus on education and enforcement this go-around.
3: Something about the wide open spaces. We enjoy our big highways in central BC, but we need to do a better job of giving highways and emergency responders room so that we slow down and move over and keep it safe for them.
1: The law actually requires motorists to slow down and move over for any vehicle with flashing lights. This includes police, tow trucks, even highway maintenance crews. Police say too many drivers still failing to comply, putting roadside workers at serious risk. Officials point to several recent collisions, including one in Coquitlam, where a driver struck a police SUV during a roadside stop. Canada's artificial intelligence minister announcing a new AI data center set to be launched here in Kamloops. Evan Solomon and TELUS announcing yesterday plans for 3 AI data centers in BC, including 2 down in Vancouver and 1 in Kamloops. Outgoing TELUS chief executive Darren Entwistle says the factories will be cutting edge and the most sustainable in existence.
4: Our AI data centers will utilize advanced cooling and waste heat recovery to achieve efficiency that is 3 times better than industry global standards.
1: The announcement follows a similar move by Bell to establish an AI data center here in Kamloops as well. That project announced last year. Ottawa committing some $2 billion over 5 years to support large-scale Canadian data center projects. Families here in Kamloops navigating separation should soon have access to expanded early resolution services designed at keeping family disputes out of the court system. The provincial government says the program launched as of May the 1st locally, providing free support through counseling, legal information, and mediation before formal court filings are needed. The initiative already operating in several BC communities and will now be available in 35 more registry locations, including here in Kamloops. Attorney General Nikki Sharma telling Radio NL that early intervention is the key to reducing conflict.
5: What we found is that this kind of early intervention into when you have the first time you have a family issue, you're about to file something in court, that 60% were able to be resolved without court. So it's just that, the early intervention that seems to work.
1: Robin says the approach should help reduce court backlogs and improve outcomes for families, particularly kids, by resolving issues earlier in the process. Cases that can't be resolved through the program can still move forward through provincial court. Kamloops City Council reviewing the financial impacts of the provincial budget this year, warning that both the city and residents could face higher costs in the coming years. A staff memo outlining concerns ranging from new taxes on professional services to changes in homeowner tax relief programs or rising provincial deficits as well. Director of Corporate Services Dave Hallinan says many of the challenges won't hit immediately, but the city is already preparing for their arrival.
6: Those costs are not expected to implement or impact the city until October the 1st of this year. And so we're monitoring exactly how much that will be and what that impact potentially at that time will be.
1: Hallinan says the city is particularly keeping an eye on the expansion of the provincial sales tax and how it may affect essential municipal services like engineering, legal work, and consulting. Council members also raising concerns about affordability pressures on residents, especially heading into the 2027 range when changes to homeowner grants and property tax programs will take effect. BC's provincial health officer says 4 Canadians who were stuck on a cruise ship at the center of the hantavirus outbreak, self-isolating in 3 separate locations on Vancouver Island. Dr. Bonnie Henry says the 4 will receive daily monitoring after returning home, all asymptomatic for the rodent-borne virus. It comes as a Spanish passenger from the cruise ship has tested positive for the virus now. Spain's health ministry announcing today that the passenger was in quarantine in a military hospital in Madrid at the same hospital as 13 other Spanish nationals who all have tested negative for the virus thus far. The World Health Organization now has 11 confirmed cases, including the 3 who died aboard the cruise ship where the spread took place. Dr. Tedros Adhanom Ghebreyesus says they are confident this is not going to be another global pandemic situation, though, saying they learned quite a lot from COVID in 2020.
7: There should be a constant learning, and change should be a constant, improvement should be a constant, and I know countries see it that way. And that's why, by the way, based on COVID lessons, we're trying to improve the system. Several initiatives that we have started, including the pandemic agreement, by the way. But there are many other initiatives based on COVID lessons.
1: WHO has been criticized for declaring a global health emergency too quickly in the case of COVID, which detractors say gave governments the window to overreach with pandemic-related measures. The threat of Alberta separation discussed at a pro-Canada event last night featuring former Alberta Premier Jason Kenney and Calgary Liberal MP Corey Hogan. Kenney, one of the few Conservatives targeting the separatists over the past year, fighting against their ambitions. He expects the federal Conservatives will eventually get involved as well, urging current leader Pierre Poilievre to take a helpful role in the campaign. Kenney and Hogan expecting Poilievre and fellow Alberta native Prime Minister Mark Carney to add their voices to the federalist fight. Britain's Prime Minister fighting for his political survival in meetings with senior lawmakers.
8: Will you ask the Prime Minister to step down?
9: Outside 10 Downing Street, the press fire questions as members of British Prime Minister Keir Starmer's cabinet. Starmer's fighting for his political survival after a disastrous set of results in local elections for his Labour Party last week. Now dozens of Labour lawmakers are calling on him to resign, though several ministers publicly spoke of their support for Starmer as they left a cabinet meeting. In a blow to Starmer, a junior minister became the first member of his government to quit on Tuesday. I'm Charles DeLatasma.
1: In the states where redistricting efforts are underway, in 3 U.S. states.
10: Missouri's new U.S. House map is going to court while Louisiana and South Carolina are considering redistricting. The Missouri Supreme Court is to hear arguments on two cases. One contends the new map backed by President Donald Trump should be tossed out because the districts are not compact. The other contends that the new district should have been suspended when opponents submitted petition signatures seeking a referendum. Meanwhile, legislative committees in Louisiana and South Carolina are both considering redistricting plans that could help Republicans win additional seats. I'm Haya Pinjwani.
1: And it seems as though U.S. President Donald Trump had a bit of a late night at the White House, reviving some of his classic hits on social media.
11: The president posting or reposting on social media more than 50 times by our count, and nearly all of these posts focused on false claims or conspiracy theories. The president at one point responding to someone calling on the DOJ to make more arrests, just as he reshared a post with an unfounded conspiracy theory calling on former President Barack Obama to be arrested. Other posts attacked his perceived political enemies, including Hillary Clinton and James Comey.
1: That is reporter Rachel Scott. For the latest information throughout your day, go to RadioNL.com. 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
1: We are anticipating an above average temperature day here in Kamloops with a high of 29 degrees. This is about 8 degrees above normal for this time of year. But as we work our way toward and through our long weekend, temperature is going to be below average. For tonight, we are looking at some cloud cover starting to roll in with a low down to 13. Shower activity expected throughout tomorrow. It'll start tomorrow morning with the possibility of some afternoon thunder shower activity mixed in there as well. Highs of just 17 degrees. It'll rain tomorrow evening as well, or at least there's a pretty good chance of it, before the skies should clear on Thursday with a mix of sun and cloud to call, and again, a high of 17. As we get into Friday and the start of the long weekend, temperatures will cool off a little bit more. 14 degrees anticipated for your daytime high with a chance of showers mixed in throughout the day on Friday as well. That chance of shower activity will hang through part of Saturday as well before the skies clear up a bit. 15 anticipated for your daytime high only on Saturday. As we get into Sunday, temperatures start to moderate a bit more. 19 degrees under a mix of sun and cloud to call. Your holiday Monday, also a partly cloudy sky day and 19 degrees. Around the region this hour, Clearwater, currently clear and 7 degrees. Up the road in Blue River, they've got a few clouds and 6. Barrier, sitting mostly clear skies and 7 at the moment. Up the hill in Sun Peaks, it's mostly clear and 13 degrees already. Salmon Arm the Shuswap, sitting at 7 right now. We've got 10 degrees already at Ashcroft and Cache Creek, pointing to a warm day there. Merritt the Nicola Valley, clear skies and 9 at the moment. Down the coast in Vancouver, they've got some cloud cover, but 16 degrees already. Their daytime high is only 20 today, though. And here in Kamloops, as mentioned, daytime high of 29 degrees, the last warm day before we head into a bit of a cooler spell. We're currently sitting mostly clear skies and 13.
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1: Paul James with you from the NL Sports Desk. Montreal Canadiens back on the ice this afternoon as they look to represent Canada in the NHL's Western Conference Finals and beyond. The Habs, Canada's last team in the playoff fold, will be at home at the Bell Centre against the Buffalo Sabres in Game 4 of their series, with Montreal holding the 2-1 series advantage. This after the Habs thumped Buffalo 6-2 in Game 3 on Sunday. Among those finally hitting the goal-scoring sheet was Cole Caulfield, who's been held to just 2 goals, though, so far this entire playoffs after potting 52 during the regular season. Caulfield says he's trying not to be rattled by his lack of scoring.
16: It's tight out there. There's
15: there's little room, but when there is, you got to take advantage of that. And I think, you know, I'm starting to do that, and you know, hopefully we can keep that going. But you know, seeing the guys, you know, every night battling is very inspiring, and you know, hopefully we can keep this going.
1: This afternoon's game in Montreal getting underway at 4 this afternoon, one of two games on the schedule. The other has Vegas entertaining Anaheim in Game 5 of that series, which is knotted up at 2. Last night, it was the Colorado Avalanche proving why they're considered the best team in the West by far, rolling over the Minnesota Wild 5-2 yesterday to take a 3-1 series lead there. The Avs, though, were given a bit of a favor by the referees, however, in the first period after Josh Manson clearly butt-ended Minnesota's Michael McCarron in the face as the two were down on the ice after getting tangled up. Despite the rulebook clearly calling for a 5-minute major and a game misconduct, the refs would only hit Manson with a double minor, meaning the Wild's power play would come to a close after they scored in the second half of the double minor for the first goal of the game. Avs head coach Jared Bednar clearly okay with the outcome, though.
16: I was just hoping that there wasn't, that it didn't have to be a major, because I didn't think like he definitely hits him with his stick and you know, a little undisciplined there, but didn't look to me like it was vicious enough to be like a 5-minute major in a game misconduct.
1: The Avs starting Mackenzie Blackwood in goal, allowing Scott Wedgwood an opportunity to sit the game out. He would ride the shotgun in backup position. Blackwood would stop 19 of 21 shots for the victory in the 3-1 series lead, with Game 5 tomorrow night back in Denver. Wild head coach John Hines says his team just didn't play up to the level that he was expecting out of them.
17: We got to get ready for Game 5, and we got to make sure that we come out and execute the game plan that we need to execute and play the game the right way that gives us the best chance to win. And unfortunately tonight we didn't do that, so that'll be addressed, and then you go in for one game.
1: Former Canuck captain Quinn Hughes would register an assist on the second Minnesota goal, giving him 14 points so far in the playoffs, tied for second in the league scoring in the playoffs with teammate Kirill Kaprizov. Former Leaf Mitch Marner leading all scorers this playoff with 16 points, including 6 goals for the Vegas Golden Knights. The WHL final set to resume tonight on the prairies. This has the Prince Albert Raiders at home to the Everett Silvertips in Game 3 of the series, which is knotted up at 1. Silvertips head coach Steve Hamilton expecting to call on his 19-year-old goaltender Anders Miller once again, who the Silvertips picked up last season from the Calgary Hitmen, saying the young man out of Anchorage, Alaska is always composed.
18: He's been very calm. I think that experience he had last year probably is paying dividends for us this year. I really liked how he's managed the ebbs and flows of games, and if they get one against him, he just resets.
1: After being surprised in Game 1 by Prince Albert 4-2, the Silvertips would rebound in Game 2 with a decisive 6-2 victory to even that series at 1 heading into the prairies, with Miller turning aside 37 of 39 shots in that game. Games 3, 4, and 5 will be at the Arthauser Arena in Prince Albert as part of the 2-3-2 series breakdown. The other teams vying for a trip to Kelowna in the Memorial Cup, also in action later today. In Quebec, Chicoutimi entertaining Moncton in Game 3 of the QMJHL Final. They would earn the split on the road. The OHL Championship could be decided tonight. Kitchener Rangers holding a 3-0 series lead over the Barrie Colts. The Montreal Victoire will attempt to end the Minnesota Frost 2-year reign over the Professional Women's Hockey League tonight when they play their 5th and deciding game of their best-of-5 semifinal at Place Belle in Laval, Quebec. The game was originally scheduled for last night, but had to be postponed due to what they're calling player safety concerns related to an unspecified illness. The illness has not been detailed, though it is expected that it's norovirus, not the hantavirus, as some had thought. Tonight's winner will face Kamloops product Kendra Woodland and her Ottawa Charge in the Walter Cup Championship Series. Woodland backing up the backups in the previous series up against Boston, which they won in 4 games. The Oklahoma City Thunder back into the NBA's Western Conference Finals after getting past the LA Lakers last night 115-110 to complete the 4-game sweep. Thunder remaining undefeated in the NBA playoffs after sweeping the Lakers and the Phoenix Suns the round before. Shai Gilgeous-Alexander, the Canadian reigning MVP of the league, with 35 points, 8 rebounds. He grew up in Hamilton watching the Toronto Maple Leafs, saying that experience is proof why teams should never rest on their laurels in a playoff situation.
19: Everything that we've done so far is behind us. We still haven't reached our goal. We have 2 more series to win to reach our ultimate goal, and that's what we're focused on.
1: The Thunder will now await the winner between the San Antonio Spurs and the Minnesota Timberwolves. That series knotted up at 2 heading back into San Antonio for Game 5 tonight. Also last night, it was the Cleveland Cavaliers remaining undefeated at home these playoffs. After being roughed up in the first two games in Detroit, the Cavs would turn in a 112-103 defeat of the Pistons last night after also winning game three in the house that LeBron built and then left. The Cavs beating the Raptors in all three of their games that they played in the first round in Cleveland, including the decisive Game 7 in that series, which knocked Toronto out of the playoffs. The Cavs now heading back to Detroit for Game 5. That'll be tomorrow night. Well, a chance for the Blue Jays to try to solve the Rays once again today, this time on Blue Jays Tuesdays here on Radio NL. The Jays have now lost four straight to Tampa, dating back to last week's sweep in St. Petersburg after Kevin Gausman was lit up for five runs in the first two innings in eventual 8-5 loss yesterday in Game 1 of their three-game set at Rogers Center. Gausman did, however, hit a milestone as he became just the sixth active pitcher to hit the 2,000 strikeout mark after he struck out his third Ray in the fourth inning shortly before being yanked from the game. Manager John Snyder says it was good to see Gausman pick up that milestone.
20: Really cool for the fans to recognize, you know, that achievement. And I think when you think of Kevin, you think of consistency, durability, and performance. You know, 2,000 is quite an accomplishment.
1: Now, with the win, the Rays move 9.5 games up on the Jays for first place in the AL East, two up on the Yankees, who actually lost to Baltimore yesterday, the Orioles pushing the Jays down to fourth in the AL East with their victory. Now, off the field, the Jays with a couple of moves, putting lefty Eric Lauer out to pasture, as it were, the club designating for assignment or DFAing him to the minors after a tumultuous start to the season where he openly criticized manager John Snyder for putting him

0: life on the fastball, and then until that happens, and even when that happens, you got to execute a little bit better. You know, just the homers, middle of the plate. He's kind of a fly ball pitcher. We get it, but I think you got to execute a little bit better.
1: Lauer opting for arbitration with the Blue Jays on a new contract over the summer, which never ends well for either side given the adversarial nature of the process itself. Even worse for Lauer as he lost his arbitration case, which seemed to sour him to the club as well. Meantime, the Jays once again losing the services of Addison Barger. He's back on the 10-day injured list with an elbow issue this time. He had just returned to the club off an ankle injury. Game 2 of the Jays-Rays series here on Radio NL this afternoon at 4 from Rogers Center, Blue Jays Tuesdays. Veteran Qatari forward Sebastian Soria with an opportunity to become the oldest outfield player to appear at a World Cup after the 42-year-old was included in Qatar's preliminary squad. The Uruguayan-born Soria announced as part of the 34-player roster, which has to be cut to no more than 26 by the time they show up here in Canada. Qatar is in Canada's group and will face the tournament co-hosts in both countries' second match on June the 18th down in Vancouver. And that is the latest from the NL Sports Desk.
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1: Overall rate of pessimism is starting to push the North American markets into negative territory. We are seeing that the U.S. markets, factoring in Donald Trump's comments from yesterday, it would seem, about the lingering effects of the war with Iran and whether or not the fragile ceasefire is going to be held, continuing to move forward. We've got the Dow down 310 points right now, getting ever further away from that 50,000 point plateau or benchmark, if you want to call it that, at 49,394. The S&P 500 down 49. We've got the NASDAQ off over 1% as well, 291 points to the negative. Now, here in Canada, the S&P TSX weathering the storm a little bit better than their American counterparts, but Toronto still off 103 points to 34,035. Some of the movers here in Canada today, including Enbridge shares, they're continuing to bask in the possibility of the U.S. market taking hold of some of the pipelines there and expanding some of the coverage downfield. So we've got Enbridge shares up about 0.5% on the day. On the negative side, we've got Magna International off about 1.75%. Denison with a big drop today off close to 4.75%. Beta Gold shares off about 1.5%. Baytex shares on the opposite side up about 2% on the day. So some positive news there, as is Canadian Natural Resources shares up about 2.25%. Now, on the commodities board itself, the spot gold price is down today, off about 1.5% or thereabouts, down $66 per ounce below that 4,700 mark to $4,670 per ounce. We've got the big jump in crude oil prices, or at least a moderate jump in crude oil prices comparative to what we have seen previously. It is up above that $100 benchmark, though. $3.84 to the positive, West Texas Intermediate for June delivery to $101.91 per barrel. Western Canada Select, it's Calgary's price for the U.S. market, set up this morning, I should say, $2.82 higher to $77.82 per barrel. Canadian dollar falling below 73 cents to the U.S. dollar, down 18 basis points to 72.93 cents to the U.S. dollar. And the Bitcoin exchange also losing any gains that it saw yesterday, off close to $1,200, all the gains that it made yesterday, 1,177 to be a little bit more precise, to $80,627 and change.
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5: There's a woman in Melbourne who came up with a genius solution to finding love, resulting in hundreds of guys begging her for a date. Tired of the random sliding in her DMs, Celeste Joan decided to put her future potential partners to the test and basically sent them a rigorous Google form application. Now, the form included a range of casual questions like, you know, do you have a driver's license? Are you employed? Do you have a good job? Are you a convicted felon? Deal breakers include

0: on this form. If you love cats, you are out. Okay, sorry.
1: So this lady has like a form where she asks these guys questions.
0: It's a Google form application, basically.
1: To date her.
0: Yes.
1: Okay.
0: 260 guys submitted romantic resumes to her.
1: Was she like extremely good looking?
0: She's pretty. Yeah. She's not like super hot, but she's.
1: In your opinion, okay.
0: She's
1: what's
0: pretty.
1: Her name? Celeste? I want to Google her.
0: Celeste Joan.
1: Okay.
0: 29-year-old from Melbourne. Now, of course, there's some red flags popping up. 5% of the guys were actually convicted felons.
1: Okay.
0: That reached out to her. 11% didn't actually own a car or have a driver's license.
1: Oh, so she's an influencer, by the way. So she's kind of well known.
0: Yeah. She said, this is your sign. Skip the dating apps and send these guys a Google form. Application
1: okay.
0: form. Because maybe that's a different way of meeting your husband, your future partner.
1: It's like you're doing a job interview.
0: Yeah, pretty much.
1: I feel like it takes the spontaneity out of it and like the funness.
0: Dating apps, where's the spontaneity there?
1: You still have to discover each other. You're not doing a questionnaire on a dating app. You're just saying what you like and your interests.
0: Sure.
1: That's way different than fill out this application form to date me.
0: Yeah, I'll see if you're good enough to date me, right? Why am I going to waste my time?
1: Because people are liars regardless. If you're going to meet somebody that's scummy and a liar, okay? Let's say that's what you're worried about.
0: Yes.
1: They're going to be scummy and a liar on the dating form.
0: Sure. If she gets 260 guys, like instead of swiping all the time, I don't like that guy. I don't like his look. No. If you're getting somebody who's interesting and fascinating on an application form, go, you know what? Maybe.
1: I feel like it's way more work to go through the application forms than swiping. Like that would be like grading a class.
0: It's hard work.
1: It is hard work. You don't think it would be to go through
0: sure, it would be.
1: Forms like that?
0: Yeah.
1: I mean, it's inventive and like
0: sure.
1: she's making the news. So that's good. That's probably going to get her more DMs and
0: probably.
1: Followers and potential mates. So like if she's doing it for the outrage factor of people being like, oh my God, I can't believe she's doing that.
0: I don't think she's doing it for that reason.
1: Well, she's an influencer. So
0: sure.
1: she's probably doing it so people talk about it, right?
0: Yeah.
1: It's going to get, I don't know. It's like when people put billboards out. To date me, and there's billboards that people pay
0: Find
1: for.
0: Find my mom a husband.
1: Yeah, that kind of thing. Like, that gets people talking, and who knows? Sometimes it works.
0: Exactly.
1: Crazier things have
0: Sometimes
1: happened.
0: Sometimes it doesn't.
1: I hope she has an update of, like, at least one guy she met through this process that's worth it.
0: Yeah.
1: How did you meet? Well, he applied to be my boyfriend.
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8: Good morning. I'm Paul James with the latest from the NL Newsroom. A Kamloops heritage treasure with a new lease on life. St. Andrew's Church on St. Andrew's in the Square reopening after a major restoration project to repair damage caused by a 2024 fire. The city says the $1.1 million project restoring the building's historic character while modernizing the space for future community use. Originally built back in 1887 out of wood completely, St. Andrew's Church, nearly facing demolition in the 90s before being saved through heritage preservation efforts. Now, after surviving another major setback, that fire, the building is once again hosting weddings, performances, meetings, and community gatherings as of June the 1st. The restored venue featuring original pews, heritage-inspired finishes, stained glass by a local artist, and upgraded technology for events and live streaming. City of Kamloops also planning free public tours later on this month. Well, as crews now take control of a fire, which had the potential to continue spreading north of Cache Creek, the weather also providing a bit of relief as well when it comes to the wildfire situation in the Kamloops area. BC Wildfire now listing the Chasm Creek wildfire east of Clinton along Highway 97 is being held, as crews were able to complete a fire guard around the blaze yesterday to keep it at just under 38 hectares in size. The lightning-sparked fire breaking out on Saturday did have the potential to grow into nearby Chasm Park. At the same time, a downgrade of the fire danger rating for Kamloops and other communities to the east, west, and south of the city. Kamloops, along with Merritt, Lytton, and Lillooet, now out of the extreme danger range, as the fire danger rating for the Shuswap now down to the moderate area. However, dry conditions in the North Thompson still have Clearwater and Barrier under an extreme fire danger rating at the moment. Central Interior, which includes Kamloops, once again the focus of provincial concern. New data showing that drivers in this region leading BC in the slowdown and move over violations recorded as part of a month-long enforcement campaign across the province. 999 tickets issued through April, but more than 600 of those coming from the central BC region, which includes Kamloops and the surrounding highways. BC Highway Patrol says the law is simple but often ignored. Corporal Michael McLaughlin with BC Highway Patrol says that misunderstanding can have some serious consequences.
5: Something that we've been aware of in terms of being a high risk for a long time, but it's only in the past 10 years that the laws have caught up to really reflect that. And even then, there's confusion among a lot of motorists about what to do when they see those flashing lights. So now it's a law. You must slow down, move over, or get a ticket, or even worse. Of course, this is all about keeping those highways safe.
8: The rule does require drivers to reduce their speed and move away from stopped emergency or maintenance vehicles displaying their flashing lights. Police say violations remain common, particularly here in the interior where high-speed highways increase the risk. Enforcement blitz now ending, but officers say they will continue monitoring compliance as construction season ramps up across this province. Spain reporting a new case of the hantavirus today, and a passenger evacuated from a cruise ship over the weekend. World Health Organization says that increases its number of confirmed cases up to 11, including the three people from the cruise who died. Meantime, a French woman evacuated from the ship does remain in intensive care, but in stable condition at a hospital in Paris. The four Canadians who left the ship on Sunday currently being monitored here in BC, but so far have not displayed any symptoms. Kamloops Council warning that upcoming provincial budget changes could have longer-term impacts on both municipal finances and household affordability. A report from city staff highlighting tax increases, program changes, and rising provincial deficits that are expected to peak next year before slowly starting to improve. Corporate Services Director Dave Hallinan says one of the most significant concerns for residents comes later in the budget timeline.
9: Probably the biggest consideration that the public needs to be aware of is that effective July of next year, 2027, the additional homeowners grant will be removed from your taxation piece. Early estimates indicate that will be about a 8% taxation increase, of which none of it is the responsibility of local government.
8: Council also discussing new provincial taxes on professional services, which could increase costs for municipal operations like engineering and legal services. Some councillors expressing frustration with what they describe as a growing financial pressure on local governments. City staff said they'll continue monitoring the impacts and report back as more details become available during the next budget cycle. And families here in Kamloops now with a chance to not face the courtroom going through separation or divorce. New program expanding across BC as of May the 1st, requiring participants to meet first with a family justice counselor before proceeding to court in most family law cases. Focuses in on resolving disputes involving parental arrangements, child support, guardianship through early support services. Attorney General Nikki Sharma says the system designed to ease pressure on families and the court system as well.
10: About 60% of those issues didn't need to go to court. They were resolved without it. And that's huge for those families that then didn't have to spend, you know, money on expensive legal counsel and court processes and just this long and protracted, sometimes stress that can add.
8: If disputes do remain unresolved, families can still proceed to provincial court, though. For the latest information throughout your day, go to RadioNL.com. Your weather, up next.
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8: Today's going to be the warm one before it eases off quite considerably. 29 degrees expected later on this afternoon here in Kamloops, with the overnight temperature down to about 13 or so. Cloud cover is going to roll in tonight and into tomorrow, and that cloud is going to bring shower activity starting tomorrow morning, with 17 degrees for your daytime high, with possible thundershower activity mixed in tomorrow afternoon. That'll ease off, though, the storm system giving us a mix of sun and cloud, but the temperatures will stay down. 17 for your daytime high on Thursday. As we get into Friday and the start of the long weekend, looking at 14 degrees for your high, with the possibility of some shower activity mixed in. Saturday, early morning shower activity may continue. 15 for the daytime high. As we get into Sunday, the meat of your long weekend, it'll warm up a bit. 19 degrees under a mix of sun and cloud. The holiday Monday, also 19 under partly cloudy skies.
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8: Paul James with you from the NL Sports Desk. Well, despite getting an early power play goal and facing a goaltender that hadn't had a start all playoff long until last night, the Minnesota Wild now find themselves with their backs against the wall in their Western Conference semifinal with the Avs. Colorado would shake off the first Minnesota goal, scored on a four-minute power play that really should have been a five and a major according to the letter of the law, take control of the game in the second and the third en route to a 5-2 win last night and a 3-1 series lead. This as backup Mackenzie Blackwood would get the start in net for the Avs, as Scott Wedgwood would play backup last night. Avs head coach Jared Bednar says Blackwood played well, turning aside 19 of the 21 shots that he faced.
12: He went in the net and did exactly what I was hoping he would do. And he's had some like really strong practices in the last week. He's had some time to prepare. He's in tune with what's going on in the series and done his homework. And I thought that, he went in and played a great game for us.
8: Avs now take the 3-1 series lead back into Denver for Game 5 tomorrow night, with a chance to book their ticket to the Western Conference Final, where they meet the winner between the Vegas Golden Knights and the Anaheim Ducks. That series knotted up at 2, with Game 5 going tonight in Vegas. The other game tonight has the Montreal Canadiens at home to the Buffalo Sabres, riding a 2-1 series advantage into the feverish hometown crowd in Montreal in the Bell Centre. The Habs taking Game 3 in decisive fashion, thumping Buffalo 6-2. Sabres head coach Lindy Ruff says they need to focus on their own game rather than what Montreal might bring to the table.
13: You look at some areas of the game improved. I thought our power play did everything but score again on the next couple power plays. You got to give their goaltender a lot of credit. He made some great saves.
8: Game 4 from the Bell Centre will get underway this afternoon starting at 4, followed by the Vegas-Anaheim game, which gets underway at 6:30. Well, a decisive Game 3 set for this evening in the WHL final. It says the Prince Albert Raiders at home to the Everett Silvertips, with Games 3, 4, and 5 slated for the Arthauser Arena in Prince Albert as part of the 2-3-2 series breakdown in the final due to the distance traveled. Silvertips head coach Steve Hamilton says they know the sellout crowd in Prince Albert will be something that they'll need to overcome if they hope to leave Saskatchewan with the Ed Chenoweth Cup in tow.
14: Here the fans are right there on top of you, and it's a smaller barn, so it's packed and energized, and both electric places though, and what it should be. I mean, we're in the WHL finals, so you should be playing in front of two passionate fan bases that are excited to be here.
8: After being surprised in Game 1 by PA 4-2, the Silvertips would rebound in Game 2 with a decisive 6-2 victory to even that series at 1 heading into the Prairies. The other teams vying for a trip to Kelowna in the Memorial Cup next month are also in action later on today. In Quebec, Chicoutimi entertains Moncton in Game 3 of the QMJHL final after earning a split on the road in New Brunswick on Sunday. The OHL championship could be decided tonight as the Barrie Colts will look to stave off elimination at home to the Kitchener Rangers, with the Rangers looking to get back to the Memorial Cup for the first time in over 20 years, holding the 3-0 series stranglehold after an overtime winner in Game 3 on Sunday. Might have a bit of a Winter Olympic flu going on in the PWHL. Game 5 of the Professional Women's Hockey League semifinal between Montreal and Minnesota had to be postponed last night for what the league calls player safety concerns related to illness. The league making the announcement just hours before the opening faceoff. The game has been rescheduled for tonight. In a release, the league didn't detail the nature of the illness that caused the postponement, but said a medical assessment determined that the symptoms are not consistent with hantavirus. The PWHL is expected to explain a little bit further later on today. Norovirus in Italy during the Winter Games rolling through a number of teams, causing some delays in getting the women's tournament to completion. The best of five PWHL semifinal between Montreal and Minnesota locked at 2 games apiece. The Victoire looking for their first playoff series win, while the Frost won the Walter Cup in each of the league's first 2 seasons. The winner of this series will face the Ottawa Charge in the final, the Frost beating the Charge in 4 games in last year's championship series. Well, another disappointing start for the Blue Jays, costing them yet another game against the Tampa Bay Rays. The Jays would open up their 3-game set at Rogers Center yesterday with an 8-5 loss, giving up 5 runs over the first 2 innings. One of the bright spots for the Jays, the play of shortstop Andrés Giménez, who the Jays picked up from Cleveland last year primarily as a defensive acquisition, belted a pair of home runs on top of cashing in all 5 of the Jays' runs in a 2-for-4 afternoon. Manager John Snyder says Giménez, who's hitting .245 this season, starting to feel more comfortable at the dish, though.
15: Kind of found something that he's comfortable with in terms of setup and not changing from, you know, last year was leg kick, no leg kick. I think kind of finding a happy medium. Allows him to be pretty athletic. You know, it's good pitch to turn on a cutter there and then left-on-left sweeper. He's swinging with some intent, too.
8: With the win yesterday, the Rays secure a 2-game advantage over the Yankees, who lost to Baltimore yesterday, which also pushed the Jays down to 4th in the AL East, 9.5 games back of the Rays, who mostly were projected to finish last in the AL East this season. Game 2 of the series going this afternoon from Rogers Center with a 4 o'clock start. Blue Jays Tuesdays here on Radio NL. Reigning league MVP, proving why he's once again in line for that honor. After Shai Gilgeous-Alexander would pour in 35 points, pulling down 8 rebounds, as the Oklahoma City Thunder are back into the NBA's Western Conference Finals after getting past the LA Lakers last night 115-110. The Thunder remaining undefeated in the playoffs after sweeping the Lakers and the Phoenix Suns in the round before. SGA, as he's known, just trying to keep Canadian on the court, he says, cool and collected.
16: I've noticed throughout my career and through personal experiences that emotions only get in the way of critical and smart thinking. And especially in those moments when I want to get the job done the most, I try to put my emotions aside and stay locked in on what's present and what matters most.
8: The Thunder now awaiting the winner between the San Antonio Spurs and the Minnesota Timberwolves, who seem to be giving the Spurs the fits at the moment. That series tied up at 2, heading back into San Antonio for Game 5 tonight. Also last night, it was the Cleveland Cavaliers looking to play a little spoiler in the East. After being roughed up in the first 2 games in Detroit, the Cavs remain undefeated at home in the playoffs thus far after a 112-103 thumping of the Pistons last night. The Cavs winning all 3 games at home against the Toronto Raptors in their 7-game series. The Pistons and the Cavs will head back to Detroit for Game 5 tomorrow night. And that is the latest from the NL Sports Desk.
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8: Sun is shining. It's a beautiful day here in Kamloops. It's a Tuesday, and that means it's a beautiful day for me because Bryce Herman is in studio. We are talking, of course, about the Y Dream Home Lottery, and yeah. Big day coming up tomorrow, Bryce.
19: Yeah, sure is. So as I was in last week nudging everybody that was the last chance to get in on the draw, well, it was your last chance to get in on the first early bird.
8: Mm.
19: So that early bird, I'm going to do that draw tomorrow morning, 9 o'clock at the Dream Home. So we'll be up there, we'll do that, and then we'll do a Facebook Live to announce that lucky winner, which is going to happen like literally just moments after we get that draw completed. So you should see something at about 9:10, somewhere in around that range, but some lucky individual is going to be doing a little glamping on the May long weekend, and look forward to presenting that with our good friends from South Thompson RV. So that's a beautiful little travel trailer. I was in it again the other day, and I just got to say, wow, somebody is going to be very, very happy.
8: Now, those folks, this lucky person who gets to go glamping, as you call it, they also have an opportunity to pick up on the next early bird as well, right?
19: They sure do, because this is a regeneration draw. So what's going to happen is that ticket number is going to go back into the mix again, and we'll do another draw again for our second early bird, which is coming up on June the 2nd. So we've got some time. But you don't want to miss out on any of these because you don't get punished. If you win one, you're right back into the barrel, and we're going to do 30 of those draws celebrating our 30th anniversary this year. So we've been making dreams come true, and we're going to continue to do that. Don't miss out. Grab those tickets while you can because this is a beauty as well. This one coming up on June the 2nd is going to be a little Polaris Razor side-by-side valued at over $32,000. Why wouldn't you want that in your driveway, be able to get out and see this terrain around BC? It's just absolutely going to be a great little prize as well. Not that this travel trailer is going to knock some people slouch tomorrow. Yeah, it's not a slouch either.
8: Exactly. So let's also talk about the big one that everyone loves, which is the cold hard cash.
19: Yeah, yeah.
8: How are we doing on the 50-50?
19: Well, the 50-50 is doing very well. Over $450,000+ already. Got the opportunity to go to $1.5 million. And, of course, we got lots of time to build that. It'll go right through until the 17th of June. So you got lots of time to jump in and grab if you can. Don't miss out. Tickets 3 for $25, 8 for $50, and of course $20 for $100. The only disappointed people are the ones that aren't in that barrel.
8: Yeah. And as far as the barrel is concerned, just so everyone knows, this isn't like you're just picking out your friends, right?
19: No.
8: You got KPMG like on you like a white on rice, right?
19: Oh, yeah, yeah, yeah. There's no fear there. They are in charge of the draw integrity. This is all done by a random generator, and they are the ones that push the button. So we don't get involved in that, but it's handled through our ticket processing team, which, of course, is Raffle Nexus. And, of course, they hold all that back-of-house data capture. It's all reconciled, and then that button gets pushed, and that random generator selects that winning ticket number. Then it is regenerated, propagated back into the draw, and the next draw is done, et cetera, right through till the very end when we do our very last draw, which will be the grand prize draw home. Situated at 2257 Coldwater Drive in the beautiful area of West Juniper.
8: Now, if you're crazy enough not to be in and out already, how do you go about getting those tickets there, Bryce?
19: Well, the nice, easy way, Paul, is they're going to go to your website and they're going to follow the click to buy button. If they're not following you, and they should, but if not, go directly to our site at KamloopsYLotto.ca and we can take care of it for you that way.
7: From the bustle of vendors at the Kamloops Farmers Market to the cheers of a goal scored at Hillside Stadium, that's Kamloops, and so are we. Radio NL. And

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1: If you're having a tough day, I want you to do me a favor and go to Instagram and check out Bina the Cheese. That's B-I-N-A the Chi. This is a chihuahua who's gone viral for balancing stuff on her butt.
2: The chai? Oh, like the chihuahua.
1: Bina the Chai.
2: Okay, got it.
1: What it is.
2: Got it.
1: Okay. She balances everything from ramen noodles to cucumber.
2: Oh my God, she's so cute with her butt in
1: bar.
2: The air.
1: Yeah. Tomatoes, green onions, a pie, California rolls.
2: So she basically goes on her like her front legs and kneels down and then puts her butt right in the air.
1: Yeah, and you can balance stuff on it.
2: Yeah, like a yoga pose. And then
1: downward facing dog. That's the pose.
2: That's actually really cute.
1: Yeah.
2: Dogs are the best. Like they give so much joy to people.
1: They can.
2: Oh yes, and sometimes sorrow.
1: Yes.
2: Because you got attacked by a dog when you
1: were
2: young.
1: Oh, that's not just that. I mean, you know, neighbors have a terrible dog that barks all the time. Two of them, in fact. That's been going on for years. Yesterday, I'm taking out the garbage.
2: Oh, here we go.
1: And they come running up to the fence, and they're just barking their heads off. I'm just ignoring them.
2: Yeah, because you're over it at this point.
1: And their owner's like, heal! Heal! They're not going to heal. They won't shut up.
2: They're not going to heal. We've been trying this for years.
1: Yeah.
2: Maybe walk them once in a while.
1: I don't know.
2: Maybe
1: give them a bark collar.
2: What a concept.
1: Something. Just teach them not to go crazy every time somebody's in the alley.
2: And it's not even their fault.
1: Driving down the alley. I know.
2: These people just leave them in the backyard. They don't do anything with them.
1: I mean, be more like Bina the Chi, okay? See, now there's a dog that I could get along with. Would be barking at you, taking out your garbage.
2: You don't know that. You just see portions of her life on social media.
1: Sure, yeah, I guess.
2: You don't know what the dogs were. No, but I assume that she's probably well-behaved. If she could do what
1: she's
2: doing.
1: She's balancing things on her butt for fun.
2: Yeah.
1: I mean, come on.
2: And letting mom film it for Instagram.
1: Yeah.
2: Yeah, she's probably a very good dog.
1: She's becoming famous without realizing she's becoming famous because she's a dog.
2: Wouldn't that be so weird? Like to be a dog and then everybody knows who you are, but you don't know that everyone knows who you are.
1: Just like Lassie. Everybody knows who
2: Lassie
1: was. Right? Think Lassie knew? How about the Littlest Hobo? Think the Littlest Hobo knew they were famous?
2: No.
1: Probably not.
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9: Good morning. I'm Paul James with the latest from the NL Newsroom. Seems as though the diesel spill in Scotch Creek, which is threatening the water supply of many in that community, not as extensive as originally feared. Originally pegged at around 15,000 liters of diesel, which spilled as part of a transfer operation last Tuesday evening at the commercial card lock in Scotch Creek, the Ministry of Environment and Parks now estimates that around 4,000 liters of diesel made its way into the environment. At the same time, Interior Health says as of Monday afternoon that it has not yet received any reports from well water users about diesel contamination in their water system. Last week's spill of diesel into the silty soil surrounding the commercial card lock in Scotch Creek, raising fears that the community's groundwater could end up being contaminated with that fuel, which could close off the water source for some 200 properties in the community if the contamination is too excessive. One of Kamloops' most historic buildings reopening after a major restoration project. City of Kamloops announcing that St. Andrew's on the Square has officially reopened following nearly 2 years of repairs after a fire caused significant smoke and water damage in May of 2024. The 1887 constructed building, recognized as the city's oldest public building, undergoing a $1.1 million restoration designed to preserve its heritage while adding some modern upgrades as well. The project including restored historic features, improved accessibility, upgraded event technology, enhanced security, and new inclusive spaces as well. The venue now available for weddings, performances, meetings, and community events starting on June the 1st. Free public tours planned for May the 23rd through the Kamloops Museum and Archives. St. Andrew's Church and St. Andrew's on the Square, one of the most popular destinations in Kamloops for wedding photos. Some positive turn of events on the wildfire front in the region. The latest modeling has significantly downgraded the fire danger rating for the Kamloops area, with Kamloops, Merritt, Lytton, and Lillooet pulled out of the extreme fire danger rating category, with areas to the east of Kamloops through the Shuswap and beyond taken mostly down to the moderate range. Comes after a dry weekend saw the fire danger rating ramped up heading into this week. And with rain in the forecast for tomorrow, it's expected the fire danger rating will slide even further. However, there are still a couple of extreme fire danger spots in the North Thompson, including an area encompassing Clearwater, as well as a patch of extreme also covering off the barrier area. It comes as a fire which caught hold over the weekend north of Cache Creek is now considered being held. The Chasm Creek wildfire just north of the Chasm Park area off Highway 97 listed at 37.5 hectares in size after the lightning spark blaze caught hold on Saturday. Nearly 1,000 drivers ticketed across BC during a province-wide slowdown and move over enforcement campaign through April, and our region, once again, leading the province in violations. According to BC Highway Patrol, 999 tickets were issued during the blitz, with roughly two-thirds handed out in central BC, which includes the Kamloops area. Corporal Michael McLaughlin with BC Highway Patrol says the goal of the campaign, both enforcement as well as education.
5: Central BC definitely has an issue. Roughly two-thirds of the tickets for the entire province for slowdown move over were issued in central BC. Now, that means a couple of things. One is we do have a lot of officers who made it a priority in central BC to do that enforcement. But there is also clearly an issue here. Even in our prior campaigns, which weren't province-wide, we did see high numbers in central BC.
9: The law does require drivers to slow down and move to the furthest safe lane when passing emergency vehicles, tow trucks, or roadside workers with flashing lights. Police say confusion still exists, but the risk is very real, especially on interior highways where speeds are higher and roadside incidents are more common. Kamloops City Council warning that new provincial budget measures could create rising costs for both the municipality and residents over the next couple of years. A staff report says BC's latest budget includes tax changes, growing deficits, and shifts to programs that will directly affect local governments. Corporate Services Director Dave Hallinan saying that uncertainty remains around several impacts as staff continue to assess the details of the budget itself.
10: We are still monitoring many of these items. As recent as earlier this week, I've noticed that there are many organizations across the province looking to try and have the 7% taxation impact on many of the ancillary services rolled back.
9: Allen and saying the expansion of the PSD to professional services could increase costs for legal, engineering, and auditing work done by the city. Council also hearing that homeowners could see pressure on affordability starting next year, including changes to provincial grants and tax programs. For the latest information throughout your day, go to radio1l.com. Your weather is coming up next.
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9: We're looking at temperatures well above normal for today, but then temperatures easing off to below normal as we work our way toward our long weekend. For today, sunshine, 29 degrees anticipated here in Kamloops. Overnight, down to 13 only. For tomorrow, this is when rain will kick in. Showers expected through the morning and into the afternoon with the possibility of some thundershower activity. The high of 17 on Thursday as well. The system will move off, giving us a mix of sun and cloud. Back into possible shower activity, though, as of Friday with a high of just 14 degrees. A chance of rain will hang in for part of Saturday as well, 15 degrees for your daytime high. It warms back up toward normal on Sunday, 19 degrees under partly cloudy skies. We've got 19 and a mix of sun and cloud to call on your holiday Monday as well.
13: Some go patoom. Some go patoing. Some go smack. 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

0: UB40 can't help falling in love. Part of your 70s, 80s, 90s. Good morning. I'm Stacey Thompson. Do you have someone that you know that's anxious, have anxiety? Well, not all anxiety is bad for you. In fact, there is a type that could help you live longer. Scientists looked at data from more than 400,000 people and found out that there may be two very different types of worriers. The first type is the unhealthy one, you know, tied to stress, mood swings, poor mental health, and they spiral into emotional chaos. But the other is described as having emotional reactivity and internal stability. So it means they're being cautious and anxious without having the emotional outbursts. So people with the emotional reactivity had a 35% lower risk of death over 15 years. And researchers said those people were less likely to smoke, more likely to exercise, and they also tend to eat healthier and go to the doctor for preventive care. The study found that that type of worry actually comes from older survival instincts in the brain. Being alert and cautious may have helped people to avoid risky behavior and stay healthier over time. So if you got a friend who's anxious, maybe they're not overthinking. Maybe they're just built for survival. And we could learn a thing or two. Another 10 in a row. We'll get to the Eagles. Hotel California next.
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2: I'm Paul James with the latest from the NL Newsroom. Major water shutdown affecting East Kamloops is going to continue. The city's Emergency Operations Center issuing a bulletin saying that water supply is now completely cut off for the eastern half of the city from Rose Hill to the end of the city limits. This after a break in the key water line providing water services to East Kamloops discovered this morning. City says to maintain the continuity of water for the rest of the community, those living in an area east of Rose Hill will not be allowed to use any water until further notice. No word on when the water supplies could be restored at East Kamloops. City says it does reserve the right to enter a property and physically shut off the water for those who are not complying with the notification. The city now making potable water available for residents at the Wildlife Park, Valley View Arena, Juniper Park, Dallas Park, Todd Hill Park, and Rose Hill Park. Bottled water also being made available at those locations, though residents should bring their own containers to fill for further use. Piece of good news as the folks in Scotch Creek wait to see if their main source of drinking water has been contaminated. Ministry of Environment and Parks in its latest update on last week's diesel spill now showing that some 4,000 liters of diesel spilled a week ago. This is down from the initial estimate of some 15,000 liters of diesel, which flooded out the area on Tuesday evening around the card lock. Environment Ministry also confirming that none of the contaminated soil at the spill site has been dug up yet, says that initial soil samples sent out for testing have returned a higher than standard level of contamination. Interior Health has confirmed that as of yesterday, there have been no reports of diesel showing up among the over 200 properties in Scotch Creek, which source their potable water from well service. Some positive turn of events on the wildfire front in the region. Latest modeling significantly downgrading the fire danger rating for the Kamloops area, with Kamloops, Merritt, Lytton, and Lillooet pulled out of the extreme fire danger rating category. Areas to the east of Kamloops through the Shuswap and beyond taken mostly down to the moderate range. Comes after a weekend of dry conditions, which did ramp up the fire danger rating heading into the week. There are still a couple of extreme fire danger spots in the North Thompson, including an area encompassing Clearwater as well as Barrier. The Chasm Creek wildfire, listed at 37.5 hectares in size after lightning spark blaze, caught hold on Saturday. For the latest information throughout your day, go to radionl.com. Your weather is up next.
3: 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Transit the main Danube Canal, passing through 16 locks, then continue to Budapest. 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
2: Today's going to be the warm one before it eases off quite considerably. 29 degrees expected later on this afternoon here in Kamloops, with the overnight temperature down to about 13 or so. Cloud cover is going to roll in tonight and into tomorrow, and that cloud is going to bring shower activity starting tomorrow morning, with 17 degrees for your daytime high, with possible thundershower activity mixed in tomorrow afternoon. That'll ease off, though, the storm system giving us a mix of sun and cloud, but the temperatures will stay down. 17 for your daytime high on Thursday. As we get into Friday and the start of the long weekend, looking at 14 degrees for your high, with the possibility of some shower activity mixed in. Saturday, early morning shower activity may continue. 15 for the daytime high. As we get into Sunday, the meat of your long weekend, it'll warm up a bit. 19 degrees under a mix of sun and cloud. The holiday Monday, also 19 under partly cloudy skies.
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2: Sun is shining. It's a beautiful day here in Kamloops. It's a Tuesday, and that means it's a beautiful day for me because Bryce Herman is in studio. We are talking, of course, about the Y Dream Home Lottery, and big day coming up tomorrow, Bryce.
8: Yeah, sure is. So as I was in last week nudging everybody that was the last chance to get in on the draw, well, it was your last chance to get in on the first early bird.
2: Mm.
8: So that early bird, I'm going to do that draw tomorrow morning, 9 o'clock at the Dream Home. So we'll be up there, we'll do that, and then we'll do a Facebook Live to announce that lucky winner, which is going to happen like literally just moments after we get that draw completed. So you should see something at about 9:10, somewhere in around that range, but some lucky individual is going to be doing a little glamping on the May long weekend, and look forward to presenting that with our good friends from South Thompson RV. So that's a beautiful little travel trailer. I was in it again the other day, and I just got to say, wow, somebody is going to be very, very happy.
2: Now, those folks, this lucky person who gets to go glamping, as you call it, they also have an opportunity to pick up on the next early bird as well, right?
8: They sure do, because this is a regeneration draw. So what's going to happen is that ticket number is going to go back into the mix again, and we'll do another draw again for our second early bird, which is coming up on June the 2nd. So we've got some time, but you don't want to miss out on any of these because you don't get punished. If you win one, you're right back into the barrel, and we're going to do 30 of those draws celebrating our 30th anniversary this year. So we've been making dreams come true, and we're going to continue to do that. Don't miss out. Grab those tickets while you can, because this is a beauty as well. This one coming up on June the 2nd is going to be a little Polaris Razor side-by-side valued at over $32,000. Why wouldn't you want that in your driveway? Be able to get out and see this terrain around BC. It's just absolutely going to be a great little prize as well. Not that this travel trailer is going to nudge some people
2: slouch
8: tomorrow. Yeah, it's not a slouch either.
2: Exactly. So let's also talk about the big one that everyone loves, which is the cold hard cash.
8: Yeah.
2: How are we doing on the 50-50?
8: Well, the 50-50 is doing very well. Over $450,000+ already. Got the opportunity to go to $1.5 million. And, of course, we've got lots of time to build that. It'll go right through until the 17th of June. So you got lots of time to jump in and grab if you can. Don't miss out. Tickets 3 for $25, 8 for $50, and of course $20 for $100. The only disappointed people are the ones that aren't in that barrel.
2: Yeah. And as far as the barrel is concerned, just so everyone knows, this isn't like you're just picking out your friends, right?
8: No.
2: You got KPMG like on you, like a white on rice, right?
8: Oh, yeah. There's no fear there. They are in charge of the draw integrity. This is all done by a random generator, and they are the ones that push the button. So we don't get involved in that, but it's handled through our ticket processing team, which, of course, is Raffle Nexus. And, of course, they hold all that back-of-house data capture. It's all reconciled, and then that button gets pushed, and that random generator selects that winning ticket number. Then it is regenerated, propagated back into the draw, and the next draw is done, et cetera, right through till the very end when we do our very last draw, which will be the grand prize draw home. Situated at 2257 Coldwater Drive in the beautiful area of West Juniper.
2: Now, if you're crazy enough not to be in and out already, how do you go about getting those tickets there, Bryce?
8: Well, the nice, easy way, Paul, is they're going to go to your website, and they're going to follow the click to buy button. If they're not following you, and they should, but if not, go directly to our site at kamloopsylotto.ca, and we can take care of it for you that way.
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Did you know this song is actually a Van Morrison song? Although it got higher on the charts when Rod Stewart did it and covered it on his album Unplugged and Seated. Here's Have I Told You Lately, live from Rod.

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0: You know, it seems like yesterday our music was just a baby, and now, well, it's in its 70s, 80s, and 90s.
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3: Good morning. I'm Paul James with the latest from the NL Newsroom. A complete shutdown of the water system in East Kamloops has the city now offering up potable water supplies at civic locations across the region. The city closing off the water supply to an area from Rose Hill East to the end of the city limits as of 9 this morning. Now the crews have located and are prepared to fix a major breach of a water main, which they'd been searching for through Monday. City says while water supplies have been cut off until further notice, potable water is going to be made available at local parks, as well as the BC Wildlife Park and Valley View Arena, until such time as regular water services are restored. No word on when that may actually be. Piece of good news is the folks in Scotch Creek wait to see if their main water source of drinking water has been contaminated. The Ministry of Environment and Parks, in its latest update to last week's diesel spill from the commercial car lock in Scotch Creek, now estimates that around 4,000 liters of diesel spilled a week ago. Initial estimate was that some 15,000 liters of diesel flooded out the area around the car lock as part of what's only been described as a transfer operation. The Environment Ministry also confirming that none of the contaminated soil at the spill site has been dug up yet, says that initial soil samples sent out for testing have returned a higher than standard level of contamination. Interior Health confirming, though, that as of yesterday, there have been no reports of diesel showing up among the over 200 properties in Scotch Creek which source their potable water from wells. As crews now take control of a fire which had the potential to continue spreading north of Cache Creek, weather also providing a bit of relief as well when it comes to the wildfire situation in the Kamloops area. BC Wildfire now listing the Chasm Creek wildfire east of Clinton along Highway 97 as being held, as crews were able to complete a fire guard around the blaze yesterday to keep it at just under 38 hectares in size. The lightning spark blaze breaking out on Saturday had the potential to grow into nearby Chasm Park. At the same time, a downgrade of the fire danger rating for Kamloops and other communities to the east and west of the city. Kamloops, along with Merritt, Lytton, and Lillooet, now out of the extreme fire danger range, as the fire danger rating for the Shuswap now down to moderate. However, drier conditions in the North Thompson still have Clearwater and Barrier under an extreme fire danger rating. Kamloops Heritage Treasure with the new lease on life. St. Andrew's Church, as part of St. Andrew's on the Square, reopening after a major restoration project repaired damage caused by a 2024 fire. The city says the $1.1 million project restored the building's historic character while modernizing the space for future community use. Originally built back in 1887, St. Andrew's Church, facing a near demolition in the 90s before being saved through heritage preservation efforts. Now, after surviving another major setback, the fire in May of 2024, the building once again hosting weddings, performances, meetings, and community gatherings as of June the 1st. Restored venue featuring original pews, but heritage-inspired finishes, stained glass by a local artist, and upgraded technology for events and live streaming. The central part of the interior, once again, the focus of provincial concern after new data shows drivers in the region led BC in slowdown and move-over violations during a month-long enforcement campaign. Across BC, there were 999 tickets issued through April, more than 600 of those coming in central BC, including Kamloops and surrounding highway corridors. Highway Patrol says the law, simple but often ignored. Corporal Michael McLaughlin with Highway Patrol says that misunderstanding can have serious consequences.
4: Something that we've been aware of in terms of being a high risk for a long time, but it's only in the past 10 years that the laws have caught up to really reflect that. And even then, there's confusion among a lot of motorists about what to do when they see those flashing lights. So now it's a law. You must slow down, move over, or get a ticket, or even worse. Of course, this is all about keeping those highways safe.
3: The rules do require that drivers reduce speed and move away from stopped emergency or maintenance vehicles displaying flashing lights. Police say violations remain common, particularly here in the interior where high-speed highways do increase the risk. For the latest information throughout your day, go to RadioNL.com. Your weather's up next.
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3: We're looking at temperatures well above normal for today, but then temperatures easing off to below normal as we work our way toward our long weekend. For today, sunshine, 29 degrees anticipated here in Kamloops. Overnight, down to 13 only. For tomorrow, this is when rain will kick in. Showers expected through the morning and into the afternoon with the possibility of some thundershower activity. The high of 17 on Thursday as well. The system will move off, giving us a mix of sun and cloud. Back into possible shower activity, though, as of Friday with a high of just 14 degrees. A chance of rain will hang in for part of Saturday as well, 15 degrees for your daytime high. It warms back up toward normal on Sunday, 19 degrees under partly cloudy skies. We've got 19 and a mix of sun and cloud to call on your holiday Monday as well.
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0: From the sounds of sanctuary at the BC Wildlife Park to the call of bald eagles standing watch over Peterson Creek. That's Kamloops, and so are we. 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

0: to join the boss and Hungry Heart. And you and I were talking about the song Every Little Thing She Does Is Magic. How come?
1: Well, I'm always a Police fan. We drag our daughter. We have only one daughter, and we sort of, I guess, bought her. We dragged her everywhere. That was the first concert we dragged her to. She was like 8 years old. Yeah, that's why I remember that one. It was the first time we took her. And we've been taking her ever since.

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1: I'm Paul James with the latest from the NL Newsroom. A series of locations at area parks, as well as the BC Wildlife Park and Valley View Arena, now offering up potable water supplies to those in East Kamloops who feel they need it. This as the city has shut down the water supplies to the eastern portion of Kamloops from Rose Hill to the city limits. It's also banning any further use of city water until such time as an order is lifted. This as the city has now found a water main break it had been hunting for along the line servicing East Kamloops since Monday. Not clear how long the repairs will last. The city, on top of the non-drinkable potable water, also providing bottled water at the various locations it's giving out the other water supplies at. The city of Kamloops says it does maintain the right to enter a property and shut down the water supplies to those in East Kamloops who are breaking the water use ban. Seems as though the diesel spill in Scotch Creek, which has been threatening the water supply to many in that community, not as extensive as originally feared. Originally pegged at around 15,000 liters of diesel, which spilled as part of a transfer operation last Tuesday evening at the commercial card lock in Scotch Creek. Ministry of Environment and Parks now estimates that it's around 4,000 liters of diesel, which weighed its weight into the environment. At the same time, Interior Health says as of Monday afternoon that it has not yet received any reports from well water users about diesel contamination. Last week's spill of diesel into the silty soil surrounding the commercial card lock in Scotch Creek, raising fears the community's groundwater could end up being contaminated with the diesel, which could close off the water source for some 200 properties in the community. Around 100 families being forced from their homes in a north central Alberta county due to a wildfire. Reeve Dave Cush says an evacuation order covering residents of Woodlands County, which is about 180 kilometers northwest of Edmonton. Cush says the fire itself burning southeast of the town of Whitecourt. Residents asked to gather their pets, documents, medication, report to a local community center. Cush says the firefighters from multiple communities trying to tackle that blaze. For the latest information throughout your day, go to radionl.com. Your weather's next.
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1: Today's going to be the warm one before it eases off quite considerably. 29 degrees expected later on this afternoon here in Kamloops, with the overnight temperature down to about 13 or so. Cloud cover is going to roll in tonight and into tomorrow, and that cloud is going to bring shower activity starting tomorrow morning with 17 degrees for your daytime high, with possible thunder shower activity mixed in tomorrow afternoon. That'll ease off, though, the storm system giving us a mix of sun and cloud, but the temperatures will stay down. 17 for your daytime high on Thursday. As we get into Friday and the start of the long weekend, looking at 14 degrees for your high with the possibility of some shower activity mixed in. Saturday, early morning shower activity may continue. 15 for the daytime high. As we get into Sunday, the meat of your long weekend, it'll warm up a bit. 19 degrees under a mix of sun and cloud. The holiday Monday, also 19 under partly cloudy skies.
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1: Good morning. I'm Paul James with the latest from the NL Newsroom. Major water shutdown affecting East Kamloops. The city's Emergency Operations Center issuing a bulletin just around 9 this morning saying that water supplies now completely cut off for the eastern half of the city from Rose Hill to the end of city limits. This after a break in the key water line providing water services to East Kamloops was finally discovered this morning. City says to maintain the continuity of water for the rest of the community, those living in an area east of Rose Hill will not be allowed to use any water until further notice. No word on when the water supplies would be restored to East Kamloops. The city says it does reserve the right as well to enter a property and physically shut off the water to those who are not complying with the notification. City now making potable water available for residents at the BC Wildlife Park, Valley View Arena, as well as various other parks in the community. Bottled water also being made available at those locations. The residents should bring their own containers to fill for further use. Bit of good news for folks in Scotch Creek worried about the status of their water supplies. The latest analysis issued by the Ministry of Environment and Parks shows that far less fuel than first thought, some 4,000 litres as opposed to the 15,000 first estimated, spilling a week ago as part of a transfer operation at the commercial card lock last Tuesday evening. On top of this, Interior Health reporting as of Monday afternoon that it had not received any reports from locals about possible diesel contamination in the groundwater supply. Due to the sandy nature of the earth at the location where the diesel spill took place, there are fears that the diesel may have seeped into the local water table, which is used by over 200 properties in Scotch Creek as their main source of potable water. An easing of the fire danger rating for a good portion of the Kamloops area, save for the North Thompson. After entering the week under an extreme fire danger rating, Kamloops, Merritt, Lytton, and Lillooet have now seen the danger rating in each community scaled back as cooler temperatures starting tomorrow combined with rain tomorrow as well should help drop the danger level down even further. However, a lingering extreme fire danger rating does exist for Clearwater and Barrier. It comes as crews have been able to contain a sizable fire which broke out north of Cache Creek over the weekend. BC Wildfire is now reporting that the Chasm Creek wildfire off of Highway 97 east of Clinton is now being held. That lightning spark blaze able to grow to about 37.5 hectares before crews were able to put a guard around it completely yesterday. Newest confirmed case of Hantavirus. Cruise ship passenger quarantined in a Spanish military hospital. 13 other Spanish nationals evacuated from that cruise ship, also staying there, but have tested negative for the virus. Head of the World Health Organization says the long incubation period of Hantavirus means more cases are possible in the weeks ahead. But Tedros Adhanom Ghebreyesus adds that there is no sign that this could turn into a larger COVID-like outbreak. A bipartisan grilling about the war in Iran for Defense Secretary Pete Hegseth on Capitol Hill.
2: Defense Secretary Pete Hegseth has faced a bipartisan grilling before two congressional panels about the Iran war. First, the cost, which the Pentagon's finance chief told lawmakers 2 weeks ago was about $25 billion.
3: So now we think it's closer to 29?
2: Jay Hurst says mostly for repairing and replacing munitions. Hegseth was hammered with questions over diminishing weapons stocks and took issue.
4: We have plenty of what we need.
2: A day after President Trump declared the ceasefire, fire is on life support, Hegseth insists it's holding, and that the U.S. controls the Strait of Hormuz, though Iran has seized the waterway. Connecticut Democrat Rosa DeLauro blasted the administration's shifting rationale and objectives.
5: The end game is ill-defined when it is defined at all.
2: Sagar Meghani, Washington.
1: More junior ministers have jumped ship from the U.K.'s Labour government as its prime minister fights for his political life. UK Prime Minister Keir Starmer telling cabinet members that he has no intention of resigning, as calls for his ouster do grow louder. Several junior ministers stepping down from their government posts today, calling for a change in leadership. Around 80 Labour lawmakers have now said that Starmer should quit, but 81 are needed to trigger a leadership contest. This comes after Starmer and Labour posted a very poor performance in local government elections this past weekend. For the latest information throughout your day, go to radionl.com. Your weather's coming up next.
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1: We're looking at temperatures well above normal for today, but then temperatures easing off to below normal as we work our way toward our long weekend. For today, sunshine, 29 degrees anticipated here in Kamloops. Overnight, down to 13 only. For tomorrow, this is when rain will kick in. Showers expected through the morning and into the afternoon with the possibility of some thundershower activity. The high of 17 on Thursday as well. The system will move off, giving us a mix of sun and cloud. Back into possible shower activity, though, as of Friday with a high of just 14 degrees. A chance of rain will hang in for part of Saturday as well, 15 degrees for your daytime high. It warms back up toward normal on Sunday, 19 degrees under partly cloudy skies. We've got 19 and a mix of sun and cloud to call on your holiday Monday as well.
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1: Sun is shining. It's a beautiful day here in Kamloops. It's a Tuesday, and that means it's a beautiful day for me because Bryce Herman is in studio. We are talking, of course, about the Y Dream Home Lottery, and big day coming up tomorrow, Bryce.
8: Yeah, sure is. So as I was in last week nudging everybody that was the last chance to get in on the draw, well, it was your last chance to get in on the first early bird.
1: Mm.
8: So that early bird, I'm going to do that draw tomorrow morning, 9 o'clock at the Dream Home. So we'll be up there, we'll do that, and then we'll do a Facebook Live to announce that lucky winner, which is going to happen like literally just moments after we get that draw completed. So you should see something at about 9:10, somewhere in around that range, but some lucky individual is going to be doing a little glamping on the May long weekend, and look forward to presenting that with our good friends from South Thompson RV. So that's a beautiful little travel trailer. I was in it again the other day, and I just got to say, wow, somebody is going to be very, very happy.
1: Now, those folks, this lucky person who gets to go glamping, as you call it, they also have an opportunity to pick up on the next early bird as well, right?
8: They sure do, because this is a regeneration draw. So what's going to happen is that ticket number is going to go back into the mix again, and we'll do another draw again for our second early bird, which is coming up on June the 2nd. So we've got some time, but you don't want to miss out on any of these because you don't get punished. If you win one, you're right back into the barrel, and we're going to do 30 of those draws celebrating our 30th anniversary this year. So we've been making dreams come true, and we're going to continue to do that. Don't miss out. Grab those tickets while you can, because this is a beauty as well. This one coming up on June the 2nd is going to be a little Polaris Razor side-by-side valued at over $32,000. Why wouldn't you want that in your driveway? Be able to get out and see this terrain around BC. Mm. It's just absolutely going to be a great little prize as well. Not that this travel trailer is going to nudge some people
1: slouch
8: tomorrow. Yeah, it's not a slouch either.
1: Exactly. So let's also talk about the big one that everyone loves, which is the cold hard cash.
8: Yeah.
1: How are we doing on the 50-50?
8: Well, the 50-50 is doing very well. Over $450,000+ already. Got the opportunity to go to $1.5 million. And, of course, we got lots of time to build that. It'll go right through until the 17th of June. So you got lots of time to jump in and grab if you can. Don't miss out. Tickets 3 for $25, 8 for $50, and of course, 20 for $100. The only disappointed people are the ones that aren't in that barrel.
1: Yeah. And as far as the barrel is concerned, just so everyone knows, this isn't like you're just picking out your friends, right?
8: No.
1: You got KPMG like on you, like a white on rice, right?
8: Oh, yeah. There's no fear there. They are in charge of the draw integrity. This is all done by a random generator, and they are the ones that push the button. So we don't get involved in that, but it's handled through our ticket processing team, which, of course, is Raffle Nexus. And, of course, they hold all that back-of-house data capture. It's all reconciled, and then that button gets pushed, and that random generator selects that winning ticket number. Then it is regenerated, propagated back into the draw, and the next draw is done, et cetera, right through till the very end when we do our very last draw, which will be the grand prize draw home. Situated at 2257 Coldwater Drive in the beautiful area of West Juniper.
1: Now, if you're crazy enough not to be in and out already, how do you go about getting those tickets there, Bryce?
8: Well, the nice easy way, Paul, is they're going to go to your website and they're going to follow the click to buy button. If they're not following you, and they should, but if not, go directly to our site at CamloosYLotto.ca, and we can take care of it for you that way.
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0: There's Queen and Radio Gaga, part of your 70s, 80s, 90s. So, if you're a Gen Xer or an older millennial, you probably don't have any trouble remembering all the trends of the 90s. Because, you know, if you have teenagers, that stuff is all the rage again. It's back. So, here are a few of the 90s fads. How about the Macarena? Did you do that one, for better or worse? I don't know all the lyrics. I just remember, hey, Macarena. Anyway, other things that were popular in the 90s. Pogs, grunge music and style, Super Soaker, Nintendo Game Boy. How about slap bracelets? And you also had rollerblades that were back instead of roller skates. And then there were the Backstreet Boys. And I'm sure that you crushed on one of them. We're going to hear from the Backstreet Boys as part of 10 in a row coming up after Stevie Wonder next.
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2: I'm Paul James with the latest from the NL Newsroom. Major water shutdown affecting East Kamloops is going to continue. The city's Emergency Operations Center issuing a bulletin saying that water supply is now completely cut off for the eastern half of the city from Rose Hill to the end of the city limits. This after a break in key water line providing water services to East Kamloops discovered this morning. City says to maintain the continuity of water for the rest of the community, those living in an area east of Rose Hill will not be allowed to use any water until further notice. No word on when the water supplies could be restored at East Kamloops. City says it does reserve the right to enter a property and physically shut off the water for those who are not complying with the notification. The city now making potable water available for residents at the Wildlife Park, Valley View Arena, Juniper Park, Dallas Park, Todd Hill Park, and Rose Hill Park. Bottled water also being made available at those locations. The residents should bring their own containers to fill for further use. Piece of good news as the folks in Scotch Creek wait to see if their main source of drinking water has been contaminated. Ministry of Environment and Parks in its latest update on last week's diesel spill now showing that some 4,000 liters of diesel spilled a week ago. This is down from the initial estimate of some 15,000 liters of diesel, which flooded out the area on Tuesday evening around the card lock. Environment Ministry also confirming that none of the contaminated soil at the spill site has been dug up yet, says that initial soil samples sent out for testing have returned a higher than standard level of contamination. Interior Health has confirmed that as of yesterday, there have been no reports of diesel showing up among the over 200 properties in Scotch Creek, which source their potable water from well service. Some positive turn of events on the wildfire front in the region. Latest modeling significantly downgrading the fire danger rating for the Kamloops area, with Kamloops, Merritt, Lytton, and Lillooet pulled out of the extreme fire danger rating category. Areas to the east of Kamloops through the Shuswap and beyond taken mostly down to the moderate range. Comes after a weekend of dry conditions, which did ramp up the fire danger rating heading into the week. There are still a couple of extreme fire danger spots in the North Thompson, including an area encompassing Clearwater as well as Barrier. The Chasm Creek wildfire, listed at 37.5 hectares in size after lightning spark blaze, caught hold on Saturday. For the latest information throughout your day, go to radionl.com. Your weather is up next.
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2: Today's going to be the warm one before it eases off quite considerably. 29 degrees expected later on this afternoon here in Kamloops, with the overnight temperature down to about 13 or so. Cloud cover is going to roll in tonight and into tomorrow, and that cloud is going to bring shower activity starting tomorrow morning, with 17 degrees for your daytime high, with possible thundershower activity mixed in tomorrow afternoon. That'll ease off, though, the storm system, giving us a mix of sun and cloud, but the temperatures will stay down. 17 for your daytime high on Thursday. As we get into Friday and the start of the long weekend, looking at 14 degrees for your high, with the possibility of some shower activity mixed in. Saturday, early morning shower activity may continue. 15 for the daytime high. As we get into Sunday, the meat of your long weekend, it'll warm up a bit. 19 degrees under a mix of sun and cloud. The holiday Monday, also 19 under partly cloudy skies.
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0: 610 AM. The BC Lions are roaring back into the tournament capital. 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
1: Good afternoon, I'm Jeff Andreas with the latest from the NL Newsroom. A major waterline break has left much of East Kamloops without water service as city crews work to complete emergency repairs. The city says residents east of Rose Hill to the city limits remain under strict water restrictions while reservoir levels stay critically low. Six non-potable water stations are now operating across the East End, including at Valley View Arena, Dallas Park, and the BC Wildlife Park. Emergency support services crews are also handing out bottled drinking water. City officials say crews have located the break and repairs are underway, but no water can move through the line during the repair process. Corporate Services Director Jen Fretz says the situation has become severe.
2: We're unfortunately in a situation where essentially the east side of Kamloops is out of water. We put out some messaging yesterday asking people to conserve water as best they could, and unfortunately we were literally out this morning turning people's irrigation off.
1: The city says boil water advisories are expected once service is restored. A bit of good news for folks in Scotch Creek worried about the status of their water supplies. The latest analysis issued by the Ministry of Environment shows that far less fuel than first thought, some 4,000 litres as opposed to the 15,000 first estimated, spilled a week ago as part of a transfer operation at the commercial card lock last Tuesday evening. On top of this, Interior Health is reporting that as of yesterday afternoon, it had not received any reports from locals about possible diesel contamination in the groundwater supply. Due to the sandy nature of the earth at the location where the diesel spill took place, there are fears that diesel may have seeped into the local water table, which is used by over 200 properties in Scotch Creek as their main source of potable water. As crews now take control of a fire which had the potential to continue spreading north of Cache Creek, the weather also providing a bit of relief as well when it comes to the wildfire situation in the Kamloops area. BC Wildfire now listing the Chasm Creek wildfire east of Clinton along Highway 97 as being held, as crews were able to complete a fire guard around the blaze yesterday to keep it at just under 38 hectares in size. The lightning-sparked blaze broke out Saturday and had the potential to grow into nearby Chasm Park. The same time, a downgrade of the fire danger rating for Kamloops and other communities to the east and west of the city. Kamloops, along with Merritt, Lytton, and Lillooet, now out of the extreme danger range as the fire danger rating for the Shuswap is now down to moderate. However, dry conditions in the North Thompson still have Clearwater and Barrier under an extreme fire danger rating. British Columbia's nurses have voted overwhelmingly in favor of strike action. The union's talks with the government reached an impasse in April over issues including benefits, pay, and staffing shortages. The head of the BC Nurses Union says the employer has refused to offer any substantive contract improvements. The vote does not mean BC nurses are going on strike immediately, and the union's president says her current priority is getting back to the bargaining table. The head of the World Health Organization says returning cruise ship passengers exposed to hantavirus should quarantine for 42 days, but Tedros Adhanom Ghebreyesus admits the WHO can't enforce that guidance. He says different countries may handle the monitoring of passengers without symptoms in different ways. Canada is currently monitoring a total of 10 people, including 4 in BC, who were evacuated from the ship at the center of the outbreak and have no symptoms. Yesterday, BC's provincial health officer, Dr. Bonnie Henry, says those 4 individuals will quarantine for no less than 21 days. The Central Interior, once again the focus of a provincial concern after new data shows drivers in the region led BC in slowdown and move-over violations during a month-long enforcement campaign. Across the province, 999 total tickets were issued in the month of April, but more than 600 of those came from Central BC, which includes Kamloops and surrounding highway corridors. BC Highway Patrol says the law is simple, but often ignored. Corporal Michael McLaughlin says that misunderstanding can have serious consequences.
3: Something that we've been aware of in terms of being a high risk for a long time, but it's only in the past 10 years that the laws have caught up to really reflect that. And even then, there's confusion among a lot of motorists about what to do when they see those flashing lights. So now it's a law. You must slow down, move over, or get a ticket, or even worse. Of course, this is all about keeping those highways safe.
1: The rule requires drivers to reduce speed and move away from stopped emergency or maintenance vehicles displaying flashing lights. Police say violations remain common, particularly in the interior where high-speed highways increase risk. The enforcement blitz has now ended, but officers say they will continue monitoring compliance as construction season ramps up across BC. For the latest information throughout your day, go to RadioNL.com. I'll take a look at your weather. Coming up next.
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1: Sun and cloud mix and a high of 29 degrees here for this Tuesday afternoon. Partly cloudy and 13 overnight tonight. For tomorrow on Wednesday, we do have cloudy skies and a 30% chance of showers in the morning. We are expecting shower activity to eventually begin before we get to lunchtime, though. So we are looking at showers, a high of 17 for Wednesday. Thunderstorms are possible tomorrow as well, but we are looking at between 10 and 15 millimeters of rain, which is the good part. Thunderstorms, that might not be so good. We'll see how things come to fruition by the time we get into our Wednesday. Overnight Wednesday, cloudy, periods of rain, maybe 60% chance of showers throughout the overnight hours, 9 degrees. And then Thursday, seeing that rain sort of dissipate, mix of sun and cloud, 17 on Thursday, mix of sun and cloud, chance of showers, and 14 by the time you get into Friday. And then a 40% chance of showers and 15 for that first day of the long weekend on Saturday. Right now in the downtown of Kamloops, we got, we'll call it partly cloudy. It's pretty blue out my window. Temperature at 22 degrees.
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7: After what appeared to be poised for a negative day in New York and Toronto, it appears that the Dow and the TSX in Toronto are going to finish in positive territory. The Dow up 55 points after hovering well close to 0.75% down earlier on the day. 55 points to the higher at 49,759. The S&P 500 still in negative territory, though, down 29. We've got the NASDAQ off close to 1.25%, 320 points. Down on the day. Here in Canada, the S&P TSX, which had been in negative territory all morning long through the afternoon, starting to regain some traction, up just 30 points, but still better than a negative day, to 34,169. Some of your movers here in Canada today, including Enbridge shares, they are gaining just under 0.67%. We've got Ivanhoe Mining up about 4.5%. Baytex shares up about 1.5% as well. On the negative side of things, Denison taking a bit of a hit today. It's off about 4%. Magna International shares off about 0.2% on the day. On the commodities board, spot gold price starting to regain some of the value that it had lost earlier in the morning trading session, but still in negative territory, off $38.50 to $4,697 per ounce. Western Canada Select, that is Calgary's price for the U.S. market, set down this morning, $2.82 to $77.82 per barrel. A big jump in West Texas Intermediate for June delivery, up $4.57 to $102.64 per barrel. Canadian dollar losing some ground against the greenback, but popping above the 73-cent mark once again. Still off 12 basis points, though, at 73.00 cents to the U.S. dollar. And for those invested in cryptocurrency, a bit of a sell-off today on the Bitcoin exchange, where most of the gains saw through Monday have disappeared. Bitcoin exchange down $1,116 or thereabouts to $80,688 and change.
0: From your Blazers snatching an extra point in overtime to a game-winning shot in front of your house, that's Kamloops, and so are we. 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

can shake your booty later on this evening for the 70s at 7. There's Casey and the Sunshine Band giving us a taste. I'm Stacey. Lunchtime, and we're serving up 10 in a row with the cranberries and

0: Reset, Mama, let them play. It's part of your 70s, 80s, 90s. I'm Stacy, and Mama, let kids take CPR and first aid courses because a seven-year-old recently helped save a classmate who was choking. His name is Samir Santana, and his classmate was choking during snack time. So Samir rushed over and performed the Heimlich maneuver as soon as he saw the other kid choking. And he'd only learned about it the year before in school. And can I repeat, he was 7 years old. So he earned a community award and recognition from his first responders for his bravery and quick thinking. There's a smart kid. Bless his heart. Let's do another 10 in a row. We'll hear from Irene Cara. Flashdance. What a feeling next.
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2: I'm Paul James with the latest from the NL Newsroom. A series of locations at area parks, as well as the BC Wildlife Park and Valley View Arena, now offering up potable water supplies to those in East Kamloops who feel they need it. This as the city has shut down the water supplies to the eastern portion of Kamloops from Rose Hill to the city limits. It's also banning any further use of city water until such time as an order is lifted. This as the city has now found a water main break it had been hunting for along the line servicing East Kamloops since Monday. Not clear how long the repairs will last. The city, on top of the non-drinkable potable water, also providing bottled water at the various locations it's giving out the other water supplies at. The city of Kamloops says it does maintain the right to enter a property and shut down the water supplies to those in East Kamloops who are breaking the water use ban. Seems as though the diesel spill in Scotch Creek, which has been threatening the water supply to many in that community, not as extensive as originally feared. Originally pegged at around 15,000 liters of diesel, which spilled as part of a transfer operation last Tuesday evening at the commercial card lock in Scotch Creek. Ministry of Environment and Parks now estimates that it's around 4,000 liters of diesel, which weighed its weight into the environment. At the same time, Interior Health says as of Monday afternoon that it has not yet received any reports from well water users about diesel contamination. Last week's spill of diesel into the silty soil surrounding the commercial card lock in Scotch Creek, raising fears the community's groundwater could end up being contaminated with the diesel, which could close off the water source for some 200 properties in the community. Around 100 families being forced from their homes in a north central Alberta county due to a wildfire. Reeve Dave Cush says an evacuation order covering residents of Woodlands County, which is about 180 kilometers northwest of Edmonton. Cush says the fire itself burning southeast of the town of Whitecourt. Residents asked to gather their pets, documents, medication, report to a local community center. Cush says the firefighters from multiple communities trying to tackle that blaze. For the latest information throughout your day, go to RadioNL.com. Your weather's next.

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2: Sun and cloud mix and a high of 29 degrees here for this Tuesday afternoon. Partly cloudy and 13 overnight tonight. For tomorrow on Wednesday, we do have cloudy skies and a 30% chance of showers in the morning. We are expecting shower activity to eventually begin before we get to lunchtime, though. So we are looking at showers, a high of 17 for Wednesday. Thunderstorms are possible tomorrow as well, but we are looking at between 10 and 15 millimeters of rain, which is the good part. Thunderstorms, that might not be so good. We'll see how things come to fruition by the time we get into our Wednesday. Overnight Wednesday, cloudy, periods of rain, maybe 60% chance of showers throughout the overnight hours, 9 degrees. And then Thursday, seeing that rain sort of dissipate, mix of sun and cloud, 17 on Thursday, mix of sun and cloud, chance of showers, and 14 by the time you get into Friday, and then a 40% chance of showers and 15 for that first day of the long weekend on Saturday. Right now in the downtown of Kamloops, we got, yeah, we'll call it partly cloudy. It's pretty blue out my window. Temperature at 22 degrees.
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0: 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The BC Lions are roaring back into the tournament capital. 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
1: We could just go up there and hang out.
0: Like, open the fridge and stuff, and there'll always be foods laid out for us with little pre-wrapped sausages and things.
1: Mm.
0: They have pre-wrapped sausages, but they don't have pre-wrapped bacon.
1: Well, can you blame them?
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1: Good afternoon. I'm Jeff Andreas with the latest from the NL Newsroom. The city of Kamloops says emergency repairs continue today after a critical pipe failure cut off water service to residents across the east end of the city. Officials say reservoirs dropped to dangerously low levels overnight, forcing the city to completely shut off water distribution east of Rose Hill while crews work on the damaged line. Residents in the affected area are being told not to use water until restrictions are lifted. The city warns continued use could result in crews shutting off service directly at properties and issuing fines. Meanwhile, non-potable water trucks have been set up at six locations across eastern Kamloops for toilet use, bathing, and cleaning, while bottled drinking water is being distributed by emergency support services. Corporate Services Director Jen Fretz today to council said that crews are working around the clock to restore service as quickly as possible.
2: We have all of the parts on hand and we are doing the repairs right now. The situation is that while we're repairing the pipe, we can't have water going through it. So as you can imagine, there's no water refilling the reservoirs out in eastern Kamloops. We intend to get this done as quickly as we possibly can and turn the system back on.
1: The city says residents should prepare for boil water advisories once the system is restored. A piece of good news as the folks in Scotch Creek wait to see if their main source of drinking water has been contaminated. The Ministry of Environment and Parks, in its latest update on last week's diesel spill from a commercial card lock in Scotch Creek, now estimates that around 4,000 liters of diesel spilled a week ago as part of that spill. The initial estimate was some 15,000 liters of diesel flooded out the area around the card lock as part of what's only being described as a transfer operation. The Environment Ministry also confirming that none of the contaminated soil at the spill site has been dug up yet, and say that initial soil samples sent out for testing have returned a higher than standard level of contamination. Interior Health has confirmed that as of yesterday, there have been no reports of diesel showing up among the over 200 properties in Scotch Creek which source their potable water from wells. Nurses in British Columbia have voted by more than 92% to take strike action if their labor dispute with the province drags on. The BC Nurses Union says voting this weekend involved 50,000 of its 55,000 members, and the result shows the group is united in their cause for higher wages and benefits. Union President Adrian Gear says interrupting patient care is the last thing nurses want to do, but it may happen if talks continue to stall.
3: It's already hard enough accessing care in this province. So I want to be clear, taking job action is not what we want to do. We are willing to go back to the table. We have signaled that to the employer. They have also signaled that they're willing to come back to the table. This is the final last chance, however.
1: The two sides have been without a contract since the last deal expired in March of 2025. Nearly 1,000 drivers were ticketed across British Columbia during a province-wide slowdown and move-over enforcement campaign in April, and the Central Interior is once again leading the province in violations. According to BC Highway Patrol, 999 tickets were issued during the blitz, with roughly two-thirds handed out in Central BC, which includes the Kamloops region. Corporal Michael McLaughlin says the goal of the campaign is both enforcement and education.
4: Central BC definitely has an issue. Roughly two-thirds of the tickets for the entire province for slowdown move over were issued in Central BC. Now, that means a couple of things. One is we do have a lot of officers who made it a priority in Central BC to do that enforcement. But there is also clearly an issue here. Even in our prior campaigns, which weren't province-wide, we did see high numbers in Central BC.
1: The law requires drivers to slow down and move into the farthest safe lane when passing emergency vehicles, tow trucks, or roadside workers with flashing lights. Police say confusion still exists, but the risk is very real, especially on interior highways where speeds are higher and roadside incidents are common. The enforcement campaign has ended, but officers say they will continue targeting violations through the busy summer driving season. For the latest information throughout your day, go to RadioNL.com. I'll take a look at weather next.
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1: Sun and cloud mix and a high of 29 degrees here for this Tuesday afternoon. Partly cloudy and 13 overnight tonight. For tomorrow on Wednesday, we do have cloudy skies and a 30% chance of showers in the morning. We are expecting shower activity to eventually begin before we get to lunchtime, though. So we are looking at showers, a high of 17 for Wednesday. Thunderstorms are possible tomorrow as well, but we are looking at between 10 and 15 millimeters of rain, which is the good part. Thunderstorms, that might not be so good. We'll see how things come to fruition by the time we get into our Wednesday. Overnight Wednesday, cloudy, periods of rain, maybe 60% chance of showers throughout the overnight hours, 9 degrees. And then Thursday, seeing that rain sort of dissipate, mix of sun and cloud, 17 on Thursday, mix of sun and cloud, chance of showers, and 14 by the time you get into Friday. And then a 40% chance of showers and 15 for that first day of the long weekend on Saturday. Right now in the downtown of Kamloops, we got, we'll call it partly cloudy. It's pretty blue out my window. Temperature at 22 degrees.
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Hey, wait a minute. Is that a shoulder shimmy you just did to that song on Radio NL? Nice. Very nice. Subtle, but nice.

0: You two mysterious ways, part of your 70s, 80s, 90s. So how long has The Price is Right been around? 50 years? 55 years? It just seems like it's been forever. And they are continuing to set new records. Now, on Friday's Mother's Day themed episode, a contestant won the largest amount for a single game. A retired veteran named Vanessa won $240,150 in cash and prizes. So $227,500 in cash from the Lion's Share game and a luxury trip to Morocco. And the previous record was set in 2016, where somebody won $210 from the Cliffhangers game. And again, if you've been watching the shows for as long as it's been around, you know exactly what these games were that these contestants won. So kudos. Now I'm dying to catch some prices right. Another 10 in a row, and we will hear from Roy Orbison. Oh, Pretty Woman next.
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2: I'm Paul James with the latest from the NL Newsroom. Major water shutdown affecting East Kamloops is going to continue. The city's Emergency Operations Center issuing a bulletin saying that water supply is now completely cut off for the eastern half of the city from Rose Hill to the end of the city limits. This after a break in the key water line providing water services to East Kamloops discovered this morning. City says to maintain the continuity of water for the rest of the community, those living in an area east of Rose Hill will not be allowed to use any water until further notice. No word on when the water supplies could be restored at East Kamloops. City says it does reserve the right to enter a property and physically shut off the water for those who are not complying with the notification. The city now making potable water available for residents at the Wildlife Park, Valley View Arena, Juniper Park, Dallas Park, Todd Hill Park, and Rose Hill Park. Bottled water also being made available at those locations, though residents should bring their own containers to fill for further use. Piece of good news as the folks in Scotch Creek wait to see if their main source of drinking water has been contaminated. Ministry of Environment and Parks in its latest update on last week's diesel spill now showing that some 4,000 liters of diesel spilled a week ago. This is down from the initial estimate of some 15,000 liters of diesel, which flooded out the area on Tuesday evening around the card lock. Environment Ministry also confirming that none of the contaminated soil at the spill site has been dug up yet, says that initial soil samples sent out for testing have returned a higher than standard level of contamination. Interior Health has confirmed that as of yesterday, there have been no reports of diesel showing up among the over 200 properties in Scotch Creek, which source their potable water from well service. Some positive turn of events on the wildfire front in the region. Latest modeling significantly downgrading the fire danger rating for the Kamloops area, with Kamloops, Merritt, Lytton, and Lillooet pulled out of the extreme fire danger rating category. Areas to the east of Kamloops through the Shuswap and beyond taken mostly down to the moderate range. Comes after a weekend of dry conditions, which did ramp up the fire danger rating heading into the week. There are still a couple of extreme fire danger spots in the North Thompson, including an area encompassing Clearwater as well as Barrier. The Chasm Creek wildfire, listed at 37.5 hectares in size after lightning spark blaze, caught hold on Saturday. For the latest information throughout your day, go to RadioNL.com. Your weather is up next.
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4: Still expecting the temperature to reach up to 29 degrees here on this Tuesday afternoon. Sun and cloud mix is in the forecast for the rest of the day. Partly cloudy overnight, 13 degrees, your overnight low. For your Wednesday, cloudy, 30% chance of showers in the morning, a few showers beginning in the morning, risk of a thunderstorm in the afternoon, 10 to 15 millimeters of total rainfall is expected throughout Wednesday, high of 17. I'll go to your Wednesday night here as well. We are looking at cloudy periods with 60% chance of showers and a low of 9 overnight Wednesday, and then some reprieve from that rain, although we need it, but reprieve is coming Thursday. Mix of sun and cloud, 17 for Thursday, 40% chance of showers and 14 for Friday, 40% chance of showers, 15 for Saturday, and sun and cloud mix in 19 for Sunday. Right now, outside the NL studios in the downtown of Kamloops, it is mostly cloudy out there, temperature around 24 degrees.
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2: Sun is shining. It's a beautiful day here in Kamloops. It's a Tuesday, and that means it's a beautiful day for me because Bryce Herman is in studio. We are talking, of course, about the Y Dream Home Lottery, and big day coming up tomorrow, Bryce.
9: Yeah, sure is. So as I was in last week nudging everybody that was the last chance to get in on the draw, well, it was your last chance to get in on the first early bird.
2: Mm.
9: So that early bird, I'm going to do that draw tomorrow morning, 9 o'clock at the Dream Home. So we'll be up there, we'll do that, and then we'll do a Facebook Live to announce that lucky winner, which is going to happen like literally just moments after we get that draw completed. So you should see something at about 9:10, somewhere in around that range, but some lucky individual is going to be doing a little glamping on the May long weekend, and look forward to presenting that with our good friends from South Thompson RV. So that's a beautiful little travel trailer. I was in it again the other day, and I just got to say, wow, somebody is going to be very, very happy.
2: Now, those folks, this lucky person who gets to go glamping, as you call it, they also have an opportunity to pick up on the next early bird as well, right?
9: They sure do, because this is a regeneration draw. So what's going to happen is that ticket number is going to go back into the mix again, and we'll do another draw again for our second early bird, which is coming up on June the 2nd. So we've got some time, but you don't want to miss out on any of these because you don't get punished. If you win one, you're right back into the barrel, and we're going to do 30 of those draws celebrating our 30th anniversary this year. So we've been making dreams come true, and we're going to continue to do that. Don't miss out. Grab those tickets while you can, because this is a beauty as well. This one coming up on June the 2nd is going to be a little Polaris Razor side-by-side valued at over $32,000. Why wouldn't you want that in your driveway? Be able to get out and see this terrain around BC. It's just absolutely going to be a great little prize as well. Not that this travel trailer is going to nudge some people
2: slouch
9: tomorrow. Yeah, it's not a slouch either.
2: Exactly. So let's also talk about the big one that everyone loves, which is the cold hard cash.
9: Yeah.
2: How are we doing on the 50-50?
9: Well, the 50-50 is doing very well. Over $450,000+ already. Got the opportunity to go with a $1.5 million. And, of course, we got lots of time to build that. It'll go right through until the 17th of June. So you got lots of time to jump in and grab if you can. Don't miss out. Tickets 3 for $25, 8 for $50, and of course $20 for $100. The only disappointed people are the ones that aren't in that barrel.
2: Yeah. And as far as the barrel is concerned, just so everyone knows, this isn't like you're just picking out your friends, right?
9: No.
2: You got KPMG like on you like a white on rice, right?
9: Oh, yeah. There's no fear there. They are in charge of the draw integrity. This is all done by a random generator, and they are the ones that push the button. So we don't get involved in that, but it's handled through our ticket processing team, which, of course, is Raffle Nexus. And, of course, they hold all that back-of-house data capture. It's all reconciled, and then that button gets pushed, and that random generator selects that winning ticket number. Then it is regenerated, propagated back into the draw, and the next draw is done, et cetera, right through to the very end when we do our very last draw, which will be the grand prize draw home. Situated at 2257 Coldwater Drive in the beautiful area of West Juniper.
2: Now, if you're crazy enough not to be in and out already, how do you go about getting those tickets there, Bryce?
9: Well, the nice easy way, Paul, is they're going to go to your website and they're going to follow the click to buy button. If they're not following you, and they should, but if not, go directly to our site at KamloopsYLotto.ca and we can take care of it for you that way.
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13: From West Side to Aberdeen, we

Lenny Kravitz called Prince an inspiration and a big brother. We're going to hear from Prince in just a little bit. First, let's have Lenny. Fly Away, 10 in a row, 70s, 80s, 90s.

This was the follow-up hit to Never Gonna Give You Up. And in the first video for Never Gonna Give You Up, Rick Astley just wore his own clothes. He didn't have a wardrobe or a budget for any of that, so it was a step up once he got that hit, and then he was able to record the video for this. He didn't have to raid his own closets. Together Forever, here's Rick Astley.

0: 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Over $3 million have been raised since 1997. So let's keep the momentum going. 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
1: Good afternoon. I'm Jeff Andreas with the latest from the NL Newsroom. The city of Kamloops says crews have now located the broken water main responsible for a major outage in East Kamloops and have begun repairs, with water expected to begin returning to the system later this evening. Public Works Divisional Manager Joe Luzon says the 500-millimeter feeder main was found after extensive excavation about 12 feet underground, following a valve failure on Sunday that ultimately led to the larger break. Luzon says crews are now working to restore flow, but residents should expect a staged return of service as reservoirs are filled across the system. Once water does return, the city says it will issue both boil water advisories and do not consume notices depending on the area, with full health clearance potentially taking up to 7 days. Roughly 19,000 residents and more than 7,500 homes east of Rose Hill remain affected. Emergency water distribution continues at several sites across the city, while officials say maintaining fire suppression capacity remains a key priority as the system is brought back online. Luzon says even after taps are turned back on, restrictions will remain in place while reservoirs recharge.
2: So what we're doing is through our updates, we'll be letting people know what they should and should not be doing. So we're going to be saying you can utilize it but it will be under a restriction, because we have to fill all the reservoirs. That's still the key. It's not like turning your tap on and off. When we turn this tap on, we need to fill thousands and thousands of liters of reservoir. So getting it to the residents is key, but also getting full fire suppression back in the area as well.
1: Luzon says once officials are satisfied fire suppression levels are stable, the city will begin easing residents back to normal water use. A bit of good news for folks in Scotch Creek worried about the status of their water supplies. The latest analysis issued by the Ministry of Environment shows that far less fuel than first thought, some 4,000 liters as opposed to the 15,000 first estimated, spilled a week ago as part of a transfer operation at the commercial card lock last Tuesday evening. On top of this, Interior Health is reporting that as of yesterday afternoon, it had not received any reports from locals about possible diesel contamination in the groundwater supply. Due to the sandy nature of the earth at the location where the diesel spill took place, there are fears the diesel may have seeped into the local water table, which is used by over 200 properties in Scotch Creek as their main source of potable water. Members of the BC Nurses Union have voted 98.2% in favor of strike action. Terry Theodore with the details.
3: Union President Adrian Gear says 6 months of talks with the employer have been frustrating, with just four proposals of 140 presented being accepted, and one was about a spelling mistake. She says violence in the workplace, crushing workloads, and benefits are all issues, yet her members aren't being offered the same as other public sector unions.
4: Nurses are a critical part of the healthcare system. Why should we accept less?
3: Gear says the vote doesn't mean they'll go on strike tomorrow, but indicates the 55,000 members are united to get a fair contract. Terry Theodore, The Canadian Press, Vancouver.
1: The number of positive hantavirus cases internationally has grown since the evacuation of the Source Expedition ship this weekend, although no cases have been reported in Canada. Today, Spain's health ministry announced a passenger who evacuated from the ship tested positive for the virus. The World Health Organization says that brings the total number of deaths to 3 and cases to 11. In Canada, 10 people have been exposed to the virus and 9 remain in self-isolation. If they develop symptoms, British Columbia's provincial health officer says health officials are ready to test and treat them. So far, they all remain asymptomatic, according to their respective provinces of Ontario, Quebec, Alberta, and here in BC. For the latest information throughout your day, go to RadioNL.com. I'll take a look at your weather coming up next.
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1: Partly cloudy and a low of 13 degrees overnight tonight for Wednesday. Cloudy skies, 30% chance of showers in the morning, a few showers beginning in the afternoon, risk of thunderstorm in the afternoon, 10 to 15 millimeters total precipitation expected tomorrow, and a high of 17. We do have a chance of showers continuing overnight Wednesday, and then Thursday, sun and cloud mix in the forecast with a high of 17. Chance of showers and 14 your high for Friday, and then 15 is your high with a 40% chance of showers for Saturday. Right now in the downtown of Kamloops, outside the NL studios, mostly cloudy and 28 degrees.

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the day. Deadline to submit the completed 2026 census forms. And if you don't fill it out, you actually could face a fine. Now, that being said, today is not a hard cutoff day. It's a reference date. So you still have a bit of time, especially since some of them are longer online for the Canada 2026 census. Here's Gowan, A Criminal Mind.

0: any reports from well water users about diesel contamination. Last week's spill of diesel into the silty soil surrounding the commercial cardlock in Scotch Creek, raising fears the community's groundwater could end up being contaminated with the diesel, which could close off the water source for some 200 properties in the community. Around 100 families being forced from their homes in a north central Alberta county due to a wildfire. Reeve Dave Cush says an evacuation order covering residents of Woodlands County, which is about 180 kilometers northwest of Edmonton. Cush says the fire itself burning southeast of the town of Whitecourt. Residents asked to gather their pets, documents, medication, report to a local community center. Cush says the firefighters from multiple communities trying to tackle that blaze. For the latest information throughout your day, go to radionl.com. Your weather's next.
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3: Partly cloudy and a low of 13 degrees overnight tonight for Wednesday. Cloudy skies, 30% chance of showers in the morning, a few showers beginning in the afternoon, risk of thunderstorm in the afternoon, 10 to 15 millimeters total precipitation expected tomorrow, and a high of 17. We do have a chance of showers continuing overnight Wednesday, and then Thursday, sun and cloud mix in the forecast with a high of 17. Chance of showers and 14 your high for Friday, and then 15 is your high with a 40% chance of showers for Saturday. Right now in the downtown of Kamloops, outside the NL Studios, mostly cloudy and 28 degrees.
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Mighty Money, part of your 10 in a row. I'm Stacey, and I hope you're having an awesome afternoon. As we continue 10 in a row, we go back to 1963. Well, the title at any rate, Four Seasons. Oh, what a night.

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1: Good afternoon. I'm Jeff Andreas with the latest from the NL Newsroom. The city of Kamloops says crews have now located and begun repairing the broken water main responsible for a major outage affecting East Kamloops, with water expected to start returning to the system later this evening. Public Works Divisional Manager Joe Luzon says the 500-millimeter feeder main was found after crews excavated roughly 12 feet underground following a valve failure on Sunday that led to a larger break in the line. Once repairs are complete, he says water will be gradually reintroduced, but residents should expect a phased return as reservoirs across the system are refilled. Luzon says the process will take time and will be closely managed as the system stabilizes.
2: We're working through that right now. So like I say, that's the stage two plan. We have it there. What we're doing is finalizing some details regarding farm status and commercial, and then we will release that all at once. But once again, once water is flowing, it is going to take us time to fill the reservoirs in order for residents to be able to start utilizing water for non-consumption activities. But we will be constant updates through media updates and buoyant alerts to do that.
1: The city says once service is restored, residents in affected areas will be under either boil water advisories or do not consume orders, depending on location, with full clearance potentially taking up to a week. About 19,000 residents and more than 7,500 homes east of Rose Hill remain impacted. Emergency water stations remain open across the city, while officials continue to prioritize restoring fire suppression capacity as reservoir levels are rebuilt. The BC Nurses Union has voted overwhelmingly in favor of strike action in its labor dispute with the province. About 50,000 members took part in voting over the weekend, with 98.2% supporting the job action in case talks do not progress. Union President Adrian Gear says the nurses have been frustrated by an employer who has refused to offer any substantive contract improvements, despite the job being a critical part of health care.
3: This vote does not mean nurses are going on strike tomorrow. What it does mean is that nurses across British Columbia are united more than ever before, and we are prepared to do what it takes to secure a fair contract, a contract that respects us.
1: Nurses have been asking for higher compensation and benefits, as well as measures to address increasing job challenges due to staffing shortages. It seems as though the diesel spill in Scotch Creek, which is threatening the water supply of many in that community, is not as extensive as originally feared. Originally pegged at around 15,000 liters of diesel, which spilled as part of a transfer operation last Tuesday evening at the commercial cardlock in Scotch Creek, the Ministry of Environment and Parks now estimates around 4,000 liters of diesel made its way into the environment. At the same time, Interior Health says as of Monday afternoon that it has not received any reports from well water users about diesel contamination. Last week's spill of diesel into the silty soil surrounding the commercial car lot in Scotch Creek, raising fears the community's groundwater could end up being contaminated with diesel, which could close off the water source for some 200 properties in that community. BC's top doctor, Bonnie Henry, says measures are in place in case four individuals start showing symptoms after traveling on the cruise ship at the center of a hantavirus outbreak. The four have entered voluntary isolation on Vancouver Island, and UBC clinical professor Stephen Hopshin-Kan says this approach is appropriate.
4: I think because there's a low chance of being transmitted. Once you get it, it's not like the COVID virus. It can be transmitted, but not easily transmitted, especially when a patient's not symptomatic. If, they start developing a fever, other symptoms, then they'd probably go into a non-voluntary isolation.
1: The four individuals will isolate for at least 21 days and possibly up to 6 weeks. The federal government is looking to strengthen ties on defense and security in the Persian Gulf as the U.S. war on Iran continues to impact the Middle East and international energy markets. Foreign Affairs Minister Anita Anand has arrived in the Persian Gulf in a visit that she says underscores how Canada is courting investment from Gulf countries while expressing solidarity with them after repeated strikes by Iran. Anand says she will be working on the bilateral relationship with Qatar and the United Arab Emirates to ensure strong economic and broader partnerships right across the board. For the latest information throughout your day, go to RadioNL.com. Weather will be coming up next.
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1: Partly cloudy and a low of 13 degrees overnight tonight for Wednesday. Cloudy skies, 30% chance of showers in the morning, a few showers beginning in the afternoon, risk of thunderstorm in the afternoon, 10 to 15 millimeters total precipitation expected tomorrow, and a high of 17. We do have a chance of showers continuing overnight Wednesday, and then Thursday, sun and cloud mix in the forecast with a high of 17. Chance of showers and 14 your high for Friday, and then 15 is your high with a 40% chance of showers for Saturday. Right now in the downtown of Kamloops, outside the NL Studios, mostly cloudy and 28 degrees.
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8: Sun is shining. It's a beautiful day here in Kamloops. It's a Tuesday, and that means it's a beautiful day for me because Bryce Herman is in studio. We are talking, of course, about the Y Dream Home Lottery, and big day coming up tomorrow, Bryce.
9: Yeah, sure is. So as I was in last week nudging everybody that was the last chance to get in on the draw, well, it was your last chance to get in on the first early bird.
8: Mm.
9: So that early bird, I'm going to do that draw tomorrow morning, 9 o'clock at the Dream Home. So we'll be up there, we'll do that, and then we'll do a Facebook Live to announce that lucky winner, which is going to happen like literally just moments after we get that draw completed. So you should see something at about 9:10, somewhere in around that range, but some lucky individual is going to be doing a little glamping on the May long weekend, and look forward to presenting that with our good friends from South Thompson RV. So that's a beautiful little travel trailer. I was in it again the other day, and I just got to say, wow, somebody is going to be very, very happy.
8: Now, those folks, this lucky person who gets to go glamping, as you call it, they also have an opportunity to pick up on the next early bird as well, right?
9: They sure do, because this is a regeneration draw. So what's going to happen is that ticket number is going to go back into the mix again, and we'll do another draw again for our second early bird, which is coming up on June the 2nd. So we've got some time, but you don't want to miss out on any of these because you don't get punished. If you win one, you're right back into the barrel, and we're going to do 30 of those draws celebrating our 30th anniversary this year. So we've been making dreams come true, and we're going to continue to do that. Don't miss out. Grab those tickets while you can, because this is a beauty as well. This one coming up on June the 2nd is going to be a little Polaris Razor side-by-side valued at over $32,000. Why wouldn't you want that in your driveway? Be able to get out and see this terrain around BC. Mm. It's just absolutely going to be a great little prize as well. Not that this travel trailer is going to nudge some people
8: slouch
9: tomorrow. Yeah, it's not a slouch either.
8: Exactly. So let's also talk about the big one that everyone loves, which is the cold hard cash.
9: Yeah, yeah.
8: How are we doing on the 50-50?
9: Well, the 50-50 is doing very well. Over $450,000+ already. Got the opportunity to go to $1.5 million. And, of course, we've got lots of time to build that. It'll go right through until the 17th of June. So you got lots of time to jump in and grab if you can. Don't miss out. Tickets 3 for $25, 8 for $50, and of course 20 for $100. The only disappointed people are the ones that aren't in that barrel.
8: Yeah, and as far as the barrel is concerned, just so everyone knows, this isn't like you're just picking out your friends, right?
9: No.
8: You got KPMG like on you, like a white on rice, right?
9: Oh yeah, yeah, yeah. There's no fear there. They are in charge of the draw integrity. This is all done by a random generator, and they are the ones that push the button. So we don't get involved in that, but it's handled through our ticket processing team, which, of course, is Raffle Nexus. And, of course, they hold all that back-of-house data capture. It's all reconciled, and then that button gets pushed, and that random generator selects that winning ticket number. Then it is regenerated, propagated back into the draw, and the next draw is done, et cetera, right through till the very end when we do our very last draw, which will be the grand prize draw home. Situated at 2257 Coldwater Drive in the beautiful area of West Juniper.
8: Now, if you're crazy enough not to be in and out already, how do you go about getting those tickets there, Bryce?
9: Well, the nice, easy way, Paul, is they're going to go to your website, and they're going to follow the click to buy button. If they're not following you, and they should, but if not, go directly to our site at KamloopsYLotto.ca, and we can take care of it for you that way.
0: From the bustle of vendors at the Kamloops Farmers Market to the cheers of a goal scored at Hillside Stadium. That's Kamloops, and so are we. 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

Hey, welcome to the show. It's Drew Ferreira. And I am very excited to try the new Kawartha Dairy ice cream flavor, the Tragically Chip. We have some hip for you shortly. First up, Culture Club and Karma Chameleon.

She was recently inducted into the Rock and Roll Hall of Fame. But let's not forget that Cyndi Lauper also managed Wendi Richter to a women's championship victory against the Fabulous Moolah at the very first WrestleMania back in 1985. Girls Just Want to Have Fun. 10 songs in a row with Cyndi.

0: Talking Heads, Once in a Lifetime, Drive Home with Drew Ferreira, and I'm pretty sure I have a box sitting around somewhere, but when's the last time you handed out a business card? Because LinkedIn is reporting a massive shift back to physical business cards among professionals in their 30s and 40s. And the first thing I thought of when I read that was Patrick Bateman in American Psycho. I'm sure he'd love this news.
1: Look at that subtle off-white coloring. The tasteful thickness of it. Oh my God. It even has a watermark.
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3: Good afternoon. I'm Jeff Andreas with the latest from the NL Newsroom. The city of Kamloops says crews have now located the broken water main responsible for a major outage in East Kamloops and have begun repairs, with water expected to begin returning to the system later this evening. Public Works Divisional Manager Joe Luzon says the 500-millimeter feeder main was found after extensive excavation about 12 feet underground, following a valve failure on Sunday that ultimately led to the larger break. Luzon says crews are now working to restore flow, but residents should expect a staged return of service as reservoirs are filled across the system. Once water does return, the city says it will issue both boil water advisories and do not consume notices depending on the area, with full health clearance potentially taking up to 7 days. Roughly 19,000 residents and more than 7,500 homes east of Rose Hill remain affected. Emergency water distribution continues at several sites across the city, while officials say maintaining fire suppression capacity remains a key priority as the system is brought back online. Luzon says even after taps are turned back on, restrictions will remain in place while reservoirs recharge.
4: So what we're doing is through our updates, we'll be letting people know what they should and should not be doing. So we're going to be saying you can utilize it for, but it will be under a restriction because we have to fill all the reservoirs. That's still the key. Just, it's not like turning your tap on and off. When we turn this tap on, we need to fill thousands and thousands of liters of reservoir. So our, like I say, getting it to the residents is key, but also getting full fire suppression back in the area as well.
3: Luzon says once officials are satisfied fire suppression levels are stable, the city will begin easing residents back to normal water use. A bit of good news for folks in Scotch Creek worried about the status of their water supplies. The latest analysis issued by the Ministry of Environment shows that far less fuel than first thought, some 4,000 liters as opposed to the 15,000 first estimated, spilled a week ago as part of a transfer operation at the commercial card lock last Tuesday evening. On top of this, Interior Health is reporting that as of yesterday afternoon, it had not received any reports from locals about possible diesel contamination in the groundwater supply. Due to the sandy nature of the earth at the location where the diesel spill took place, there are fears the diesel may have seeped into the local water table, which is used by over 200 properties in Scotch Creek as their main source of potable water. Members of the BC Nurses Union have voted 98.2% in favor of strike action. Terry Theodore with the details.
5: Union President Adrian Gear says 6 months of talks with the employer have been frustrating, with just four proposals of 140 presented being accepted, and one was about a spelling mistake. She says violence in the workplace, crushing workloads, and benefits are all issues, yet her members aren't being offered the same as other public sector unions.
6: Nurses are a critical part of the healthcare system. Why should we accept less?
5: Gear says the vote doesn't mean they'll go on strike tomorrow, but indicates the 55,000 members are united to get a fair contract. Terry Theodore, The Canadian Press, Vancouver.
3: 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I'll take a look at your weather coming up next.

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2: Partly cloudy and a low of 13 degrees overnight tonight for Wednesday. Cloudy skies, 30% chance of showers in the morning, a few showers beginning in the afternoon, risk of thunderstorm in the afternoon, 10 to 15 millimeters total precipitation expected tomorrow, and a high of 17. We do have a chance of showers continuing overnight Wednesday, and then Thursday, sun and cloud mix in the forecast with a high of 17. Chance of showers and 14 your high for Friday, and then 15 is your high with a 40% chance of showers for Saturday. Right now in the downtown of Kamloops, outside the NL Studios, mostly cloudy and 28 degrees.
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Nobody rocked a pair of red leather pants quite like Mike Reno did back in the day. And he's coming up with Loverboy. In the meantime, the middle. This is Jimmy Eat World.

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Cyclists exercising with songs that they picked lasted nearly 20% longer than when riding in silence. And maybe this is one of your favorites. It's the Proclaimers.

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0: 14 your high for Friday, and then 15 is your high with a 40% chance of showers for Saturday. Right now in the downtown of Kamloops, outside the NL studios, mostly cloudy and 28 degrees.
1: Some go patoom, some go patoing, some go smack, and some go thwack, followed by a crack. 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
3: Paul James with you from the NL Sports Desk. Montreal Canadiens back on the ice this afternoon as they look to represent Canada in the NHL's Western Conference Finals and beyond. The Habs, Canada's last team in the playoff fold, will be at home at the Bell Centre against the Buffalo Sabres in Game 4 of their series, with Montreal holding the 2-1 series advantage. This after the Habs thumped Buffalo 6-2 in Game 3 on Sunday. Among those finally hitting the goal-scoring sheet was Cole Caulfield, who's been held to just 2 goals, though, so far this entire playoffs after potting 52 during the regular season. Caulfield says he's trying not to be rattled by his lack of scoring.
4: It's tight out there. There's little room, but when there is, you got to take advantage of that. And I think I'm starting to do that, and hopefully we can keep that going. But seeing the guys every night battling is very inspiring, and hopefully we can keep this going.
3: This afternoon's game in Montreal getting underway at 4 this afternoon, one of 2 games on the schedule. The other has Vegas entertaining Anaheim in Game 5 of that series, which is knotted up at 2. Last night, it was the Colorado Avalanche proving why they're considered the best team in the West by far, rolling over the Minnesota Wild 5-2 yesterday to take a 3-1 series lead there. The Avs, though, were given a bit of a favor by the referees, however, in the first period after Josh Manson clearly butt-ended Minnesota's Michael McCarron in the face as the two were down on the ice after getting tangled up. Despite the rulebook clearly calling for a 5-minute major and a game misconduct, the refs would only hit Manson with a double minor, meaning the Wild's power play would come to a close after they scored in the second half of the double minor for the first goal of the game. Avs head coach Jared Bednar clearly okay with the outcome, though.
5: I was just hoping that it didn't have to be a major, because I didn't think like he definitely hits him with his stick and a little undisciplined there, but didn't look to me like it was vicious enough to be like a 5-minute major in a game misconduct.
3: The Avs starting Mackenzie Blackwood in goal, allowing Scott Wedgwood an opportunity to sit the game out. He would ride the shotgun in backup position. Blackwood would stop 19 of 21 shots for the victory in the 3-1 series lead, with Game 5 tomorrow night back in Denver. Wild head coach John Hines says his team just didn't play up to the level that he was expecting out of them.
6: We got to get ready for Game 5, and we got to make sure that we come out and execute the game plan that we need to execute and play the game the right way that gives us the best chance to win. And unfortunately tonight we didn't do that, so that'll be addressed, and then you go in for one game.
3: Former Canuck captain Quinn Hughes would register an assist on the second Minnesota goal, giving him 14 points so far in the playoffs, tied for second in the league scoring in the playoffs with teammate Kirill Kaprizov. Former Leaf Mitch Marner leading all scorers this playoff with 16 points, including 6 goals for the Vegas Golden Knights. The WHL final set to resume tonight on the prairies. This has the Prince Albert Raiders at home to the Everett Silvertips in Game 3 of the series, which is knotted up at 1. Silvertips head coach Steve Hamilton expecting to call on his 19-year-old goaltender Anders Miller once again, who the Silvertips picked up last season from the Calgary Hitmen, saying the young man out of Anchorage, Alaska is always composed.
7: He's been very calm. I think that experience he had last year probably is paying dividends for us this year. I really liked how he's managed the ebbs and flows of games, and if they get one against him, he just resets.
3: After being surprised in Game 1 by Prince Albert 4-2, the Silvertips would rebound in Game 2 with a decisive 6-2 victory to even that series at 1 heading into the prairies, with Miller turning aside 37 of 39 shots in that game. Games 3, 4, and 5 will be at the Arthauser Arena in Prince Albert as part of the 2-3-2 series breakdown. The other teams vying for a trip to Kelowna in the Memorial Cup, also in action later today. In Quebec, Chicoutimi entertaining Moncton in Game 3 of the QMJHL final. They would earn the split on the road. The OHL championship could be decided tonight. Kitchener Rangers holding a 3-0 series lead over the Barrie Colts. The Montreal Victoire will attempt to end the Minnesota Frost 2-year reign over the Professional Women's Hockey League tonight when they play their 5th and deciding game of their best-of-5 semifinal at Place Belle in Laval, Quebec. The game was originally scheduled for last

0: last night, but had to be postponed due to what they're calling player safety concerns related to an unspecified illness. The illness has not been detailed, though it is expected that it's norovirus, not the hantavirus, as some had thought. Tonight's winner will face Kamloops product Kendra Woodland and her Ottawa Charge in the Walter Cup Championship Series. Woodland backing up the backups in the previous series up against Boston, which they won in four games. The Oklahoma City Thunder back into the NBA's Western Conference Finals after getting past the LA Lakers last night, 115-110, to complete the four-game sweep. Thunder remaining undefeated in the NBA playoffs after sweeping the Lakers and the Phoenix Suns the round before. Shai Gilgeous-Alexander, the Canadian reigning MVP of the league with 35 points, 8 rebounds. He grew up in Hamilton watching the Toronto Maple Leafs, saying that experience is proof why teams should never rest on their laurels in a playoff situation.
1: Everything that we've done so far is behind us. We still haven't reached our goal. We have two more series to win to reach our ultimate goal, and that's what we're focused on.
0: The Thunder will now await the winner between the San Antonio Spurs and the Minnesota Timberwolves. That series knotted up at 2, heading back into San Antonio for Game 5 tonight. Also last night, it was the Cleveland Cavaliers remaining undefeated at home these playoffs. After being roughed up in the first two games in Detroit, the Cavs would turn in a 112-103 defeat of the Pistons last night after also winning Game 3 in the house that LeBron built and then left. The Cavs beating the Raptors in all three of their games that they played in the first round in Cleveland, including the decisive Game 7 in that series, which knocked Toronto out of the playoffs. The Cavs now heading back to Detroit for Game 5. That'll be tomorrow night. Well, a chance for the Blue Jays to try to solve the Rays once again today, this time on Blue Jays Tuesdays here on Radio NL. The Jays have now lost four straight to Tampa, dating back to last week's sweep in St. Petersburg after Kevin Gausman was lit up for 5 runs in the first two innings in eventual 8-5 loss yesterday in Game 1 of their 3-game set at Rogers Center. Gausman did, however, hit a milestone as he became just the 6th active pitcher to hit the 2,000 strikeout mark, after he struck out his third Ray in the fourth inning shortly before being yanked from the game. Manager John Snyder says it was good to see Gausman pick up that milestone.
2: Really cool for the fans to recognize, you know, that achievement. And I think when you think of Kevin, you think of consistency, durability, and performance. You know, 2,000 is quite an accomplishment.
0: Now, with the win, the Rays move 9.5 games up on the Jays for first place in the AL East, 2 up on the Yankees, who actually lost to Baltimore yesterday, the Orioles pushing the Jays down to 4th in the AL East with their victory. Now, off the field, the Jays with a couple of moves, putting lefty Eric Lauer out to pasture, as it were, the club designating for assignment, or DFAing him, to the minors after a tumultuous start to the season, where he openly criticized manager John Snyder for putting him in difficult outings, where he went 1-for-6 this season with a 6.69 ERA. Snyder saying he was a little surprised at Lauer's pushback, suggesting opportunities are still there for him, though, to prove himself if he wants to in the minor system.
2: It starts with getting the stuff back a little bit, you know, a little more life on the fastball, and then until that happens, and even when that happens, you got to execute a little bit better, you know, just the homers, middle of the plate. He's kind of a flyball pitcher, we get it, but I think you got to execute a little bit better.
0: Lauer opting for arbitration with the Blue Jays on a new contract over the summer, which never ends well for either side given the adversarial nature of the process itself. Even worse for Lauer as he lost his arbitration case, which seemed to sour him to the club as well. Meantime, the Jays once again losing the services of Addison Barger. He's back on the 10-day injured list with an elbow issue this time. He had just returned to the club off an ankle injury. Game 2 of the Jays-Rays series here on Radio NL this afternoon at 4 from Rogers Center, Blue Jays Tuesdays. Veteran Qatari forward Sebastian Soria with an opportunity to become the oldest outfield player to appear at a World Cup after the 42-year-old was included in Qatar's preliminary squad. The Uruguayan-born Soria announced as part of the 34-player roster, which has to be cut to no more than 26 by the time they show up here in Canada. Qatar is in Canada's group and will face the tournament co-host in both countries' second match on June the 18th down in Vancouver. And that is the latest from the NL Sports Desk.
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3: 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Ain't no

As someone who works at a radio station, can't say I'm loving this news very much. However, a new workplace wellness report shows a 30% jump in people practicing silent commuting. No music, no podcasts, nothing. And this is Romantic Traffic, 10 songs in a row with the Spoons.

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0: Bryan Adams with This Time. Drive Home with Drew Ferreira. And happy birthday to one of my favorite actors right now. Rami Malek is 45 years old. I don't know about you, but I was first introduced to Rami watching Mr. Robot. Such a great show. And then, of course, he went on to win the Best Actor Oscar for playing Freddie Mercury in Bohemian Rhapsody. And we do have some Queen for you in our next 10 songs in a row. Also going to hear from Chic and Tears for Fears.
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2: Partly cloudy and a low of 13 degrees overnight tonight for Wednesday. Cloudy skies, 30% chance of showers in the morning, a few showers beginning in the afternoon, risk of thunderstorm in the afternoon, 10 to 15 millimeters total precipitation expected tomorrow, and a high of 17. We do have a chance of showers continuing overnight Wednesday, and then Thursday, sun and cloud mix in the forecast with a high of 17. Chance of showers and 14 your high for Friday, and then 15 is your high with a 40% chance of showers for Saturday. Right now in the downtown of Kamloops, outside the NLC studios, mostly cloudy and 28 degrees.
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Your love from the outfield, and it wasn't a win for the Jays last night. However, we can celebrate Kevin Gausman getting his 2,000th strikeout and the first career multi-home run game for Andrés Giménez. Another game against Tampa tonight. Here comes the Jeff Healey Band.

Duran Duran is back with a new single, and it's very danceable. It's called Free to Love, and it features Nile Rodgers from Chic. And the drive home continues with Good Times.

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6: Partly cloudy and a low of 13 degrees overnight tonight for Wednesday. Cloudy skies, 30% chance of showers in the morning, a few showers beginning in the afternoon, risk of thunderstorm in the afternoon, 10 to 15 millimeters total precipitation expected tomorrow, and a high of 17. We do have a chance of showers continuing overnight Wednesday, and then Thursday, sun and cloud mix in the forecast with a high of 17. Chance of showers and 14 your high for Friday, and then 15 is your high with a 40% chance of showers for Saturday. Right now in the downtown of Kamloops, outside the NL Studios, mostly cloudy and 28 degrees.
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0: 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Radio NL and Radio